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2: As you're walking up to school on the Moygare Road, first year student was knocked off her bike. Now, in fairness, thank God she wasn't injured, but she was doing everything right. She was on the road. She was cycling up. It was a car stationed in traffic, called another car out, thought the road was clear, and didn't see her coming up the road, and she got hit.
1: First for National.
3: The board made a unanimous decision. I think the possibility of funding being withheld from the Rotunda Hospital just made it a situation where the board, who would always put the health of women and children first, could not continue to hold its position.
1: First for International.
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0: How's it going there, everybody from Cork, New York, Dundalk, Gortahawk and Lennamaddy? Here we are in the County Clare, and it's a long, long way from here to there. There's the Burren, and the Cliffs of Moher, and the Tulla, and the Kilfenor, and Mike O'Russell, Dr. Bill, Willie Clancy and Noel Hill, flutes and fiddles everywhere. If it's music you want, you should go to Clare.
1: Listoon,
0: sure, everybody needs a break. Climb a mountain or jump in a lake. Some head off to exotic places. Others go to the Galway races. A cousin of mine goes potholing. A cousin of hers loves Joe Dolan. Matty goes to the south of France. And Jim to the dogs and Peter to the dance. Summer comes around each year. We go there and they come here. Some jet off to Frihiliana. But I always go to Listoon Varna.
1: Listoon Varna.
0: I always leave of a Thursday night with my tent and my ground sheet rolled up tight. I like to hit Listoon in or around Friday afternoon. This gives me time to get my gear together. I don't need to worry about the weather. Ramble in for a pint of stout, cause you never know who'd be hanging about. There's a Dutchman playing a mandolin, a German looking for Lee Mogo Flynn, and there's Adam Bono and Gareth Fitzgerald getting their photo taken for the Sunday World. Finbar, Charlie and Jim Hand, and they're drinking pints to bathe the band, and

the frolics. Pioneers and alcoholics and Black Spock and the FCA and Free Mickey Kelly and the IRA and Hairy Chests and Milk White Ties and Mickey Dodgers in Disguise. McGraths, O'Briens, Pippins,

Anyone for the last few chocolates is now. A 747 for Jackson Browne. They had to build a special room just to get him down. Before the chieftains could start to play, seven creamy pints came out in a tray. Shergar was ridden by Lord Lucan. Sean Cannon did the backstage cooking. Planet were playing Harry's game, and Christie was singing Nancy Spain. And Mary O'Hara and Brush Shields together doing the Four Green Fields. Van der Man and Emmy Lou, and Moving Hearts and Planxty too. Whoa. Everybody needs a break. Climb a mountain or jump in a lake. Sean Doherty goes to the Roses through Lee, and Oliver J. Flanagan goes swimming in the Holy Sea. But I like my music in the open air, so every summer I go to Clare. 'Cause Woodstock, Knocknor, the Feast of Cana could hold a match to Liston.

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2: It's 6 o'clock. Good morning. I'm Tara Duggan. The body of an elderly woman has been discovered at a house in County Waterford. An investigation is now underway, with a post-mortem examination expected to help determine the circumstances surrounding the woman's death. Tina Gates reports.
3: The body of a woman believed to be in her 80s was found at a residential property in the Ardsala area near Yall Bridge yesterday afternoon. The scene remains preserved for a forensic examination, while an incident room has been established at Dungarvan Garda Station. A senior investigating officer has been appointed to lead the inquiry, and a Garda family liaison officer is supporting the woman's relatives. Garda are appealing to anyone who was in the area in recent days, particularly motorists with dashcam footage, to come forward.
2: A man in his 70s has been killed in an incident involving a Lewis tram in Dublin city centre. Emergency services were called to Marlborough Street just after 7 o'clock yesterday evening, where the man was pronounced dead at the scene. No other injuries were reported and a post-mortem exam will take place today. Garda are appealing for witnesses to come forward and particularly want to hear from anyone who may have camera or dashcam footage from the area at the time. The government's short-term letting bill is unlikely to be passed by the summer because of a row between ministerial departments. Housing Minister James Brown will update Cabinet on the plans for a register to clamp down on Airbnb-type lettings and make more of those properties available to the long-term rental market. The move has been promised for years, but the Departments of Housing and Enterprise have been blaming each other for delays. Sources say a policy framework has now been agreed and the Department of Enterprise will proceed with drafting the necessary legislation. Donald Trump insists the Strait of Hormuz will be completely open on Friday when a peace deal with Iran is formally signed in Switzerland. The full text of the agreement hasn't been released yet. Arriving at the G7, the US president says ships are starting to go through the vital trading route, which has largely been blocked during the war.
4: I felt badly that we had to go back on the attack for 2 nights, and I thought a third, but we made it before that happened. But I think a lot of great things are going to happen in the Middle East right now.
2: Cabinet will approve the scrapping of the Dublin Airport passenger cap this morning. The legislation will get rid of the 32 million passengers per year cap and give the Transport Minister Dara O'Brien discretion over how many passengers the airport can accommodate. That would prevent planning authorities from imposing any cap in the future. Sources say the bill has been through extensive legal and political wrangling behind the scenes while facing opposition from some civil servants. The minister hopes the time spent working on it will mean the laws can stand up to any legal scrutiny. The construction industry is expected to tell the Oireachtas Housing Committee today that housing delivery is moving in the right direction. It will hear annual completions are rising from around 20,000 homes at the launch of Housing for All to more than 36,000 last year. Some of the country's biggest developers say output could exceed 40,000 homes by the end of this year, but they'll also warn that planning delays, infrastructure deficits and apartment viability remain major obstacles. Committee member and Social Democrats TD Rory Hearn says the housing crisis is far from solved.
5: We're seeing an increase in housing delivery, there's no doubt about that, but key within it is we have to see affordable housing delivery and we have to see affordable housing that is available to buy for people. And the big developers, there's questions that they need to answer, particularly around the issue of the amount of money of profit that they are making from the delivery of housing.
2: Finally, officials have confirmed that 8 people have been killed after a US Air Force bomber crashed just shortly after taking off from an American airbase. The B-52 came down just after taking off from Edwards Air Force Base in California at around 11:20 a.m. local time yesterday. Reuters say 2 Boeing employees were among those on board. That's your news update at 6:04.
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7: Mostly cloudy today with a few scattered showers and top temperatures across Kildare for Tuesday of 16 to 20 degrees.
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Clean Bandit and Jess Lynn with Rather Be here on Kildare's KFM. A very good morning to you. You're very welcome into your Tuesday breakfast show. It's Ben Atkinson taking you through until 9 o'clock this morning. Love to hear from you. If you'd like to get in touch, we're on text, WhatsApp and voice note on 0833 97 97 97. If you want to get in touch with a request or a dedication or send some information our way, we're all ears this morning. Got some Ella Langley on the way to start things off after Niall Horan and Slow Hands.

0: Langley and Be Her from Kildare's KFM on the way between now and nine. We've all our usual bits and pieces on the way. We've got the Brekkie Brain teaser, the mystery morning memory, the birthday club, all your traffic and travel, and of course loads of great tunes as well to start your day. You are in good company if you're celebrating a birthday today. You share your birthday with comedian Tommy Tiernan. Seen him live a couple of times and it's always a great show. And of course he's branched out as well these days. He's doing a bit of presenting and even a bit of acting as well in Derry Girls. So happy birthday to Tommy, turning 57 today. We've got great tunes from Milky and Niles Barkley on the way after the diary.
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0: presents Midsummer Musical Melodies in St. Nicholas Church, Dunlavin, Saturday, June 20th at 8pm. 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

0: It's Milky and Just the Way You Are on Tuesday morning's breakfast show here on Kildare's KFM. It's fast approaching 6:30 on June 16th, making your headlines this morning. The body of an elderly woman has been discovered at a house in County Waterford. Cabinet will approve the scrapping of the Dublin Airport passenger cap this morning. And Donald Trump insists the Strait of Hormuz will be completely open on Friday when a peace deal with Iran is formally signed in Switzerland. In sport, the group stage action continued at the World Cup overnight. Iran got their Group G campaign underway after weeks of uncertainty over whether they'd be able to line out of the tournament. They came from behind twice to earn a point in a 2-2 draw with New Zealand in Los Angeles. Uruguay also had to come from behind to avoid a shock defeat in their opener in Miami. Maxi Arahu found the equaliser 10 minutes from time to draw 1-1 with Saudi Arabia. Shamrock Rovers captain Roberto Lopez scored for Cape Verde, who produced the first big shock of this year's World Cup. The debutants held one of the favourites, Spain, to a goalless draw in Atlanta. The Irish women's cricketers face a tough assignment in their second match of the T20 World Cup this afternoon. They face tournament hosts England, having lost their opener to Scotland on Saturday. Play is due to get underway in Hampshire at 6:30. And it's round 32. It's the round of 32 in the ATB 75 Challenger in Dublin today. There are two Irish players in action. Peter Bulgarini faces Mies Rotteringing of the Netherlands, and Conor Gannon is up against Australia's Bernard Tomic. Former world number 3 Grigor Dimitriev gets his tournament underway at Elm Park from 12:30 this afternoon. And your weather for today: a mostly overcast day with some patchy rain or drizzle, and highest temperatures across Kildare for Tuesday of 17 to 20 degrees. We'll have news in full at 7 o'clock.
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great Irish music. Ronan Keating and Life is a Roller Coaster on Tuesday morning's breakfast show from Kildare's KFM with thanks to Conlon's BMW of Naas. Paul's back with you for K-Drive this afternoon, driving you home each weekday afternoon with great tunes and chat. He's also got the Birthday Club, Radio Romance, Throwback Years and loads more weekday afternoons between 3 and 7 here on KFM with thanks to Fitzpatrick's Hyundai of Kildare and Naas. We've got an update on the roads ourselves coming up in the next few minutes and we'll also play some Ariana Grande after Philip Bailey and Phil Collins. Easy Lover on KFM. It's 23 minutes to 7 o'clock.

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currently rocking Wembley on his tour. It's Harry Styles and American Girls on Tuesday morning's breakfast show here on Kildare's KFM. No major delays to report so far out and about on the roads. Bit of a slowdown inbound on the N7 between Johnstown and Kill, and it slows a little again between Rathcoole and City West. Over on the M4 so far, things are all moving well. No delays to report there. As always though, if you'd like to let us know about anything you're seeing out and about this morning, let us know how things are in your part of the world on text, WhatsApp and voice note. We're on 0833 97 97 97 for all your travel updates right throughout the morning. Got some Madonna on the way after Ariana Grande. Here's Yes And on KFM.

tune, Madonna and Music here on Kildare's KFM. That was the one with the music video where she was being driven around by Ali G as well, wasn't it? Anyways, hope we're finding you well this Tuesday morning. We're heading towards news at 7 o'clock. Taking us there, got some Matt Simmons on the way after Thin Lizzy and Dancing in the Moonlight. It's 8 minutes to 7 o'clock.

0: Matt Simmons and Catch and Release on your Tuesday morning breakfast show here on Kildare's KFM. We're doing the birthday club in the next hour of the programme. We're looking for your shouts and requests for anyone you know celebrating today. If you know someone and want to get them a shout out, get in touch on text, WhatsApp or voice note on 0833 97 97 97. As always, everyone sent in to us, we'll go into our Friday draw to win a voucher for Bergen's Pharmacy of Newbridge. We'll also play a mystery morning memory in the next hour. We'll keep an eye on traffic and travel. Loads more great tunes to come too, all after news and sport at 7 o'clock. That's up next. 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
3: Coming up on Tuesday's Kildare Today, investigations continue into the disappearance and murders of Jojo Dollard and Deirdre Jacob, with Gardaí carrying out excavation and forensic examinations on the Kildare-Wicklow border. The UK Prime Minister Keir Starmer has announced a social media ban for under-16s, which comes into effect next year. Is this the right approach for Ireland? We'll discuss. We'll have some good news, which will be announced for Newbridge, local issues from around the county, and June 16th marks Bloomsday. We'll discuss the significance of it. And Kildare author Miriam Mulcahy joins us in studio to discuss her new novel, Walking to the Foot of the Sky. Join me, Tara Flanagan, for issues affecting you locally, nationally and internationally, live from 9.
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6: It's 7 o'clock. Good morning. I'm Tara Duggan. The body of an elderly woman has been found at a house in County Waterford. A Garda investigation is now underway, with a post-mortem expected to help determine the circumstances of her death. Tina Gates reports.
7: The body of a woman believed to be in her 80s was found at a residential property in the Ardsalla area near Yall Bridge yesterday afternoon. The scene remains preserved for a forensic examination, while an incident room has been established at Dungarvan Garda Station. A senior investigating officer has been appointed to lead the inquiry, and a Garda family liaison officer is supporting the woman's relatives. Garda are appealing to anyone who was in the area in recent days, particularly motorists with dash cam footage, to come forward.
6: Gardaí are investigating after a man in his 70s was killed in an incident involving a Lewis tram in Dublin city centre. Emergency services were called to Marlborough Street just after 7 p.m, where the man was pronounced dead at the scene. No other injuries were reported and a post-mortem exam will take place today. Gardaí are appealing to witnesses to come forward and are particularly keen to hear from anyone who may have camera or dash cam footage from the area. The government's short-term letting bill is unlikely to be passed by the summer because of a row between ministerial departments. Housing Minister James Brown will update Cabinet on the plans this morning for a register to clamp down on Airbnb-type lettings and make more of the properties available to the long-term rental market. The move's been promised for years, but the Departments of Housing and Enterprise have been blaming each other for delays. Sources say a policy framework has now been agreed and the Department of Enterprise will proceed with drafting the necessary legislation. Cabinet will today approve the scrapping of the Dublin Airport passenger cap. The legislation will get rid of the 32 million passengers per year cap and give the Transport Minister, Dara O'Brien, discretion over how many passengers the airport can accommodate. It would also prevent planning authorities from imposing any cap in the future. Donald Trump insists the Strait of Hormuz will be completely open on Friday when a peace deal with Iran is formally signed in Switzerland. The full text of the agreement hasn't been released yet. Arriving at the G7 in France, the US president says ships are starting to go through the vital trading route, which has been largely blocked since February.
8: I felt badly that we had to go back on the attack for 2 nights, and I thought a third, but we made it before that happened. But I think a lot of great things are going to happen in the Middle East right now.
6: 42% of people here say they trust the news. However, that's a sharp drop on the 51% who did so last year. The latest digital news report from Reuters shows that local radio news is trusted by 71% of people, making it the most trusted source of news, along with RTE. However, news avoidance is the highest it's ever been in Ireland, with 47% of people saying they actively try to avoid news. Kerry County Council is being asked to reveal the nationalities of people who are given social housing. Independent councillor Brendan Cronin says the move would help kill off the false and untrue rumours that most social homes are being allocated to non-Irish nationals. Labour's Marie Maloney told the council meeting it would help counteract people giving out bad news, according to the Irish Examiner. 604 social houses were allocated in Kerry last year. According to the housing director, all were to qualified applicants on the housing list. Finally, men who go shirtless in France are facing fines of up to €150. A growing number of towns across the country are now banning bare-chested men because of hygiene and decency reasons. Resorts had begun with fines of €15. However, they've now raised them to €150. People are also being banned from walking barefoot or wearing only swimwear in town centres. That's your news update at 7:04. In sport, the group stage action continued at the World Cup overnight. Iran got their Group G campaign underway after weeks of uncertainty over whether they'd be able to line out at all. They came from behind twice to earn a point in a 2-2 draw with New Zealand in Los Angeles. Many Iranian-Americans in the crowd jeered and turned their backs during the national anthem. Uruguay also had to come from behind to avoid a shock defeat in their opener in Miami. They drew 1-1 with Saudi Arabia. Shamrock Rovers captain Roberto Lopez starred for Cape Verde, who produced the first big shock of this year's World Cup. The debutants held one of the favourites, Spain, to a goalless draw in Atlanta. Ranked 65 places below the European champions in FIFA's world rankings, they're the third smallest country at the tournament. The other game yesterday also finished in stalemate. Egypt's Mohamed Hani deflected the ball into his own net against Belgium, with that game finishing 1-1 in Seattle. And 2022 finalist France get their World Cup campaign underway against Senegal tonight. Senegal won the 2025 Africa Cup of Nations in January, before then having their title stripped and awarded to Morocco. The game shows an 8 o'clock kickoff in New Jersey. Also tonight, the holders Argentina begin their defence against Algeria in Kansas City. Norway get their campaign underway against Iraq in Boston, while Santa Clara host the meeting of Austria and tournament first-timers Jordan. The Irish women's cricketers face a tough assignment in their second match at the T20 World Cup this afternoon. They face the tournament hosts England, having lost their opener to Scotland on Saturday. Play is due to get underway in Hampshire at 6:30. It's the round of 32 at the ATP 75 Challenger in Dublin today. There are two Irish players in action. Peter Bulgarini faces Mies Retkering of the Netherlands, and Conor Gannon is up against Australia's Bernard Tomic. Former world number 3 Grigor Dimitrov gets his tournament underway at Elm Park from 12:30 this afternoon. Finally, it's the first day of Royal Ascot today. The Group 1 Queen Anne Stakes gets proceedings underway at 2:30. That's your news and sports update at 7:06.
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0: Mostly cloudy today with some patchy outbreaks of rain or drizzle. Top temperatures across Kildare for Tuesday of 17 to 20 degrees.
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Human League and Don't You Want Me Here on Kildare's KFM. Hello, hello. Welcome one, welcome all into hour two of The Breakfast Show here on Kildare's KFM. It's Tuesday morning. It's June the 16th. Monday is in the rearview mirror for another week. Hope you're in good form, whatever you're up to this morning. Now then, one for the Red Devils as Manchester United will appear in an Amazon All or Nothing documentary filmed during the 2026-27 season. Prime Video will have behind-the-scenes access with the team confirming a summer 2027 release date. Cameras will follow the men's first team as Michael Carrick begins his first full campaign as United head coach. And the documentary will showcase Manchester United's unique people, ambition and culture, from the iconic atmosphere at Old Trafford to the work that goes on behind the scenes every day. That will make for a really interesting watch, whether you're a United fan or not. Might be interesting to learn maybe some of the secrets behind their success. Bit of a while to wait for it though. Summer 2027 is the release date, so just over a year to go, but one to stick in the diary. Here's Freya Ridings and Castles anyway on KFM, fast approaching 12 minutes after 7. You-

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1: would? Freya Ridings, it's Castles on Tuesday morning's breakfast show here on Kildare's KFM. If you know someone celebrating a birthday today, we would love to hear from you for this morning's birthday club. It's on the way around 7:45 or so. Just drop us a request or dedication to 0833 97 97 97 on text, WhatsApp or voice note. And as always, everyone sent in to us throughout the week, it goes straight into our Friday draw to win a €50 voucher for Bergen's Pharmacy of Newbridge. We'll also be keeping an eye on traffic and travel across the county throughout the morning, and we've got a mystery morning memory on the way for you after Dermot Kennedy.

Best of Irish on KFM Turnstile from Dermot Kennedy on Tuesday morning's breakfast show. And just like that, it's time to head back in time for a mystery morning memory.

We are in the mid-1970s this morning. We want to know, do you know what that song is? If you fancy a guess, get in touch on text, WhatsApp or voice note with the artist and title on 0833 97 97 97.

0: As always, the right answer's on the way in the next few minutes here on KFM, and we'll play that song in full as well. Ahead of that, got tunes from Miles Smith and Candy Staten on the way next.
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0: Inbound on the N7, traffic slowing between Kill and Castlewarden and again from Rathcoole through to the M50 interchange. Over on the M4, no major delays so far. Just a bit of a slowdown between Selbridge and Leakslip, and it slows again between Lucan and the M50 interchange. Towns and villages across the county are moving well so far, and we'll update you on how the roads are moving again before 8.
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Candy Staton and Young Hearts Run Free here on Kildare's KFM on The Breakfast Show for June 16th with thanks to Conlon's BMW of Naas. Pat Prendergast, thank you for your kind words this morning, getting it right on our mystery morning memory, as are loads more of you as well. Here's the song we're looking for you to have a guess at.

the mid-1970s this morning. Lots of you getting it right, though we are catching one or two people out. I can tell you it isn't George Benson, and it also isn't the Bee Gees. If you fancy a guess as to what that song is, though, we'd love to hear from you on text, WhatsApp or voice note this morning with the artisan title on 0833 97 97 97. We'll give the right answer and play that song in full in the next few minutes here on KFM, and your news and sport headlines are on the way next after Stargazing from Miles Smith.

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0: At 7 now, this morning's headlines. The body of an elderly woman has been discovered at a house in County Waterford. Cabinet will approve the scrapping of the Dublin Airport passenger cap this morning. And Donald Trump insists the Strait of Hormuz will be completely open on Friday when a peace deal with Iran is formally signed in Switzerland. In sport, the group stage action continued at the World Cup overnight. Iran got their Group G campaign underway after weeks of uncertainty over whether they'd be able to line out at the tournament. They came from behind twice to earn a point in a 2-2 draw with New Zealand in Los Angeles. Uruguay also had to come from behind to avoid a shock defeat in their opener in Miami. Maxi Arahu found the equaliser 10 minutes from time to draw 1-1 with Saudi Arabia. Shamrock Rovers captain Roberto Lopez starred for Cape Verde, who produced the first big shock of this year's World Cup. The debutants held one of the favourites, Spain, to a goalless draw in Atlanta. The Irish women's cricketers face a tough assignment in their second match at the T20 World Cup this afternoon. They face tournament hosts England, having lost their opener to Scotland on Saturday. Play is due to get underway in Hampshire at 6:30. And it's the round of 32 in the ATP 75 Challenger in Dublin today. There are two Irish players in action. Peter Bulgarini faces Mietz Groggerging of the Netherlands, and Conor Gannon is up against Australia's Bernard Tomic. Former world number 3 Grigor Dimitriev gets his tournament underway at Elm Park from 12:30 this afternoon. And your weather for today, mostly overcast with some patchy rain or drizzle, and highest temperatures across Kildare for Tuesday of 17 to 20 degrees. We'll have news in full at 8 o'clock.

Best of Irish here on Kildare's KFM. That is The Script and The Man Who Can't Be Moved. Don't forget, we've plenty more like that each and every Friday night on the Irish music scene with Emma O'Connor from 7 o'clock. Right now, though, let's return to our mystery morning memory.

0: There you go. We were back in the mid-1970s this morning. This particular track peaked at number 2 on the UK singles charts. It was kept off the top spot by Bohemian Rhapsody by Queen. The song is also notable for having hit the UK top 10 in the 1970s when it was released, in the 1980s when there was a remix released by a Dutch DJ, and again in the 90s when it featured in the soundtrack to The Full Monty. Now, I did mention we kind of set the cat among the pigeons with this one this morning. A few of you thought it might be the Bee Gees. A few of you thought it might be George Benson as well. But then some of you were bang on the money with this one.
1: Good morning, Ben. Your sexy thing by Hot Chocolate. Joe the Caretaker, Ness. Cheers.
2: Good morning, Ben. Hot Chocolate. Your sexy thing.

0: Hot chocolate, you sexy thing. They're on Kildare's KFM. The right answer on our mystery morning memory this morning. Well done to all of you who got it right. Thanks for playing along, folks. We'll play again tomorrow morning around 20 past 7 or so here on Kildare's KFM. Out and about on the roads, we're just getting reports of an incident on the approach to Junction 6 for Selbridge as you head out of the town. It's not actually on the M4 itself. It's on the approach to Junction 6 heading out of the M4 Business Park out of Selbridge. So watch out if you're travelling in that direction and maybe expect delays. Once again, that's an incident just heading towards Junction 6 as you head out of Selbridge in the M4 Business Park this morning. We'll update you on the roads again before 8. And we're in the Birthday Club next. If you want to mention for anyone this morning, text, WhatsApp or voice notice on 0833 97 97 97. Everyone sent in to us will go straight into Friday's draw to win a €50 voucher for Bergen's Pharmacy of Newbridge. It's 18 away from 8. 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

0: Taylor Swift and Love Story on Tuesday morning's breakfast show from Kildare's KFM. Now, Japan's fans are being praised for their etiquette over at the World Cup after a 2-2 draw with the Netherlands and Texas. Japanese supporters carrying blue rubbish bags adorned with the words Japan Pride picked up empty cups, dishes and food from the stadium floor. One fan explained, "We're kind of honoured to be here, so we don't want to make the mess and then leave it." This is according to the Irish Daily Star. Do you know what? Fair play to them. Do you remember the Irish made a bit of a name for themselves at the Euros in 2016 for performing good deeds and being all round entertaining? Maybe it's going to be the Japanese at the World Cup.
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0: And we've got to wish a big happy 15th birthday to Amy Marr, who celebrates today. 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He turns 57 today.
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0: Don't forget John Dunn's back with you for the 11 to 3 later on this morning. Soundtrack and lunchtime with great tunes and chat. And on Thursday's programme, he'll be joined by gardener Yvonne O'Connor to answer all your gardening questions in the green room in association with Johnstown Garden Centre as well. We've got an update on the roads on the way very shortly here on KFM. First off, here's Kingfisher and The Blade. It's 10 to 8.

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1: Just a reminder again, we do have reports of an incident in Selbridge on the R449 just on approach to Junction 6 for the M4. So there are delays in the area there. Watch out if you're travelling in that direction. On the M4 itself, traffic is moving well though. It just slows between Lucan and the M50 interchange. Over on the N7 this morning as well, traffic's just slowing at the moment between Castle Warden and Rathcoole, and again between Newlands Cross and the M50 interchange. Other than that, it's all moving well this morning. If you'd like to let us know about anything else you're seeing out and about on the roads, hit us up on text, WhatsApp or voice note with your travel updates on 0833 97 97 97, and we'll update you on roads across Kildare again after 8.

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Detroit Spinners and Working My Way Back to You here on Kildare's KFM. 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We'd love to hear from you. If you'd like a shout out for anyone on the programme this morning, we're on text, WhatsApp and voice note on 0833 97 97 97. We're at your service this Tuesday morning. Got a Bricky Brain teaser on the way in the next hour. Loads more great tunes, and we'll continue to keep an eye on the roads across Kildare as well. All after news at 8. That's next.

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9: It's 8 o'clock. Good morning. I'm Tara Duggan. A man in his 30s has been arrested in connection with the discovery of the body of an elderly woman in County Waterford. The woman, believed to be aged in her 80s, was found dead at a house near Yall Bridge yesterday. From Waterford, Rachel Dunphy reports.
10: Shortly after 2 o'clock on Monday afternoon, Gardaí were alerted to the discovery of the body of a woman at a home in the rural area of Ordsalla near Yall Bridge. The woman, understood to be in her 80s, was pronounced dead at the scene. The coroner and office of the state pathologist have been notified and the scene is currently preserved for forensic examination. This morning, Gardaí arrested a man aged in his 30s in connection with the investigation. He's currently being held at a Garda station in the southeastern region where he could be held for up to 24 hours. Anyone who was in the Yall Bridge area in recent days who may have any information is asked to contact Gardaí.
9: A man has died after being hit by a tram in Dublin. It happened in the city centre last night, as Alex Rowley reports.
11: Shortly after 7 o'clock last night, Gardaí and emergency services were called to Marlborough Street. A pedestrian, a man in his 70s, had been hit by a Lewis. He was pronounced dead at the scene. The scene was sealed off for a forensic investigation and the local coroner was notified, with a post-mortem due to take place on the man's body. A section of the Green Line was suspended for a time but has since reopened. No one else was injured and Gardaí are asking anyone who was in the area at the time to come forward.
9: Laws to limit the number of short-term lettings are set to be finalised by Cabinet today. The measures, which aim to bring more properties being used as holiday lets into the long-term rental market, have been long delayed. It's unlikely to be passed in time for this summer's holiday season, but when in force, it will see those leasing Airbnb-style accommodation require planning permission and made register with Fáilte Ireland. Hauliers are calling for the government fuel supports to be extended at least until the end of the summer. Global oil prices have dropped since the announcement of a tentative peace deal between the US and Iran, but any significant knock-on impact at the pumps isn't expected to be felt for a few months. President of the Irish Road Haulage Association, Ger Hyland, says they'll meet with government in the coming weeks to discuss extending the tax relief.
12: We need the fuel supports now as much as ever, for the simple reason that this is a very, very fragile peace agreement. Israel don't even seem to be playing ball in Lebanon, so anything can happen at any stage. We would be pushing that these fuel supports remain until at least the end of the summer or into autumn.
9: Ireland is one of the worst countries in the EU when it comes to supporting new fathers on paternity leave. A new report from men's health charity Movember says dads here lose around 3/4 of their weekly income if they take statutory leave following the birth of a child. The report found almost 7 in 10 fathers experience financial strain while on paternity leave. And Movember is calling for a major overhaul of the system. 42% of people say they trust the news. However, it's a sharp drop on the 51% who did so last year. The latest digital news report from Reuters shows that local radio news is trusted by 71% of people, making it the most trusted source of news along with RTE. However, news avoidance is the highest it's ever been in Ireland, with 47% of people saying they actively try to avoid the news altogether. Finally, cinema trips and second-hand clothes were what many of us spent our money on last month. The latest spend trend report from AIB shows that despite rising fuel and energy costs, discretionary spending on non-essential items rose during the month of May, including in pubs and restaurants. However, spending in cinemas was up 53% on last year, while there was an almost 200% rise in second-hand clothes sales. Spending on electrical goods also grew by 11% in the month of May, ahead of the start of the World Cup. That's your news update at 4 minutes past eight.
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15: KFM has been informed of the following deaths: Margaret Peggy Coffey, Ní Gearrtí, Kilcock and formerly of Meath; May Nolan, Ní Fitzpatrick, County Wicklow; Maureen Fitzpatrick, Ní Roach, Alan Wood; Patrick Pat Corrigan, the Curra and formerly of County Wicklow. The funeral arrangements are as follows: Margaret Peggy Coffey, Ní Gearrtí, Boystown, Abbeyfield, Kilcock and late of Towlach, Clonard, County Meath; predeceased by her husband James, infant son David and granddaughter Solace; deeply regretted by her children Mary, Seamus, Rita, Aoife, Aidan, Colum, Sharon and Vanessa, and extended family. Funeral arrangements later. May Nolan, Ní Fitzpatrick, County Wicklow, predeceased by her husband Paddy, her grandson Patrick and her brother Joe; deeply regretted by her family, Pat, Joe, Mairead, Mary and Michael, and extended family. Reposing at her son Joe's residence today from 4:30 and all day Wednesday. Funeral mass will take place on Thursday at 12 noon in St. Kevin's Church, Hollywood, followed by burial in the adjoining cemetery. Maureen Fitzpatrick, Ní Roach, Aid Freed, Alan Wood. Predeceased by her husband Michael, her parents Bridget and James, and her three brothers and sisters. Deeply regretted by her son Dara and extended family. Reposing at her family home today, concluding with prayers at 7. Removal by Glennon's funeral directors on Wednesday morning at 10:30 to arrive at the Church of the Immaculate Conception, Alan Wood, for Requiem Mass at 11. Burial afterwards in Alan Cemetery. Family flowers only, please. Funeral Mass can be viewed live on the Ireland Parish Facebook page. Patrick Pat Corrigan, Ballysacks, the Curra, and formerly of Hollywood, County Wicklow. Predeceased by his wife Betty, his brothers Frank, Sean, Andy and Jim, and sister Eileen. Deeply regretted by his sons Andrew, Patrick Jr. and David. Daughters Mary, Liz and Carmel. Brother Peter, sister Sheila and extended family. Requiem Mass will take place at St. Bridget's Church, the Curra, today at 11 a.m, followed by burial in Holy Cross Cemetery, Suncroft. Funeral Mass will be live streamed on St. Bridget's Church Facebook page. Suvnes agus Siachán Dóibh. 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
17: Mostly cloudy with some patchy rain or drizzle today, and top temperatures across Kildare for Tuesday of 17 to 20 degrees.
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Four Fears. Everybody wants to rule the world from Kildare's KFM. Hello there. Hope your Tuesday morning's off to a good start, whatever you're up to. And you're very welcome into our 3 of the Breakfast Show for June 16th, with thanks to Conlon's BMW of Naas. Now, just a reminder, in case you needed it, and it's an early one, Father's Day is this weekend. Do be sure to show your old man you care, don't won't you? And ahead of Father's Day, a poll of 2,000 people has revealed the number one dad joke to be, I'm on a seafood diet, I see food, and I eat it. The groan-inducing gag has topped a poll with 18% of the vote. Dad jokes split opinion, however. Many people say they can't get enough of them. More than half say their dad is one of the funniest people they know. And one in five have said their dad can always make them smile, no matter how bad their day has been, while 14% insist their old man's sense of humour is completely unmatched. Every great dad joke, however, does come with a side order of embarrassment. Nearly one in five admit their father is guilty of laughing at his own jokes, while 16% regularly find themselves rolling their eyes at another predictable pun. Do you enjoy your dad's dad jokes, or do you find them a bit cringy? A couple of more that made the list in this poll include, I only know 25 letters of the alphabet, I don't know why. Two guys walked into a bar, the third ducked. And yesterday, I was washing the car with my son. He said, Dad, can't you just use a sponge? If you've any more to add this morning, hit us with your best material, dads. Any dad jokes, welcome on text, WhatsApp or voice note on 0833 97 97 97. We'll head back into the music with the Plain White Tees and Hey There Delilah here on KFM. It's 13 after 8.

0: my teas and Hey There Delilah on Tuesday morning's breakfast show here on Kildare's KFM. Just before that song, we were asking for some of your best dad jokes ahead of Father's Day this weekend, and Sean has been in touch. He says, what do you call someone with no nose and no body? The answer is, nobody knows. Thank you very much indeed for that, Sean. Do keep them coming on text, WhatsApp and voice note this morning. We've also got to wish Dan Robinson a very happy 80th birthday for today. Have a super day, Dan. That comes in with lots of love from your daughter Olivia Robinson and her friend Liz Dempsey and all the gang in a thigh. Have a super day, Dan. Hope you enjoy the celebrations. Do keep your requests and dedications coming throughout the morning and your dad jokes on 0833 97 97 97 on text, WhatsApp and on voice note.
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0: Just a reminder, we do have reports of an incident on approach to Junction 6 Selbridge heading out of the town, not on the M4. It's just on the R449 heading out of the M4 Business Park, and there are delays in the area, so watch out for that. On the M4 itself, traffic's just slowing between Lucan and the M50. Interchange. Over on the N7, traffic's heavy between Kill and Rathcoole, but moving well from there to the M50. And towns and villages across the county are moving well so far this morning. Though, as always, if you'd like to let us know about anything else you're seeing out and about on the roads, you can reach us on text, WhatsApp and voice note, and we'll update you again before 9.

Bella Kay, I love it, I love it, I love it on Tuesday morning's breakfast show from Kildare's KFM. And just like that, it's Brekkie Brain teaser time. What I want to know today is, it's not a hat, but it keeps your head dry. You wear it because you already lost it. But what is it? If you think you know this morning, get in touch on text, WhatsApp or voice note on 0833 97 97 97 with your answer. It's not a hat, but it keeps your head

0: dry. You wear it because you already lost it. But what is it? Right answers on the way in the next few minutes here on KFM. We'll also have Emma in with your news and sport around about 8:30 and we'll play a Dua Lipa and Brian Kennedy ahead of that. The time is 8:22.
1: Coming up on Tuesday's Kildare Today, investigations continue into the disappearance and murders of Jojo Dollard and Deirdre Jacob, with Gardaí carrying out excavation and forensic examinations on the Kildare-Wicklow border. The UK Prime Minister Keir Starmer has announced a social media ban for under-16s, which comes into effect next year. Is this the right approach for Ireland? We'll discuss. We'll have some good news, which will be announced for Newbridge, local issues from around the county, and June 16th marks Bloomsday. We'll discuss the significance of it. And Kildare author Miriam Mulcahy joins us in studio to discuss her new novel, Walking to the Foot of the Sky. Join me, Tara Flanagan, for issues affecting you locally, nationally and internationally, live from 9.
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Inside Irish Music. Brian Kennedy, and put the message in the box on your Tuesday morning breakfast show here on Kildare's KFM. Most of us are getting it right this morning. On the Brekkie Brain teaser, Marion, who's texting, I can tell you the answer is not your hair, but you're very close with that one. The question that we are putting out to you on the Brekkie Brain teaser this morning is, it's not a hat, but it keeps your head dry. You wear it because you already lost it. But what is it? Keep those guesses coming on text, WhatsApp and voice note on 0833 97 97 97. We'll give you the right answer in the next few minutes. And Emma's got your news and sport next after new rules from Dua Lipa.

0: Dua Lipa and New Rules on Tuesday morning's breakfast show here on Kildare's KFM. It's June 16th and it's just gone 8:30. It's news and sport time. Over to Emma.
1: Thanks, Ben. Good morning. Gardaí have made an arrest in connection with the discovery of a woman's body in County Waterford. Hauliers are calling for the government's fuel supports to be extended at least until the end of the summer. Global oil prices have dropped since the announcement of a peace deal between the US and Iran. Almost one in every two speeding prosecutions brought before the courts between 2021 and 2024 failed to result in a conviction. The journal analysed almost 39,000 cases and found more than 18,000 were withdrawn, struck out or dismissed. And Ireland is one of the worst countries in the EU when it comes to supporting new fathers on paternity leave. A new report for men's health charity Movember says dads here lose around 3/4 of their weekly income when they take statutory leave following the birth of a child. We'll have news in full at 9.
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3: With Joe Mallon Motors, Sallins Road, Naas, Renault, Dacia and Peugeot dealers. JoeMallonMotors.ie.
1: In soccer, Cape Verde marked their World Cup debut with a major result against Spain in Atlanta last night. Shamrock Rovers' Roberto Lopez starred in central defence as they held the European champions to a scoreless draw. Iran got their Group G campaign underway after weeks of uncertainty over whether they would be able to line out at the tournament. They came from behind twice to earn a point in a 2-2 draw with New Zealand in LA. Uruguay had to come from behind to avoid a shock defeat in their opener in Miami to draw 1-1 with Saudi Arabia. League of Ireland teams will find out their opponents for their respective European qualifying campaigns later today. Shamrock Rovers will be seeded for the opening round draw in the Champions League qualifiers. Just 2 wins will guarantee league phase football for the 3rd season in a row. Derry City are in the hat for the Europa League draw, while Bohemians are among the teams in the Conference League draw today. They're joined by Shelburne in the qualifiers for the 3rd tier in Europe, but won't find out their opponents until tomorrow. And finally in racing, the first day of Royal Ascot 2026 begins today. The Group 1 Queen Anne Stakes gets underway at 2:30. KFM Sport with Joe Mallon Motors, Sallins Road, Naas, joemallonmotors.ie.
0: Cheers, Emma. Have a great day.
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Kinda Crow, it's Little Dreaming on Tuesday morning's breakfast show from Kildare's KFM. Back to our Brekkie Brain teaser this morning then. Most of us got the right answer on this one. I can tell you the answer wasn't your hair or an umbrella. It's not a hat, but it keeps your head dry. You wear it because you already lost it. What is it? The answer we were looking for this morning was a wig or a toupee, because some of you said that one as well. So well done to those of you who got that one right this morning. Thanks for playing along, folks. Another Brekkie Brain teaser for you. We will have tomorrow morning here on KFM around 20 past 8 or so. Right now, it's 22 minutes to 9 o'clock.

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0: Just getting reports of an incident inbound on the N7 at Kildare. There are delays on approach back as far as Johnstown at the moment, so do be aware of that if you're inbound on the N7. Once you get past that, traffic slows again between Castlewarden and Rathcoole, and it's moving well from there to the M50 now. An earlier incident at Junction 6 on the M4 at Selbridge has now been cleared. Traffic inbound on the M4 is just slowing now between Liffey Valley and the M50. And it's all moving well in towns and villages across the county so far this morning. As always, we'll keep you up to date on how roads are moving here on KFM across the day.
3: 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It's here, it's waiting for us, and we have another 3 months of summer still to go.
4: Yippee!
3: Optimism is a great thing. 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
9: Hi, it's Marty Morrissey here. 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

Dire Straits and The Walk of Life on Tuesday morning's breakfast show from KFM. And David Tennant has joined the cast of the upcoming sixth season of Only Murders in the Building. The Doctor Who actor will join Nicola Coughlan, Jodie Whittaker and Jim Broadbent on the Disney Plus show. The casting announcement has been made on its official social media with the caption, "Keep calm and update the case file." I would stick David Tennant in the same category as Stephen Graham or Tom Hanks. If he's in it, you know it's going to be good. So season six of Only Murders in the Building, definitely not to be missed. Still ahead before nine, we'll play you Girls Aloud. Right now, Alex Warren and Fever Dream.

Alex Warren, Fever Dream here on Kildare's KFM. Just a reminder again, we do have reports of an incident out and about on the N7 at the moment. It's between Kill and Castlewarden, and delays are currently back as far as Johnstown. So do keep that in your mind if you're travelling inbound on the N7 this morning, and we will continue to keep you up to date on how the roads are moving right across the day. We'll head towards news at 9 with Sound of the Underground from Girls Aloud.

Guzzle Out, Sound of the Underground from Kildare's KFM. Tara and the team are on the way next with your Tuesday morning edition of Kildare Today. If you want to get in touch and raise an issue on this morning's programme, then all you got to do is text WhatsApp or voice notice on 0833 97 97 97. That's my lot for this morning. Thanks for listening in. Have yourself a super Tuesday. We're back with breakfast tomorrow morning from 6. Bye for now.

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7: It's 9 o'clock. Good morning. I'm Tara Dogan. A man in his 30s has been arrested in connection with the discovery of the body of an elderly woman in County Waterford. The woman, believed to be in her 80s, was found dead at a house near Yall Bridge yesterday afternoon. From Waterford, Rachel Dunphy reports.
8: Shortly after 2 o'clock on Monday afternoon, Gardaí were alerted to the discovery of the body of a woman at a home in the rural area of Ord Salla near Yall Bridge. The woman, understood to be in her 80s, was pronounced dead at the scene. The coroner and Office of the State Pathologist have been notified and the scene is currently preserved for forensic examination. This morning, Gardaí arrested a man aged in his 30s in connection with the investigation. He's currently being held at a Garda station in the southeastern region where he can be held for up to 24 hours. Anyone who was in the Yall Bridge area in recent days who may have any information is asked to contact Gardaí.
7: All ears are calling for the government's fuel supports to be extended at least until the end of the summer. Global oil prices have dropped sharply since the announcement of a tentative peace deal between the US and Iran. However, any significant knock-on impact at the pumps isn't likely to be felt for a few months. President of the Irish Road Haulage Association, Ger Harland, says they'll meet with government in the coming weeks to discuss extending the tax relief.
9: We need the fuel supports now as much as ever for the simple reason that this is a very, very fragile peace agreement. Israel don't even seem to be playing ball in Lebanon, so anything can happen at any stage. We would be pushing that these fuel supports remain until at least the end of the summer or into autumn.
7: A man has died after being hit by a tram in Dublin. It happened in the city centre last night, as Alex Rowley reports.
10: Shortly after 7 o'clock last night, Gardaí and emergency services were called to Marlborough Street. A pedestrian, a man in his 70s, had been hit by a Lewis. He was pronounced dead at the scene. The scene was sealed off for a forensic investigation and the local coroner was notified, with a post-mortem due to take place on the man's body. A section of the Green Line was suspended for a time but has since reopened. No one else was injured and Gardaí are asking anyone who was in the area at the time to come forward.
7: Airlines will have to include the price of a 7-kilo carry-on bag in their airfares from 2027. The EU plans to enforce a new rule from then, which means a small personal item and the carry-on are included in the headline fare. People who don't want the larger bag will be able to opt out for a cheaper fare. Travel journalist Owen Curry says it's part of a series of measures to strengthen passenger rights.
11: No unexpected charges is the phrase, and that means that they have to say, when you get your headline fare and everybody looks at the headline fare, it must give you the bag, but then it gives you the option of a discount. So instead of buying the bag and then getting the add-on, as it stands, the first price that comes up must include your trolley bag.
7: Alcohol is still the organising principle for friendships among middle-aged men here. New DrinkAware research shows drink remains central to how many men aged 40 to 55 maintain their friendships and is deeply embedded in their weekly rituals. It says the study shows alcohol is a trophy for productivity among middle-aged men, with many men they spoke to describing drinking as something they've earned rather than need. DrinkAware CEO Dervla O'Brien says many in the survey choose the pub over a cafe to meet their male friends.
12: The idea of meeting up in a cafe was often dismissed as being too formal, or you're meeting in a cafe for coffee. They thought you'd only do that if there was something serious to talk about, or something was wrong, you know, or someone needed to, you know, really share some important information. Whereas the pub was deemed as, yes, you're relaxing, you're going for drinks with your friends.
7: Finally, Japan's fans are being praised for their etiquette at the World Cup after a 2-2 draw with the Netherlands in Texas. Japanese supporters carrying blue rubbish bags adorned with the words Japan Pride picked up the empty cups, dishes and food from the stadium floor. That's your news update at 9:04.
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15: Mostly cloudy today with patchy rain and drizzle and just some limited bright or sunny spells. Highest temperatures of 17 to 20 degrees.
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15: Good morning and welcome to Tuesday's Kildare Today. Of course, today is Bloomsday. And coming up on today's show, investigations continue into the disappearances and murders of Jojo Dollard and Deirdre Jacob, with Gardaí carrying out excavation and forensic examinations on the Kildare-Wicklow border. We'll have more. Is the current housing crisis delaying major milestones for a generation of people? Some good news announced for Newbridge and other parts of the county as key infrastructure projects have been given the go-ahead. We'll have local issues from around the county, and as I mentioned, it's Bloomsday, so we'll discuss what is the significance of it. And I'll be joined in studio with Kildare author Muriel Mulcahy, who joins us to talk about her new novel, Walking the Foot of the Sky. Walking to the foot of the sky, even. Have your say by getting in touch by text, WhatsApp or WhatsApp voice note to 0833 97 97 97. 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
15: Now, just having a quick look at the roads, there is an incident on the N7 at Junction 7 Kill heading inbound. So there are delays on approach, but maybe if it's safe to do so, you might send us a WhatsApp and let us know what you are seeing. But yeah, just some caution there, an incident on the N7 at the Junction 7 Kill heading inbound. Good morning, Daniel and Emma. How are you?
18: Good morning.
19: Happy Tuesday.
15: Happy Tuesday. And actually, in a way, we probably should be wearing Edwardian clothes, because that's what you would do if we were really celebrating Bloomsday.
19: Oh.
15: And I can see some blank faces looking at me. Sorry, don't worry, because that was me as well. So only that I had to do a little bit more research. But we are going to be joined later in the show with Liam Kenny, local historian, who's going to tell us a little bit more about that. But first, we're going to have a look at the papers. And Dan, this has been across the papers. A man, 30s, arrested in Waterford, death investigation.
20: Yes, so a man in his 30s has been arrested as part of the investigation into the death of a woman in County Waterford. The body of the woman, who is believed to be aged in her 80s, was discovered at a house in a rural area at Ardsalla near Yall Bridge yesterday afternoon. Gardaí have said that a post-mortem examination will be carried out, the results of which will assist them in determining the course of their inquiries. The local coroner and the Office of the State Pathologist have both been notified, and a Garda family liaison officer has been appointed to support the woman's family. The man is being held under Section 4 of the Criminal Justice Act at a Garda station in the south-eastern region. Last night, Gardaí carried out checkpoints in the area as they searched for an individual of potential interest to their inquiries, and motorists travelling through the area had been advised to immediately alert Gardaí if they saw anyone seeking a lift or walking across the fields. And as we say, that appeal is continuing for any witnesses, particularly anyone who is in the Ard Sala or Yall Bridge area in recent days in the southeast.
15: And it looks like they're also appealing to road users with camera footage, including dash cam recordings from the area, and they've been urged to come forward. So that, I'm sure, Daniel, you'll be keeping us updated throughout the day on that. Emma, you were looking at a story about short-term lettings register to be discussed at Cabinet. Can you tell us more?
18: Yeah, so Minister for Housing James Brown is to bring controversial and delayed proposals for a short-term letting register before Cabinet later today. So in February, the government agreed in principle to restrict short-term lets in towns with a population more than 20,000, having initially planned for a restriction to cover towns with a population of 10,000. And the new rules will require short-term accommodation providers and those who are leasing out properties through Airbnb to register with Fáilte Ireland and have the appropriate planning permission as the coalition tries to force more properties into long-term use to help alleviate the housing crisis. And Minister Brown had hoped to have the register operational before now, but the plans have stalled amid apparent disagreement between his department and the Department of Tourism, fronted by Peter Burke. And under European Union regulation, the register was supposed to have been applicable by 20th of May, and the register will apply to anyone offering paid accommodation for up to 21 nights, which could be an entire property or a room within a home. And Mr Brown will seek Cabinet approval for the National Planning Statement, which will provide powers to planning authorities to consider application for short-term lets.
15: Okay, and you can read more about that on rte.ie. Now, Daniel, you were also looking, now this obviously is in, it's a court report, but about two brothers jailed after boxing-related pub banter which ended in assault. What was this?
20: Yes, so the Irish Independent are reporting on this one. So two brothers have been jailed for 8 months after boxing-related banter in a pub bathroom following a televised fight led to an assault. So the victim had been in a pub with friends watching the Tyson Fury and Alexander Usyk boxing match in December 2024 when he overheard banter while he was using a restroom cubicle. The man shouted up Usyk, who was one of the fighters, and was assaulted by brothers Larry and Michael Connors, sustaining a chipped tooth, bruising, swelling and cuts to his face. So Larry Connors, who is 32, and Michael Connors, who is 34, both with addresses at Millfield Close in Newbridge, County Kildare, pleaded guilty at Dublin Circuit Criminal Court to assault, causing harm at Fleet Street, Temple Bar, Dublin on December 21st of 2024. So they are both currently serving a sentence for a fray imposed by Wicklow Circuit Criminal Court last February and had been due for release in November, and they have been in custody since their arrest in 2024. Garda Michael Walsh told the prosecution that following the boxing match, the injured party was using the restroom and made the comment up Usyk after hearing the banter, and he says he remembers hitting the ground, getting up and being hit again. And as well as this, the man was assisted by security staff after the assault had taken place, and the two accused, who were in the process of leaving when Gardaí arrived, were arrested. So they both began behaving aggressively and Gardaí had to call for assistance, and CCTV footage shows that Michael Connors initiated the incident but Larry used the greatest force, and there was no victim impact statement before the court. And yes, so that is Michael and Larry Connors.
15: Okay, thanks for that, Daniel. And then, Emma, so the Middle East deal should lower energy and fuel costs while offering hope on mortgage rate hikes. This was in the Irish Independent.
18: Yeah, so the prospect of a deal to end conflict in Iran offers consumers fresh hope of easing energy and fuel costs and may reduce the scale of mortgage interest rate hikes this year. And experts say the deal will temper plans by electricity and gas suppliers to impose more large price rises. And the planned reopening of the Strait of Hormuz will bring crude prices down. And this should lead to lower prices at the pumps for petrol and diesel, according to energy expert at UCC, Paul Dean. Brent crude oil prices fell yesterday to $83 a barrel, down from a high of $119 earlier this year. And this is a fall of 30%. But the fall in crude prices comes as the government is due to phase out the 30 cent a litre cuts in excise duty at the end of the month. And this could mean no overall change in the price of motor fuels from current levels in the month ahead, said Dr. Dean, a senior lecturer in clean energy futures at University College of Cork. And latest figures from the CSO show the national average price for a litre of diesel in May was €1.99. And this is an increase of 33 cent on the same time last year. And petrol prices rose by 17 cent over the last year of €1.87 a litre, despite the excise duty cuts. And cuts to excise duty reductions on petrol and diesel were only put in place in April until July 31st.
15: Okay, and like that would be so welcome, because what kind of prices have you been seeing at the moment?
20: Around, at the pumps, kind of €1.85 to €1.90, and that's kind of the norm now, isn't it?
18: Like, we seen €1.79 there during the week, and I was like,
15: where was that? You got to share that. You got to put that on the WhatsApp.
18: It is. It's a place in Newbridge.
15: And
18: we seen that during the week. Yeah. So that was kind of nice to see, I have to say, because then we went to another and it was like that €1.85.
15: Yeah, and isn't it, like, you do feel when you get a lower price, you know, when you drive by, like, there's this kind of feeling of smugness. Do you know when you drive by a court and you're like, oh, I got a better price there?
18: I didn't even need petrol and I was like, I'll just top it up because I've seen the €1.79.
15: Because the other thing, there's a false sense of security where you would kind of go, well, I'm going to drive to this place because it's cheaper. But sure, the driving to that place, you've just burned the fuel.
18: 100%,
20: It's gas, how, like, when it dropped below €2, like, well, I don't know about you, but like, I don't really look at it as much anymore. When it's above €2, you're like, oh, it's €2.10, it's €2.20, it's €2.11. Yeah. Like, even though it's over €2, so you're kind of screwed anyway. But when it was below €2, it's gas, so you just forget about it. I know, like, they're talking about potentially getting rid of the whole scheme to support. Sorry, I'm not phrasing this right, but the fuel support scheme.
15: The fuel support scheme. And the other thing, because, and we will be talking in more detail, I think, tomorrow about Iran, but obviously with that deal being made and hopefully more movement happening in the Strait of Hormuz, that we should eventually see fuel prices dropping. But that takes time because there's such a backlog.
20: Yeah, well, that's a fair point as well. Yeah, and it probably will, and we probably don't even know how long of a time scale that will take as well. And yeah, I suppose it's all kind of dependent on what happens in the next week. I know, like, as we say, a deal is supposedly close to being signed, or that's so they say, but you're, look, that has happened before, so you kind of have to just hope.
18: It is the thing of, and I kind of, like, can see where this is, the frustration of they were able to up it very quickly. And then take it, and we've had a lot of messages
15: and
18: in about that.
15: And we've had a lot of discussion about it.
18: Absolutely.
15: Yeah.
18: And the way it's just taken, it's time to come down. But we are seeing a decrease, thankfully.
20: And sorry, now this is going back to something. This is about the Let story, and I meant to come in, but I didn't get a chance to. The thing about that it was initially proposed for towns of over 10,000, and now it's for over 20,000.
15: Yeah,
20: I think that kind of misses a trick, because the real problem, obviously, it's a problem in every area. But when I was in college in Galway, I remember talking to, I think her name was Roisin Kinnett. I'm not fully sure, but anyway, she was kind of a member of Cunar na Gaeilge, and a big issue they had out in Connemara was there was this proliferation of short term lets, and essentially people couldn't live where they were from.
15: In the area.
20: And Connemara isn't technically a town, so it's not going to have more than 10,000, 20,000. Mm-hmm. So that's just mean they're not included on it, and their weight for kind of, I suppose, action on this whole thing goes
15: and
20: a lot further.
15: Really disrupts it.
20: It really does disrupt it. And, like, we've all seen the maps of, like, the decline of the Irish language. I know it's coming back and all stuff like that, but, like, if people can't live in Connemara, if they can't live in Gweedore and Donegal, if they can't live in Ballyferrit or in Dingle, then what's the point? Like, I don't know, like,

0: make a return on investment, but then the local economy really does suffer because you don't have those permanent people living in the area, you know. But again, that probably merits a bit more discussion. Just, I got a text in from a listener. Thank you so much for getting in touch. This is Claire saying there's no delays on the N7 around Junction 7. It's a broken down car in the hard shoulder, but it's causing no issues. Thank you so much for that, Claire. And I just want to say finally, I know you were busy playing a match last night, Daniel, but Cape, like, it looks like there was all the results in the World Cup, but obviously yesterday we did have a bit of interest in that Cape Verde has, you know, an Irish representative on the team in the form of Pico Lopez. Am I saying his name correctly?
1: Roberto, and then Pico, I think, is his nickname.
0: Oh, it's his nickname. Pico Lopez. Oh, you see, we're on first name terms. We're great friends. Pico. But, like, Spain obviously were favourites massively, no?
1: Yeah, and not just for the match, they're favourites for the tournament.
0: That's what I was thinking.
1: And Cape Verde, and, you know, we definitely would have been, there would have been slagging coming into the game. Cape Verde, kind of obviously a very small area, and it's gas. I actually saw a thing the other day that Roberto Lopez, obviously he's a Dubliner. I don't think he speaks
0: so
1: whatever
0: it's his
1: language.
0: Is his dad, that's the connection.
1: His dad, because his mom, he's from Crumlin, like, he's had big Dublin accent on him, like, you know, there's no doubt about that. But it was funny, I think they had sent him a message years ago in whatever language they were speaking, and he ignored it because he obviously just thought it was a scam or spam or whatever. And then a year later they emailed him in English or whatever, contact got him in English, and he said, I'll play for you. So it was a gas journey, and he's I think he was centre back, but by all accounts now he had a brilliant game, and to hold Spain to a draw.
0: So it's a draw. So like, but then that's the thing we're talking about, isn't it? So it looks like, you know, we might be pulling out the flags for Cape Verde.
1: Well, we might be, yeah.
0: But like, you always love an underdog, you know?
1: Yeah.
0: You do.
1: Oh, brilliant, yeah.
0: You do. Well, listen, thank you both for joining me in studio for the papers, and we'll of course be hearing from Daniel and Emma throughout the day. But first, we're going to take a little song from Die on This Hill with Sienna Spiro.

0: Beautiful, that's Die on This Hill with Sienna Spiro. Actually, we just had a voice note in from a listener, so I want to just play this for you now. If it could play for me.
1: Morning, guys. The garages in Ace, most of them are now 181 to 182 for diesel and 179 for petrol. And that's nearly all over in Ace. Cheers.
0: Thanks so much for that, Joe, giving us those updates on the fuel prices. And also the lovely, our great morning presenter, Ben Atkinson, has just sent a message in. Traffic down to one lane on the M9 southbound between the merge Kilcullen. That is due to roadwork, so just some caution there. Coming up on after the break, investigations continue into disappearances and murders of Jojo Dullard and Deirdre Jacob, with Gardaí carrying out excavation and forensic examinations on the Kildare-Wicklow border. We'll discuss.
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0: Now, just looking at another text that came in, petrol prices, 171 in Ballymount this morning. Okay, so that's a good price there. And then also we had a nice text in saying, happy blooms, Tara, to you and all the KFM staff. And thank you so much. That was from Brendan Kelly. Now, yesterday we would have hit the headlines that the Gardaí investigating the disappearance and murders of Jojo Dullard and Deirdre Jacob began an open ground search at a location near the Kildare-Wicklow border. This is the second time this year that a forensic investigation has been carried out. The current operation taking place is in a different section of a disused quarry near the Kildare border that was examined in February. For more on this investigation, I'm joined in studio with KFM news reporter Daniel Maher. Daniel, thanks for staying in with me. Daniel, unfortunately, the unsolved cases of Jojo Dullard and Deirdre Jacob are ones that we've covered quite a bit in Kildare Today. We've spoken with Jojo's sister, Kathleen Bergen, and Deirdre Jacob's father, Michael, has been on the show many times appealing to anyone with information to come forward and to share it. But can you just take us back in time and just remind us maybe the dates and the context of when Jojo and Deirdre went missing?
6: Yes, so firstly, Josephine Jojo Dullard was reported missing in November 1995 after she missed her last bus home to Kilkenny after socialising in Bruxelles Bar in Dublin. She boarded a bus to Naas at 10 p.m. intending to hitchhike the rest of the way home to Callan in Kilkenny. She hitched a lift to the slip road on the M9 motorway at Kilcullen before hitching another lift to Moon, where she called her friend at a phone box at 11:37 p.m. During that call, Jojo told her friend Mary that a car had stopped for her and she was going to take the lift. This was the last known interaction with Miss Dullard. Her disappearance was reclassified as a murder investigation in November of 2020. 3 years later, trainee teacher Deirdre Jacob went missing in Newbridge in County Kildare. Miss Jacob was last seen near her home at Rosebery in Newbridge at around 3 p.m. on July 28th in 1998. She was 18 years old at the time of her disappearance and had just completed 1 year at St. Mary's University in London. On the day she was last seen, Miss Jacob had walked into Newbridge Town to get a bank draft to send to a college friend for their rent deposit. So at 2:14 p.m. she was seen on CCTV walking on Main Street in Newbridge, and shortly after in the AIB. At 2:26 p.m. Miss Jacob was seen again on CCTV queuing in the Newbridge post office, and then at 2:32 p.m. speaking with a friend outside of that post office. The last known recording of Miss Jacob on CCTV was at 2:35 p.m. walking outside the PTSB on Main Street, Newbridge. She was last seen shortly after 3 p.m. near her family home, and her disappearance was also upgraded to a murder investigation by Gardaí in 2018. The Irish Times have reported that Larry Murphy remains the prime suspect for the murder of Jacob, for Deirdre Jacob, I should say, who was abducted, as we say, close to her family home in Newbridge. And Gardaí believe her abduction was the spur of the moment and sexually motivated. Deirdre and Jojo are two of at least six women who vanished in the east of the country in the 1990s. The other four women were Fiona Sinnott, Ciara Breen, Fiona Pender and Annie McCarrick. None of these women have ever been found, and Operation Trace was set up in 1998 to investigate the cases of the six missing women.
0: So, and again, these are names that we're familiar with, and just the sadness that there hasn't been, you know, they have remain unresolved. But you were saying about the upgrade to the murder investigation. So who do we know is basically leading these operations at the moment?
6: Yeah, so at the moment, it's obviously, as we say, that dig had began in February. That was the first kind of formal dig of the area, I think they were calling it. So that was, as we say, began in a quarry in Wicklow. It was as a result of information given to Gardaí that said that it warranted a further search. So it took place on the Wicklow-Kildare border, and the area was subject to excavation and technical and forensic examinations. And as we say, it came as they received new information in relation to the quarry between Blessington and Baltinglass. The search operation was being led by the Serious Crime Review Team, so the Garda National Bureau of Criminal Investigation, and supported by the Garda National Technical Bureau and local resources from Kildare Division as required. And the search also had the support of other state expertise, and there was a temporary ban on drones put in place while the search was underway. And we actually spoke to Stephen Breen on Kildare Today, but it was in February when the search was taking place, and he was saying it was the first formal search, and that Gardaí were very open to any information that they could hear would be brought to them, no matter how insignificant, I think, was kind of the phrasing they used. So that was in February, and that search, as we were saying earlier, we're kind of unclear if it was, say, a successful search or whatever, but that was kind of took place for a number of days, and that was kind of stood down in February.
0: And then that was stood down in February, but it looks like the Defence Forces were brought in last week to help in clearing the existing site that they're on. So it looks like it's in the quarry, the same disused quarry, but probably a different section of the quarry. Would I be right?
6: Yeah, possibly so. Because Gardaí and the Times have kind of reported this in the last few days, and all the papers are kind of reporting it. But Gardaí searching for the remains of, as we say, Deirdre Jacob and Jojo Dollard, where excavations were carried out earlier this year, have begun new excavations and investigations, as you say, or a new dig. So the Garda team is acting on intelligence that murder suspect and convicted rapist Larry Murphy was involved in suspicious activity at the site around the time Jacob vanished in County Kildare in July 1998. So as we say, again, the search operation is being led by the same team. So the Serious Crime Review Team, Garda National Bureau of Criminal Investigation, as well as in conjunction with Gardaí from the Kildare Carlow Division, and is supported by the Garda National Technical Bureau and the Wicklow Garda Division. So the returning, and as the Times actually alluded to as well, it was very kind of unusual for them to return to an area a second time. So they said, especially just months after the first, they said it was very unusual for Gardaí in a cold case murder investigation. So it obviously shows that they had reflected on how seriously they had
0: the information they were given.
6: Exactly, yeah. And they were treating it very seriously based on what information they were given. And then that obviously search is kind of, that dig is underway as well. It was stood down at some point yesterday evening, but is continuing into its second day today.
0: And do we know, Daniel, have they said, we don't know how long they're going to be there, do we?
6: No, we don't really know. And they didn't really say it last time either. I was kind of looking, I was sifting through the articles kind of that when it occurred, or when the dig, I should say, was in February.
0: Yeah.
6: And there was no official date or end time. I think it's one of them things that, look, they'll just keep digging.
0: I suppose it just depends on what they find. But, like, again, as I said, it's something we're so familiar about in Kildare. 98, I remember that so clear. It was, oh God, I'm revealing my age here, but 98 was when I was doing my leaving cert. But I was in Newbridge, Deirdre Jacob went missing. Like, it was just horrendous. And it was, and obviously for Jojo, but, like, 3 o'clock in the day, you know?
6: Sorry to cut across you. Yeah, like, and even there was, I think, her family at the time as well, because she, as we said, Deirdre Jacob went missing very, very close to her family home.
0: Yeah.
6: And there's obviously has been the speculation and the kind of curiosity of what did happen, you know, because she was so close to her home and in broad daylight. And then, obviously, I know Jojo Dollard then was essentially last seen in a phone box. And I then, know. You know, she
0: and
6: was...
0: And a car, talking to a friend, saying, no, I have a lift now. And I then we've never seen or heard from them since. So, look, Daniel, you're keeping an eye on this story. Obviously, as we hear anything, we will report it and update. But you would just love a resolution for the families that have been impacted for so many years, and for all those names you mentioned, those women who have not been found. So any other information that we get, Daniel, you'll share with us. Thanks so much for joining me in studio. Now, moving over to some more local issues. I'm just looking at some of the other messages coming on. So it does look like that traffic is moving, that we're okay there. And then another message just wishing happy birthday to Sally Brown, living in Kildare Town. Wishing you a very happy birthday, Sally. And actually, so what we might do, because before we get our next guest on the line, is take a little song, because I just think after... we maybe need a little bit of cheering up after, and we're also thinking very much about Jojo's family, particularly Kathleen, well, all the family, and of course Michael and his family for Deirdre. And let's hope we can get some news soon. Here's Dolly Parton with 9 to 5.

0: Dolly Parton with 9 to 5. It's a song that just doesn't get old, does it? Coming up after the break, there's been some major announcements for key infrastructure projects around the county. So we're going to hear about some of them. And also, is the current housing crisis delaying major milestones for a generation of people? Stay tuned.
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0: Welcome back. Now, remember, of course, you can have your say by getting in touch by text, WhatsApp, or send a voice note to 0833 97 97 97. 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Now, I'm joined on the line by Senator, Fianna Fáil Senator Fiona O'Loughlin. And it appears, Fiona, you might have some good news to share with us. Can you fill us in?
8: I absolutely do, Tara, and I'm really delighted to be able to share this piece of good news. Those that live around Newbridge and those that come in and out of Newbridge on a regular basis would be very well aware of the congestion, particularly around the bridge, because we have five schools there. So at pinch points, the traffic really, really is so busy. And, you know, you have to be concerned about the numbers of children, particularly who walk to school and need to use the crossings there. So we have been engaging for quite some time and working towards getting finance and the go-ahead for a second bridge. So the news that I am giving this morning is that that money has been granted. So I was absolutely delighted to get a call from Minister James Brown to say that he's allocating, the indicative amount is €20 million, but it's basically going to be the full and total cost of both the bridge and a 795-metre road length. And this will go to complete the Newbridge Southern Outer Orbital Relief Road. So the announcement really is €20 million. This will ensure, I believe, that we will start construction in 2027, because at the same time, the Department of Transport are preparing all the tender documents to make sure that we have consultant engineers in place to oversee the project and oversee the tender process.
0: This is really welcome news, because Fiona, you know, you've been lobbying for this for quite some time. This has been years in the making, hasn't it?
8: Oh, it has, absolutely, and with so many different stages that we had to go through. But I genuinely felt, particularly in the last 2 to 3 years, that we were going absolutely in the right direction. This, of course, is going to reduce congestion. It's going to improve east-west connectivity. It's the link, really, between the Great Connell Road and being in Woods, but it's also going to support residential and commercial developments. There's going to be, of course, walking and cycling connectivity there as well too. So it really is a good news day for Newbridge and for those who come into it on a regular basis. And I know that, you know, coming up to Christmas time and busy times and match times, people say, oh, we'll avoid Newbridge, we won't, you know, spend our money there, won't give our business there because the traffic is always chaos. But this is really going to make a huge difference, and we'll do everything to try to ensure that there isn't a really negative impact during construction, particularly in relation to the neighbourhood around the area.
0: And Fiona, you were saying, so 2027, hopefully, that it could get started?
8: Yes.
0: Yeah, okay.
8: Yes, yeah, because together with the announcement of this money, the Department of Transport have been working on getting on progressing the project to tender stage. So we're very, very close to that at this point in time. So obviously the tender is the next stage, and then shovels in the ground.
0: Okay, well, that'd be really welcome. Now, Fiona, we did receive a notification from Minister for Higher Education, James Lawless. Now, that was in regards to some key infrastructure investments more in the north of the county. So particularly it was Naas, Maynooth, Selbridge and Leixlip. And if you can just give me a second, I just want to outline some of them. For Naas Northwest Quadrant and Canal Quarter, the development of a new pedestrian bridge at Naas Harbour and improved links to the Naas Northwest Quadrant. There's also Naas Inner Relief Road. So the proposed Naas Inner Relief Road will link with the R445 Dublin Road with the R410 Blessington Road, improving traffic through the town and supporting future residential growth. Then in terms of strategic projects, Captain's Hill upgrade, Confey Leixlip. The upgrade of Captain's Hill will improve connectivity between Confey and Leixlip while supporting the development of new residential communities. And that's supported by the investment through Dart Plus West. Also the Selbridge Hazelhatch Mobility Corridor. So the proposed mobility corridor will provide a new road connection between the Clane Road and Loughlinstown Road, including a new bridge crossing of the River Liffey and enhanced walking and cycling facilities. And then there's the Maynooth Outer Orbital Road. The first phase of the Maynooth Outer Orbital Road would connect Moyglare Road and Crewell with Kilcock Road and providing essential infrastructure support to the town. Fiona, are you aware, were there other announcements for Kildare South, or maybe that information hasn't been, you know, has been shared yet?
8: My understanding is that this is the announcement for Kildare South. Now, I could be wrong on this because I know that further information is coming out later today.
0: Yeah.
8: And Minister Brown rang me about this particular project because he knows how strongly I've been advocating for it. But in relation to Kildare North, it's great to see that investment coming in. And of course, our thanks have to go to Minister James Lawless at Cabinet for fighting for those, and to Deputy Nisha O'Carroll, because these are projects that we've been talking about within our own parliamentary party as well, to ensure that the ministers are taking on board. Kildare has been growing, is continuing to grow. We have to make sure we have the right infrastructure. So it's important that we get this investment in ensuring that that is right.
0: And actually, we'll have more details on our website with that, because I appreciate there was quite a bit of information. And as you said, Fiona, as the details emerge around the second bridge and everything, we can put all of that on our website. Fiona, while we have you on the line, it would be remiss not to ask you about, and I know it's something you've been lobbying on quite a lot, but this time of year, we do see illegal encampments on the Curragh. We've seen a particularly large one at the edge of the Curragh, at the edge of the racecourse on the Kildare Town side, where there's even kind of, it looks like almost like a circus tent has been erected along with multiple caravans. Do you know what is the status? Because I know court orders. Could you just update our listeners on where we're at in terms of that encampment?
8: Yeah, well, look, I just could not believe it. I drove by it myself on Saturday when I heard about it, and I could not believe the scale of it. That evening, I spoke to the Minister for Defence, Helen McEntee, and to the Secretary General of the Department of Defence, Jackie Crum, looking for an absolutely urgent meeting in relation to it. I did meet with Minister Jim O'Callaghan, who is Minister for Justice. He's not directly involved, but it, you know, his department would have a bearing. He's committed to trying to do what we can. Now, my understanding is that a lot of those have actually gone. I know they arrived in just before the weekend when court sat in sitting, which is really, really frustrating. And I know how frustrated people are around it. The bottom line is we need a stronger management system. We need more rangers with enforcement powers. We need a new management body. And that is pretty much all been agreed by government. But we need to put it in place. The current systems are not working, and we need to replace those with clear responsibility, visitor management, because obviously we want, you know, people who take enjoyment and have respect for the Curra to come and visit. We need to protect the land, to protect the biodiversity protection. I know that the Taoiseach said on your own programme about this moving to the National Parks and Wildlife. That's clearly where it needs to be. And I have met with Minister Christopher O'Sullivan, who looks after this department. We're hoping to meet again in the next week or two to see how much we can advance it, because until this is advanced and we have a new management structure, unfortunately, we can't give any certainty about people coming to camp illegally or not. Now, to be fair to the Department of Defence, they have streamlined the process they have been using over the last 2 years, but it's still a period of time that the illegal encampments are there. There's still a huge cost to the state in terms of waste management. There's a nervousness around, there's disruption to horse training, there's interference with army firing ranges, there's large-scale dumping and clean-up costs, as I mentioned, and also people who live close to the Curra and people who like to walk in it, people who like to use the leisure amenities. As I mentioned before, Kildare has had two greens damaged, and they've also had intimidation, I should say, quite close to it. So I'm not coming with any necessarily good news today, but just to spell it out where it's at, and I'm as frustrated as anyone, but we keep pressurising to make sure we have that new management system in place.
0: And it's something we'll obviously be keeping an eye on as well. And as you said, it is to move into the Department of Parks and Wildlife that was due, I think it's to be that by the end of the month. So obviously, Fiona, any updates you get, if you can share them with us. But in the meantime, great news for Newbridge. Second bridge is coming. And again, we'll have more detail on our website shortly. But I want to thank you so much for joining us on the air and sharing that news. That was Senator Fiona O'Loughlin for Fianna Fáil, just sharing the news about a second bridge for Newbridge. Now, Dennis Bishop. I'm going to start again. Apologies. Bishop Dennis Nolte, who many of our listeners would know of the Kildare Loughlin Diocese, was in the media yesterday quite a bit after he made a statement to the Irish Catholic publication saying that the decline in marriage is a concern not only for the church, but for the wider society. The CSO statistics show that the numbers of people in Ireland getting married has gone down, he said. Marriage is good for the state. It shows commitment, a couple to one another. And if we have less people getting married, that's not good for the state and it's not good for stability of society. The Iona Institute published a report which showed that Ireland's marriage rate has fallen from 5.2 marriages per 1,000 adults in 2004 to 3.6 last year. So that's below the EU average of 4.0. The report shows that Ireland is now recording the lowest ever marriage rate. So when Bishop Nolte was asked what the pressures were been weighing heavily on couples, he said, "I can assure you the biggest obstacle to couples getting married today is housing. It's huge," he said. "Couples are facing pressure from mortgages, housing lists, jobs, finances and family life." To discuss this in a bit more detail, I'm delighted to be joined now by Professor of Psychiatry in Trinity College, Brendan Kelly. Brendan, thanks so much for waiting there and good morning.
9: Good morning, Tara. How are you?
0: I'm good. Now, Brendan, would you agree with what Bishop Nolte said, that the decline in marriage is a concern for the wider society?
9: Yeah, I would agree to an extent. I mean, the question is not really whether everyone gets married. It's really the question is whether people have stable, supportive relationships in which both adults and children can flourish. I think it's important to recognize not everyone wants to get married, and it's not necessarily the best relationship model for everyone. But, you know, we need a society that promotes stable relationships and living in stable communities in ways that are good for adults and good for children. And that helps in due course with lots of things like reducing crime and greater social stability. So, look, I think long-term relationships that are stable are good for society, and often that means marriage. But just to make the point, marriage is not the only way to achieve that.
0: Absolutely. Now, he did say housing is the biggest obstacle, what he saw facing couples. From your perspective, from a psychiatric and psychological perspective, does that ring true to you?
9: Yes, that's certainly true. Marriage and long-term relationships, they require psychological safety. They require security, if you like. And for one reason or other, Tara, we have arranged society such that the romantic relationship, the marriage relationship, is the basis for a person's economic future, if you know what I mean. Marriage is not only about romance anymore, it's also the basic economic model, where buying a house, certainly today, is only within the grasp of maybe two people with salaries rather than one. And so what people are looking for really is a sense of security about the future. And with the housing crisis, that is just really, really hard to achieve. And, you know, because buying a home and living together often goes with marriage, the two can sink at the same time, as it were, if people feel they don't feel the security or the certainty they might want about being able to buy a house together or pay a mortgage together over future years. And that just creates uncertainty for the couple.
0: Absolutely. And Brendan, like, how would prolonged housing insecurity affect a relationship?
9: There are some very, very practical things. Like, you know, it's more difficult to spend time together if you're not living together. And often, you know, people choose to live together before getting married in order to see how things go along. Not so much on the weekends and the happy times, but more on the wet Tuesday evenings and so forth. So not being able to have a place to live together can create uncertainty about a relationship. People postpone big commitments. They can postpone marriage. They can postpone having children, and therefore everything can simply move on later in life, which is a pity, because there are times in life for doing certain things, and when everything gets delayed, they might not happen at all. And I guess that's particularly the case for having children.
0: And like, when we look at previous generations, it was a fairly predictable path. It was like education, work, home ownership, marriage, family, but that pathway is kind of broken now.
9: Yeah, it's the pathway is certainly different now.
0: Different.
9: And the big problem is that without a sort of stable accommodation, it is difficult to fully commit to a stable relationship or a stable commitment into the future. Very often, establishing a relationship and a family does require a physical space where you can have privacy, where you can have reliability, a place to retreat to and really become attached to. So when this changes in society, a whole load of other things will start to shift a little bit as well, in relation to work, in relation to friendships and business and the way society is structured. So we are looking at some very big changes here, of which fewer people getting married is likely one, but it's scarcely the only change we're going to see with this delayed adulthood that is so incredibly common now in so many families.
0: And actually, that delayed adulthood, because there is long-term demographic consequences for any country.
9: Yeah, there is. I mean, if everyone sort of delays having children by a few years for reasons to do with, you know, practical reasons to do with housing and space and somewhere to live, then that will impact very quickly on the number of people who are in the working population, as it were, and then the number of people paying taxes, and then the proportions of people receiving pensions to those working will also shift. So there will be changes. Now, you know, I mean, this is not without solutions. I'm scarcely going to outline a series of measures to address the housing crisis, but it would be incredibly helpful if some very practical steps could be taken there. But also, society might change. So, for example, Ireland is not a country with that tradition of long-term rental of homes. That might be shifting a little bit with some of the changes in the regulations governing renting. But I think ultimately Ireland will remain a country that is almost obsessed with home ownership. It is a little difficult to see that shifting radically over the coming decades.
0: And Brendan, is that's just rooted in our DNA, is it? This home ownership.
9: Oh, it's incredibly deep into our DNA. Mm. And, I mean, you know, it's not without reason. It is, it is definitely good to own a home. And, you know, an entire generation is finding that far more difficult than the preceding one. But look, it is rooted in our DNA. Something to do with the land is right there, coded in the little protein molecules that make up our DNA. I think we will see some shift in this, which would be a good thing because it is currently too rigid. But I don't expect a revolution anytime soon.
0: Okay. Well, listen, thank you so much for joining us on air this morning and kind of sharing just, I suppose, beyond the headline a little bit more, because there is a real impact for couples in that situation. That was Professor of Psychiatry at Trinity College, Brendan Kelly. What do you think? Are you in a situation that you've delayed getting married because of the housing crisis? Maybe you could text or WhatsApp, send us a voice note on 0833 97 97 97, and also just some messages that have come in. One from a listener when we were talking about the illegal encampments, and he said it's okay for NGOs to give tents to migrants to camp in Dublin, but no one else can set up camps anywhere else. That and then also we want to say a big birthday shout out to Shona Gilsonen, wishing you a very happy birthday, and that comes from Shirley. We're going to head to a quick short break and then over to the newsroom.
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0: After the break, we'll talk to Movember, the charity, and why less Irishmen are taking their paternity leave. We'll have local issues from around the county. We'll talk about Bloomsday, and I'm joined in studio with Miriam Mulcahy, a Kildare author, to discuss her new novel. But first, over to the newsroom with Daniel Marr.
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16: Good morning, it's 10 o'clock. A man in his 30s has been arrested following the discovery of a body of an elderly woman in County Waterford. The woman, believed to be in her 80s, was found dead at a property near Yall Bridge yesterday afternoon. Donald Trump's number two is suggesting a preliminary peace framework to end the Iran war could be released before Friday. That's when it's due to be signed in Geneva by Tehran and Washington, though the US president claims pens already have been put to paper. Laws to limit the number of of short-term lettings are set to be finalised at Cabinet today. The measures have been long delayed. It's unlikely to be passed in time for this summer's holiday season, but when in force, it will see those leasing Airbnb-style accommodation require planning permission and may register with Fáilte Ireland. And a second bridge has been announced for Newbridge. Housing Minister James Brown has announced that €20 million will be allocated for its construction, as well as the adjoining road, with construction expected to begin in 2027. And in sport, Cape Verde marked their World Cup debut with a major result against Spain in Atlanta last night. Shamrock Rovers captain Roberto Lopez starred in central defence as they held European champions to a scoreless draw. And League of Ireland teams will find out their opponents for their respective European qualifying campaigns later today. Shamrock Rovers will be seeded for the opening round draw in the Champions League qualifiers. We'll have news in full at 11.
17: Quite the unconventional grill setup you got there, Barry. Still, those marinated pork chops smell nice.
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16: KFM has been informed of the following deaths: Margaret Peggy Coffey, Ní Geraghty, Kilcock and formerly of Meath; May Nolan, Ní Fitzpatrick, County Wicklow; Maureen Fitzpatrick, Ní Roach, Allenwood; Patrick Pat Corrigan, the Curra and formerly of County Wicklow. The funeral arrangements are as follows: Margaret Peggy Coffey, Ní Geraghty, Boystown, Abbeyfield, Kilcock and late of Towla, Clonard, County Meath. Predeceased by husband James, infant son David and infant granddaughter Sullis. Deeply regretted by children Mary, Seamus, Rita, Aoife, Aidan, Colm, Sharon and Vanessa and extended family. Funeral arrangements later: May Nolan, Ní Fitzpatrick, County Wicklow. Predeceased by her husband Paddy, her grandson Patrick and her brother Joe. Deeply regretted by her family Pat, Joe, Mairead, Mary and Michael and extended family. Reposing at her son Joe's residence today from 4:30 p.m. and all day Wednesday. Funeral Mass will take place on Thursday at 12 noon in St. Kevin's Church, Hollywood, followed by burial in adjoining cemetery. The funeral cortege will travel via Annacarney, Ballymount. Maureen Fitzpatrick, Ní Roach, Áit Fhreada, Allan Wood. Predeceased by her husband Michael, her parents Bridget and James, also her three brothers and two sisters. Deeply regretted by her son Dara and extended family, friends and neighbours. Reposing at her family home today, concluding with prayers at 7 p.m. Removal by Glennon's funeral directors on Wednesday morning at 10:30 a.m. to arrive at the Church of the Immaculate Conception, Allenwood, for Requiem Mass at 11 a.m. Burial afterwards in Allen Cemetery. Family flowers only, please. Maureen's funeral mass will be live streamed on the Allen Parish Facebook page. Patrick Pat Corrigan, Ballysacks de Curra, and formerly of Hollywood, County Wicklow. Predeceased by his wife Betty, his brothers Frank, Sean, Andy and Jim, and his sister Eileen. Deeply regretted by his sons Andrew, Patrick Jr. and David, daughters Mary, Liz and Carmel, brother Peter, sister Sheila and extended family. Requiem Mass will take place at St. Bridget's Church, the Curra, today at 11 a.m, followed by burial in Holy Cross Cemetery, Suncroft. Pat's funeral mass will be live streamed through St. Bridget's Church Facebook page. Suvnus August Siachon Dove. Obituary notices can be viewed on kfmradio.com. 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
16: Mostly cloudy this morning with patchy rain and drizzle with some bright or sunny spells. Highest temperatures of 17 to 20 degrees.
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0: Welcome back to the second hour of Kildare Today. We've a busy second hour. We're going to be talking about why Irish dads aren't taking their paternity leave. We're also going to look at some local issues from around the county. Today being Bloomsday, but what exactly is Bloomsday? And I will be joined in studio by Kildare author Miriam Mulcahy to discuss her new novel, Walking to the Foot of the Sky. I just got some messages in. I have to read this one from a listener, and this is in relation to our discussion about marriage. And one texter says, that man keeps saying the C word and it's triggering my fight or flight response. Commitment, 54 and never married. Well, listen, thanks for letting us know that. I was, at first when I was reading, I was like, what is this listener going to say? But yes, and I know commitment can be a fight or flight, but anyway, thank you for sending that in. And then another listener saying, some people get married abroad, but it's not registered in Ireland, so they still get all the unmarried benefits. Others get married abroad when the child reaches 18. Another perspective on that. But we're going to catch a little song before we go into our first guest, and this is Catch and Release by Matt Simons.

0: Catch and Release by Matt Symonds. I do say, I think that is a lovely song to keep us going on this Tuesday morning. Now, Irish fathers are facing financial strain if they take paternity leave. A study by the men's health charity Movember found one in five men here don't take any paternity leave at all, largely because of the financial impact on their families. Ireland is one of the worst countries in the EU when it comes to supporting new fathers on paternity leave. Joining me now is the Director of Policy and Advocacy with Movember, the charity, Walter Jayawardena. Good morning and thanks so much for joining us, Walter.
1: Morning, Tara. Thank you.
0: Walter, maybe you could just remind listeners and all of us first, what is the current paternity benefit in Ireland?
1: The current paternity benefit in Ireland is 2 weeks of paternity leave for new dads to be taken within the first 6 months, and that's a minimum required under EU law. And in addition to that, dads, just like mothers, can avail of 9 weeks parents' leave as well in the first 2 years of a child's life. Both those entitlements are paid by the state at a rate of €299 per week.
0: And then, like as you were saying in your report, we're among the worst performers in Europe. Now, I know you're saying, is it purely financial, or what other reasons do you feel attribute to that?
1: Well, there's a number of things. So I suppose in terms of the European setup, you know, for a country as rich as we are ranked fifth from bottom in the EU for supports to fathers. You know, so the supports that we give to fathers in this country stand at about 15% of what is given to fathers, let's say, in Spain or Slovakia. So countries of similar wealth and of means. And as you say, the financial strains are quite significant. So if you were to take that leave, you're talking about on average a 75% hit in your weekly salary. So for a lot of fathers, it's really a non-starter, you know, in terms of the financial strain. Our research that we put out today, we did a representative study of fathers in Ireland, and we found that one in five took no leave at all, whether from the state or from their employers. And of those who did take leave, which is quite interesting, we saw that about 70% of those who took leave relied in part or in whole on their employers by way of top-ups or benefits. So very few actually take leave just from the state leave on its own, which is interesting. And of those who took leave as well, about 70% also said that they suffered financial strain as a result of taking leave. And about 50% of them said that they would have liked to take more, but they couldn't because they were worried about career progression. So it's a lot of things. It's financial barriers, but it's also barriers around career progression and really not having a setup in Ireland that lends itself to dads taking leave, even when they want it. And our study really shows that dads benefit greatly from leave. Their families benefit greatly from leave. Their partner's health, the family bonding, child bonding, mental health, all benefits from taking paternity leave. So what we need to do is break down the barriers to that.
0: And how can we break down those barriers, Walter?
1: Well, there's a number of barriers, really, and there's a number of ways of breaking it down. So as I said, you know, we have models to go on. You know, you've got Spain, for example. Spain has a bit.
0: What happens in Spain?
1: What happens in Spain is you're entitled to 19 weeks paternity leave. That is indexed to your salary and your earnings to a large extent, particularly the early part of your paternity leave, up to 10 weeks, which has to be done. It's mandatory, which means you have to take it and your employer has to give it to you. And what that does is it does two things. It builds in that important extra time at the start of a child's life so the father and the partner can be together with the child. But it also takes out of the hands of the employer and out of the hands of the father the awkward calculation of, oh, what if I take this leave, even though I'm entitled to it, will it impact my career and so on? So that's what they do in Spain. And what we need to do in Ireland is have a look at that. We need to look at, firstly, extending the 2 weeks paternity leave to make it longer, so that we up the time available. Secondly, we need to look at the financial barriers to see how we can look at moving from a base level, 299 per week, to something that maps onto a father's salary so that he doesn't take a big hit. And then thirdly, we need to look at the wider barriers, whether they're social, cultural, workplace culture, and so on. And we're looking for a government working group to come together and look at that. Because it is a complex matter. Now, in the Irish context, of course, we're already talking about that with respect to parents' leave. Darragh Cleary and his colleagues are about to do a bit of work on index linking parents' leave to salaries. And we feel that the same conversation should be conducted in the context of paternity leave also.
0: Okay. No, because you're right. The other aspect is that cultural part where traditionally it's always been the mum. And the other thing is, obviously, if there was this kind of level of uptake, there's a greater share caring responsibility and support for the mother. But also, as you said, the benefits and the research is there, Walter, that early bonding and, you know, even from mental health and development for the child, and as I said, the bond, that's protected.
1: 100%. I think, first of all, paternity leave is an equity issue, because what's very clear is that in the absence of good paternity leave, the pressure is further on the mother to be the primary caregiver. Okay, and that pattern can settle in early in the child's life, and it's called the motherhood penalty in UK research. And the biggest remedy to that is giving the space to both parents to both be there, by removing financial and other barriers. And what we've learned really in the Irish context and this research as well is that men are crying out for this. They're really looking for this kind of opportunity. Even the men who did suffer financial hardship by taking paternity leave reported the great benefits that it gave to their own mental health, their partner's recovery. You know, many partners will be recovering from surgery after birth. So you need someone around to help. Many fathers also talked about how it helped bond with the child. It helped kind of family unity and family, calm and less stress in the family home afterwards. So there's a massive health benefit to fathers, but also there's a knock-on health benefit to everybody involved in the family. And it also creates a more equal share of parenting responsibilities between mother and

0: it's in the hands of an employer, not in the hands of anybody else. So what, it depends on who you're employed by or if you're self-employed. We need a better a look at how we can even that out so that all fathers have an opportunity to take paternity leave. But you're right, and for many, there is that concern, and that was very much one of the themes that came out of the survey that we did in the piece of work that we've just published today. You know, one father said in the survey, "I just didn't want to lose my job at the time. That's why I didn't take paternity leave." So for some, it would be as stark as that. For others, it'll just be a question of looking at the bank balance and thinking, you know, this isn't a runner for me, unfortunately, or not a runner for my family. So it really just depends on how we look at it. But that's why we need a government working group to really look at the detail of this. And we're already examining it, as I said, in the context of parents' benefits, to which both men and women are entitled for the first 2 years of their child's life. So really, we should be including the consideration of paternity leave in that wider conversation. Now, obviously, paternity leave has a wider implication in terms of culture and in terms of other things too. But we need to start going in that direction. And we have proof from other countries like Spain, like Luxembourg, like Slovakia, that it's very workable, particularly for a well-off country. And its benefits are enormous in terms of societal benefits, in terms of health, and in terms of, well, the most important thing, parents being there and dads having that time with their kids at an early stage in their life. Men in Ireland are looking for this. You know, 90% of men in Ireland today say that they see the upbringing of their child as just as important, if not more important, than their careers. You know, we're not in a world anymore where there's that kind of assumption of a division between men and women on this front.
1: You're right, and it has changed, and our policies need to change with it. Walter, for anyone who'd like to read a bit more about the report, so your report is Extra Time with Dad Report, where can they find it?
0: And they can find it on Movember.com, and it'll be online today across all social media channels as well. It's a nice 30-page read, and it's full of very interesting vignettes from fathers from all over Ireland. So it's well worth a look. It's also got a great foreword by Richie Sadler as well. So it's well worth a read.
1: Brilliant. Well, listen, thank you so much for joining us this morning. That was Director of Policy and Advocacy with Movember, Walter Jayawardena. And just regarding paternity leave, and I suppose trying to change our policies, and that was interesting. Spain make it mandatory. Did you take paternity leave, or were you afraid to, or maybe it just didn't exist? 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
3: Now, looking at some other texts and one from a listener, we know there is a new bridge coming on the way for Newbridge, yet could they not widen the narrow bridge in Cara? Plenty of money to waste in Newbridge. That was from Mary. Thanks for getting in touch, Mary. And also we had a voice note in from Minister Martin Hayden, Minister for Agriculture and Kildare South TD. And this is in regards to the new bridge.
4: Really significant and positive news today that government has approved funding to deliver the new bridge for Newbridge over the River Liffey and to complete the final section of the Newbridge Southern Outer Orbital Route. This really significant investment through the government's Housing Infrastructure Investment Fund will be transformational for traffic movement in Newbridge to the benefit of residents and local businesses alike. I will continue to work with Kildare County Council, as I have done down through many years now, advocating and working for this project to ensure that the council and the stakeholders involved deliver this critical piece of infrastructure for South Kildare as soon as possible.
3: And that was Minister for Agriculture, Martin Hayden. And also another text from a listener. There is a run and walk for the Allaman 5K or 3K. It's happening on Friday the 19th in Kildangan GAA grounds from 6:30. There's a chipped for €22. Plus you get a bobble hat or entry for non-chipped is €15. And you can get more on that for on Just Run events. That is the run and walk for Allaman. Now, we are going local now. So joining me is Cathaoirleach for County Kildare and Fianna Fáil councillor in the Naas Municipal District, Carmel Kelly. Good morning, Carmel.
5: Good morning, Tara. And Cathaoirleach just for another 2 weeks and then I will be handing over the chain and I will be so sorry to do that.
3: Oh, wow. I didn't realise that's in 2 weeks because you have been busy this year, in fairness.
5: I have, and as I think I said it at when I took this, took the chain a year ago, that it is a privilege and it has been the most amazing year, and I hope I have represented Kildare well. I have done my very best and enjoyed it, and thank you to everyone whom I've interacted with. It has been the most amazing year.
3: Gosh,
5: and as
3: Carmel,
5: I said, an absolute privilege.
3: Can a you, quick year.
5: How quick has I that know. Year been?
3: And in fairness, you have been everywhere, and fair play to you. You know, but it is a role you did enjoy, it sounds like.
5: I did.
3: Yeah.
5: Oh, look at, I mean, look, at, I was actually going to ask you if I could also, please, if you'd allow me, extend our sympathies to Councillor Dara Fitzpatrick and his wife, Kitty, and all the Roach and Fitzpatrick's family on the death of his gorgeous mum, Maureen. And you'd know Dara. Dara is in there with you always when we have punches down on.
3: Yeah.
5: And, you know, and I am so sorry. Maureen is an absolute lady whom I worked with for years when I worked for Dara's dad. But Dara proposed me for mayor last year, and I'm just segueing. And I had given him plenty of notice and I said, you know, will you propose me and say a few words? And usually they would say a few words. The morning of it then, Dara says, I said, have you your couple of words ready? And he said, oh no, I forgot, but don't worry about it, I'll say something. So he just went to my Facebook page, and I described myself as a walker and a talker and love organising things. So Dara stood up and said, she describes herself as a walker and talker and loves doing things. I think that's the perfect person for the mayor.
3: Oh, go on, Dara.
5: Yeah, absolutely, absolutely.
3: But as you said, our sympathies there, like that is, thinking of the family at this difficult time. But going to some of your recent motions, Carmel. So you were looking for the council to provide an update on traffic calming measures being considered for the Rackgurra Road in Kill.
5: Yes.
3: What are we looking at for here?
5: This is a back road behind Kill, and if you were coming off the motorway and heading to, we'll say, Eadstown and Kiltee, you'd go along this road. And all I can say, look at Tara, frustration. is the word I would describe this at the moment. It's been going on, ongoing for too long, and I feel so bad for the residents. Like, that stretch of road was once a quiet country road and now has become a speed track and a rat run. Because it is a good straight road, you can get some serious speed up when you're on that road. And you've just come off the motorway. So, you know, I think people tend to forget. Now, LPT funding was allocated to that last year, in 2025, to put towards traffic calming measures. But there's still not. The money isn't spent and the traffic calming measures aren't in place. Now, as you'll see from the reply that I got, there seems to be contractor issues. And can I just apologise on air to the area engineer? I have his heart broken over this.
3: Okay.
5: I'd say he never wants to hear this. But I know he has said there's contractor issues. Okay. And he has said that the work will be done in the next couple of weeks.
3: Okay.
5: But I will. He knows I'll keep on him. And for the people on that stretch of road, I'm continuing, you know, to make sure that those traffic calming measures are put in place as soon as possible.
3: Okay, thanks for that. And then looking at, you were saying, you're looking at the council engages with the Office of Public Works about the possibility of building a, am I going to say this right, column barrow wall?
5: Yeah, well, you and me both.
3: No,
5: yeah,
3: and I have to be honest, and maybe not everyone know, but I didn't actually know what that was, Carmel. Maybe you can explain.
5: Well, what it is we have one in this. I have this thing, land is a precious resource, and as you will know over the years, Bowdoin's Town Graveyard in Salins, we have reached a stage now, and we reached it several years ago, that we had run out of space for plots, so reluctantly we had to take down trees to give us extra space, but again, we're getting to, I think we're about maybe 16, 17 left. So very quickly, again, we're going to run out of space. And I'm saying, columbarium wall, I think that's how you say it, is what it would be is if people wanted to be cremated, that instead of taking up a full plot of ground, a wall would be built and your ashes would be put in an urn in the wall in the cemetery.
3: And actually, we're going to start to see more of this now.
5: I think we're going to have to. As I said, land is it's a finite. It is. And it's finite. You can't grow land. You can grow grass on the land, but you can't actually grow land. And we are, you know, as I said, we need whatever land we have, we need it for houses and we need it for amenities. And we need it for, you know, for, as you know, in Salins, we got good news last week.
3: Yes, yay, absolutely.
5: For our amenity land.
3: Yeah.
5: But that's what we need it for. So I think we need to start thinking about more of these walls in every site so that you have the option. If you still want to be buried or in Bowdoin's Town or in your local graveyard, that the option is there, that if you don't want to take up a plot of ground or a piece of ground, that you can be cremated and you can still be in that cemetery with your family that have gone before you or that have been buried there for generations. So again, because Bowdoin's Town is not actually, it's a heritage site, so we would have to engage with the OPW. So can I say thank you to Ken and the Environment Department, who are going to engage with the OPW, because ultimately it will be them that will come down and assess it, and with Kildare County Council, if it is feasible, put it in place. But because it's a monument, it's a heritage site,
3: yeah,
5: it is a bit different,
3: yeah,
5: but we're up against it. We really are with regard to time.
3: Okay. Yeah. And just finally then, Carmel, you were looking for plans to refresh the Bin the Poop stencils in Salins.
5: People do need to be reminded. And not everybody. Again, we are talking a small minority that need to be reminded. But the stenciling, but of course, with the recent weather we've had, has washed away. And I was just asking for it to be refreshed. And of course, as soon as they get any stretch of good weather, notwithstanding we had 3 days, but I think the rain is back in again.
3: Yeah.
5: So, you know, in the coming weeks, as soon as we get a good stretch of weather, they will re-stencil.
3: Okay. Well, listen, the best of luck with your last 2 weeks, Carmel.
5: Yes,
3: and
5: thank
3: congratulations on your year and all that you have done for the county. And yeah, and enjoy your last 2 weeks.
5: I will. But as I said, an absolute privilege. And thank you to everybody who I'm engaged with.
3: Well, listen, thank you so much. That was Cathaoirleach for the last 2 weeks now, as you have heard, for County Kildare and Fianna Fáil councillor in the Naas Municipal District, Carmel Kelly, briefing us on the motions that she raised in the Dáil. Now, we've had a few more messages coming in. I do see we have a note. This is about from Fianna Fáil TD, Nisho Carroll. This is in relation to some of the funding that has been announced under those infrastructure funds that we're hearing about today.
6: So the Housing Infrastructure Investment Fund has been announced, and the standout is €20 million for Selbridge to activate the second bridge for the town from the Claim Road to the Hazel Hatch Road and all the work surrounding that. So obviously this campaign has been going on for over 30, nearly 40 years. So brilliant news that the funding has been delivered. But as well as that, there's also between €10 and €20 million allocated for the Moor in Maynooth, which is the Maynooth Outer Orbital Route, which is past Crewe Hill, which is separate to the current ring road, which is under construction, as well as that €10 million to Confi for upgrade works there, and then also €20 million for Naas in two separate projects, €10 million for the harbour and €10 million for the inner relief road. So huge day for Kildare, and the critical thing now is that we work with our partners in Kildare County Council and in the MTA to make sure that these projects are delivered.
3: And that was Nisho Carroll, who's giving us an update on some of those investments in the Clane and Hazel Hatch area. Now, I do have to say, I'm joined in studio by local historian Liam Kenny. Now, because we are here, of course, to talk about Bloomsday, but I do notice you're not wearing your Edwardian clothes.
7: No.
3: Sorry,
7: I'm not entirely outfitted in Edwardian gear, and really I should have come out on a bicycle or whatever.
3: I know, to
7: enter into the spirit of the occasion. But Bloomsday, and people might be saying, what's all that about? Well, look, it's a celebration of this marvellous piece of writing by James Joyce, in which he depicts this character walking through the city of Dublin on the 16th of June 1904. And it was a book that made kind of waves worldwide. So rich was its description of the places and the people and the sights and sounds and smells that you met. Yeah. And you might be saying, well, Dublin, what's that to do with Kildare?
3: Yeah.
7: Well, Kildare had a big impact on James Joyce's life.
3: Really?
7: He spent 3.5 tender years as a young student in Clongowes College, out there between Clane and Kilcock.
3: Okay.
7: And he was a very young chap. He was only 6 years of age when he went out there to boarding school. And, his writing, even Ulysses' influence, he talks about the book bell and candle of the college rituals, if you like, and so on. And that very much impacts on his creativity and his thoughts and so on. And he makes, in Ulysses, then there's various kind of incidental kind of references to Kildare. He talks about, the rector of Ratcoffey by the name of Reverend Love St. Michael's Salons, and of course that's a mention of the lovely Church of St. Michael's and All Angels, picture postcard church in the countryside near Salons and so on. And then in another one of his books, Portrait of the Artist as a Young Man, he has a lovely description of the end of Terram of Clongowes, and the boys heading out on the horses and traps heading for the railway station, and he talks about the Jarvies with their whips towards Bowdenstown.
3: Okay.
7: And of course Bowdenstown is in the news this month. Many of the processions in Bowdenstown take place during June, and indeed your mayor Carmel Kelly was on talking about Bowdenstown just a few minutes ago.
3: Absolutely.
7: And train travel isn't the only way that Joyce kind of has a Kildare mentioned. He talks in Ulysses, he imagines he walks by the canal in Dublin, and he imagines a journey across Ireland from Athlone across the Midlands, and he refers to Moy Valley in the northwest of County Kildare, and he goes on being drawn by a haulage rope past beds of reeds on the canal and through Leixlip. So he goes from north west County Kildare to north east.
3: So Kildare gets a decent mention.
7: Kildare gets a bit of a reference.
3: Yeah.
7: Back to his time in Clongowes as a young boy, he fitted in reasonably well. we're in the middle of a great sporting month. He was good at cricket, not so good. They had a particular form of football. This was in the 1880s. A particular form of football played in gravel out there. He wasn't so good at that. Reasonably okay academically as well, as befits a future writer. Now, he did get a little bit of bother. One day his glasses were broken, and the teacher slapped him for not reading properly. But he didn't take that line down, although he's only 6-7 years of age or whatever. He makes his way, Clongowes, you know, is built around an old castle, into the old castle to see the superior. And the superior, Father Conmee, receives him kindly and tells him everything will be all right. And interestingly enough, in later years, Father Conmee, Jesuit priest, is transferred to the Jesuit church in Gardiner Street in Dublin, and James Joyce, as a young man, meets him, and they have a very friendly relationship going on through the years. But just to mark the occasion, my sort of annual visit with Kildare-grown strawberries to present to you.
3: Thank you so much, Liam, and I'm delighted to see, and we have the whipped cream, which I look forward to enjoying after. But can you tell me, what is the significance of strawberries with Bloomsday?
7: Well, it's mentioned, first of all, several times in Ulysses and in the work and so on. But really, it ties in with the whole idea of midsummer. Now, you wouldn't think looking out the window that we're in midsummer, but in another 4 or 5 days, we're in Midsummer's Day, and we think of strawberries and cream. But isn't it wonderful that here, you know, people think about Wexford for strawberries.
3: Yeah.
7: Lovely. But here in Kildare, we have our own strawberries, wonderful strawberry farm out there between Sallins and Strafford. And while we might lack on the playing fields, we certainly score on the strawberry fields.
3: No, you're right. And as you said, they kind of, the southeast, you know, the sunny southeast strawberries, or the Wexford strawberries, have had always such a name. But like, really, we've seen great growth and tasting,
7: I don't think you will find a strawberry as sweet, as succulent, or as satisfying to the palate as you will find from these County Kildare grown strawberries.
3: Liam, if we had more time, I'd be nearly doing a taste test with you, because I have a mother from Wexford, so she'd probably disagree. But we could do a blind tasting test. But it's a special day, isn't it, Bloomsday?
7: It's a special day, and you'll see about it maybe on television later, and there'll be goings on and people dressed up and perambulating the city of Dublin. But just to mention that we in Kildare can claim a little bit. Now, we could have maybe even had more, because as a young struggling writer in 1902 or 03, I think, James Joyce walked from Dublin out to Castletown House, a place you've featured hugely in your broadcast over the past 12 months.
3: Yeah.
7: And presumably he couldn't afford the train fare out to his lodge. He walked, and Castletown House was being rented by an entrepreneur, a man called Thomas Kelly, and he went out to try and cadge a loan from him to start a newspaper in Dublin. Kelly wasn't at home, and Joyce had to turn around disappointed and walk back all the way through North Kildare back to Dublin. Had Kelly been there, been able to give him the money, maybe we could claim the copyright on Ulysses here within County Kildare.
3: Well, I love your look and your approach on that. But listen, Liam, thank you so much for coming in studio. Thank you for our strawberries as well, and just for sharing, and as you said, localising it a bit more, because it has been often associated as a Dublin thing. So no, we're going to take our claim today.
7: And enjoy the strawberry party.
3: Thanks so much. Take care, Liam.
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3: Now, for our final segment, and it is, of course, Tuesday, so we have our Culture Corner. But I'm so excited because, as many of you know, I am covering for Hannah Kelly while she's on a well-deserved break. But when we received a book in the post, and it was called Walking to the Foot of the Sky, which is so beautifully illustrated, but it's by Miriam Mulcahy, I was so delighted because I have the privilege of actually knowing Miriam, and she's joining me now in studio. But Miriam, I suppose I have to do full disclosure because, of course, I know your sister, Maeve. Yeah. And apologies, I'm going to bring you onto the mic there now. I'm still learning it all here, Miriam. And the other thing is, not many people would know, and I don't know if you can remember, you were my French Grinds teacher.
10: I do remember that.
3: Do you remember?
10: Actually, yeah.
3: Because I was such an amazing student.
10: You were brilliant. You were absolutely fabulous, yeah.
3: Well, I'm so brilliant. That's why I needed to be there. But you, and I do find with some refreshments, my French is very good.
10: Well, it's the kind of thing, I think it stays with you.
3: It does,
10: you never
3: doesn't
10: really
3: it?
10: Lose. And, you know, if you're over there, it'll come back to you so quickly.
3: I know, and I do need to get over there again. But before we talk about your latest book, I do have to mention a book that you had written, and it was your debut book, but it was called This Is My Sea. And it's a book that documents the story of losing three family members in a very short space of time. It is a story about grief, sadness, but it's also a story of hope. And it's so beautiful. So beautifully written and still available to buy. But I do, if listeners, if you haven't read it, and if grief, because unfortunately for many of us, grief affects so many of us, I really would highly recommend it. But now we're talking about a very different type of book, Miriam. So this is called Walking to the Foot of the Sky. This is, I'm going to ask you a little bit about your inspiration, but just to give context to listeners, it was Walking the Bear Briffney Way, which you undertook over 700 kilometres walking.
10: It is, yeah. And I started it last March. I wanted to do it from Equinox to Equinox.
3: Right.
10: Equinox to Equinox, because I'm a single mum, Tara, so I couldn't kind of get that 5 weeks to through hike it,
3: yeah,
10: which is what a lot of people would do. So I decided to go out.
3: Now, wait. Why did you decide?
10: I think it was COVID. I think it was the 2 kilometre limit and that feeling of being hemmed in. And I love walking and I spend a lot of time during the year normally just kind of travelling around the place. And I love hiking and I love walking. And that feeling of freedom that was taken away from us really affected me. And I kind of made a promise to myself that I would go on this huge, enormous, epic walk. And it was all done.
3: A huge, enormous, epic walk. And just, Miriam, can you just give a little bit of, because there's the historical aspect to this walk, there's the actual physical aspect, and then there's this, like a spiritual nearly. But that, can you tell us a little bit about the Briffney Way, or the what was the historical aspect to this?
10: There was a Gaelic chieftain called Donal Cam Sullivan Bear who was forced to leave his homeland of Beara in West Cork in 1602. He'd taken part in the Battle of Kinsale. The English basically were hounding him out of his locality, and he wouldn't submit to Britain and to England, and basically they wanted to take his lands. So himself and 1,000 followers left West Cork on New Year's Eve 1602, and they were trying to get to safety in the north. 2 weeks later they reached Leitrim, but only 35 of them had made it. And that to me was the story, was that what had happened to all the others. And then as I started to research, he was this incredible commander, an incredible tactician, an incredible fighter. They fought battles through Cork, Tipperary, Galway, Roscommon, Leitrim,
3: the whole way,
10: all the way up. They lost hundreds of soldiers and hundreds of men. But I was also very interested in the history of the women who went with them, because there is a monument to at the very end of the walk in Leitrim village, and it manages to get the names of 5 men onto the monument. And there was a woman who did the walk, and she was his aunt. And it says, so, you know, 35 followers came with them, and they list all the men and one woman. And that kind of enraged me. And I was like, where is this woman's name? Why isn't she on the monument? And like, so much of women's history is hidden from the official records. So I wanted to go back, and that's kind of another layer to the book. There's definitely a very feminist aspect to this book.
3: Yeah.
10: Where I go back and I look at the history of women and why their names were lost.
3: And like, because you're right. And often we always get the lead man. And of course, behind, like, I don't want to digress too much, but between, but the Silk and Thomas is something, and the story of the Fitzgeralds, but it was the Fitzgeralds women that kept the bloodline alive.
10: Absolutely, yeah.
3: But, and we often don't hear about that. But what was it about him? Or what was that? Because I wasn't familiar with his story.
10: I suppose for me, I particularly love that era of Irish history because it's kind of Gaelic time. It was the last time we had a Gaelic culture. By the time he'd finished his walk, his march north, and then he went to look for Hugh O'Neill in the north, and Hugh O'Neill wasn't there because he had gone to submit to the English. Elizabeth had just died. They kept her death a secret.
3: Oh, yes.
10: And then over those 2 weeks, nearly all the Irish Gaelic chieftains submitted to her. So he refused to submit, and he was just fighting and fighting and fighting to the end. And then he had to go to Spain for his own safety and the safety of his family. So it's really about the death of one type of Ireland.
3: Yeah.
10: It's an extraordinary journey, an incredible story. At the time of one era ending and another era starting, which was the Tudor conquest of Ireland.
3: But you went and you undertook this journey, and you know, some people are familiar with, we're familiar with the Wild Atlantic Way. This is a route, but it's not a very well marked, as you've highlighted, and it's not one that's commonly done. So it was a big undertaking.
10: Well, it was, and interestingly, like I just wasn't meeting anyone. I think I met one girl on the Bear Way, met couple of guys on the Sleagales of Fuscree. So this is basically a walk of 14 interconnected ways.
3: Yeah.
10: Some of them are better maintained than others, and some of them go through mountains, some go through kind of roads and farmlands, and then you're going through bog and forest and hills. And I just saw the most incredible diversity of landscape. I was particularly entranced with Tipperary and a place called the Slieve Phelims, which is a kind of series of 12 hills, which were kind of magical to me.
3: Yeah.
10: East Galway, the bogs, and then Roscommon, Sligo was beautiful, the Carrickeel tombs. I went places I'd never been.
3: Well, do you know what I said now? So I'm halfway through, so I have to say that. But what I find reading your book is you take the reader to those places and it's how you describe it. And it was funny because I was saying to my husband, going, like, I'm not a hiker. But I was like, I think I wouldn't mind doing. And you realise then as well how much is on our doorstep.
10: Absolutely. And so many of these routes, Tara, like I was kind of staying away when I was in Cork. But really then when I got to North Tipperary, East Galway, I was doing day trips from Kildare. So I'd drive the car down. I would leave the car at the end of the hike. I get a taxi or a hitch, or get a lift to the start. And kind of pretty much all of North Tipperary, East Galway, up as far as Roscommon, were pretty much all day trips for me last summer.
3: Oh, wow. Because the initial part, obviously, you had to commit. There was the overnights and everything. But maybe you could tell us. So there was, as I said, there's kind of multiple aspects to your book, because we document the story, of course, of Donal Cam O'Sullivan. But that's one. And it's like you were saying, as you journeyed through, you could feel, I'm not saying like they're present, but you could feel like almost like they're ghosts or something.
10: I could, yeah.
3: And then also, it's almost like it's a nature, like you're just. And the other thing, sorry, you did this all on your own.
10: I did, yeah. Well, that was one of the things that really interested me, because I'm very interested in this notion of women and safety, and you know that it's very difficult as a woman to go out walking, and I've never felt that fear. And whether that's because the way I was raised or the way that my mother walked or my mother went out, I don't know, but I never had that fear with being on my own. I'm very good in my own company. I like being on my own. I walked without podcasts, without music.
3: No headphones.
10: Silence,
3: nothing.
10: And thoughts. And I tell you, Tara, when you are out for 6, 7, or 8 hours a day with you and your thoughts, you figure out a lot of stuff.
3: Well, that's it. And the other thing that I took, because when do we all have such busy lives.
10: Yeah.
3: And like, as you said, single mother to 4 kids, like time, you don't have excess time.
10: No.
3: So I think you were saying it was kind of every 2 weeks you'd try and do it. But to have that time, now first of all, and it's not like you were sitting there with your feet up, you're undertaking, and it's, as you said, the paths weren't always, you know, easy. They're not paved. Yeah. But you can't run away from your thoughts.
10: No, you can't. But I think what I found was the being out about two hours in, you would get this really sweet spot where the mind just dropped and the body took over, and literally you were just so much in the present. You were just listening to the birds, looking at the trees, and even if you're walking down like a long, and I walk down a lot of long bog roads, the landscape is totally changed and the sky is always different. There's always something of interest. And the other thing I'd say is that every time, yes, it was difficult and yes, it was hard, and there were so many days I had the option of going, okay, I could leave the trail here, or I could walk on, and this would be another 2 hours. Every time I did the harder thing and the more difficult thing, something incredible happened.
3: Okay.
10: Whether I met someone or whether I saw somewhere just completely unexpected. And I think so much of our lives now are about convenience and what's easy. And, you know, we go everywhere in our cars. We always have our phones in our pockets. We always have something to do. We're very bad at switching off and paying attention. And to me, like, I set out to write a book about history and nature, and it became a book about intention and time and art and stained glass, and features so heavily in the book, kept seeing stained glass windows. And it really became about what happens when you just leave your life and put yourself out there. And the other thing I'd say to listeners, like, I'm very honest about my age. Like, I'm 55.
3: Yeah.
10: You know, I'm perimenopausal, still going through all that. Like, there's a lot of physical stuff going on. I feel now like I'm in my 20s again.
3: Wow.
10: I feel so physically agile, so physically fit. And I really, really enjoyed that. And I feel you're never too old to have an adventure.
3: Yeah.
10: Which is what I got from the whole walk in the book.
3: Yeah.
10: And I just can't wait to get out and do the next thing now.
3: And, like, before we talk about the next thing, I do want to revisit the women's safety thing, because you may or may not have heard, but our opening topic was about the excavations that are going on for Joe Donard and Deirdre Jacob. And I think that was the other thing when I, you know, you did it on your own. Now, I do have the, you know, I do know you, and I kind of was like, I get that. But I think a lot of women, they wouldn't do this on their own. And the other thing you would have mentioned is, and it is, they would think of their safety, you know, and you met people on the way. And,
10: I did.
3: You know, sometimes you might, you know, now in fairness, I think you are, feared isn't your auto, but for some people it might be. But the other thing, sometimes you wouldn't have had a signal. Even.
10: Oh, there was definitely times that the signal dropped out and I couldn't contact anyone.
3: And you were remote.
10: I think it was about trust. I always felt safe up in the mountains. Like, I have a like, if you really think about it logically, and I have a theory about this, you know, if you're 4 hours up a mountain, and if it's taking you 4 hours to get there, and if you're a guy who's trying to kind of, you know, wants to do something nefarious or bad to a woman, you are not going to trek 4 hours up a mountain where one woman might come through that week. So being in the mountains, the bogs and the forests, I always felt very safe. The one place I'd nearly kind of feel more on high alert were those stretches where you'd be coming into a town.
3: Okay.
10: Where you might have a 2 kilometre walk into a town. It could be a busy road. And like, what happened to Jojo and to Deirdre was, you know, we don't know what happened, but we think that they were, somebody just stopped a van and just pulled them in.
3: Yeah.
10: You know, so, and those poor girls, and what happened to them was just beyond awful.
3: So that was it. When you'd come to a kind of slightly more urban setting, then it would, I suppose, it changes the mentality.
10: It does. And I'd be on quite high alert at those things. I mean, I was scanning constantly around me. But I think it's about trust. And I think women have lost that trust and that ability to be out in nature on our own. And there was one part, I was walking through this incredibly beautiful wood in North Cork. I was high up on a hill. I was walking through this quite magical woodland full of bluebells, the peace, the quiet, the serenity, the bird song. And I was just looking down at the valley floor at all these towns and thinking of all these women who were maybe getting ready, their work was done, they had finished work for the evening, they were, you know, and after their dinner were maybe thinking, oh, I'll text so-and-so and we'll get out for a walk. And you're doing the same kind of tired circuit up the perimeter of a town, where 5 miles out the road is wonder and beauty and joy, and to kind of trust that you will be safe out there, and that we are entitled, I think, and that's something we have lost as women. It's not only the trust, but we're just as entitled as any man. Like, I had so many men stop their cars, mansplain me, asked, what are you doing?
3: But
10: what are you doing?
3: As, you know, well, Miriam, it was just, it's not a common sight.
10: It's not.
3: And I'm not saying I'm not, you know, but and it should be a common sight.
10: It should be. Like, yeah. There should be loads of women out on the roads walking. But I was kind of enraged by the amount of men who stopped me and said, like, what are you doing? How dare you? Like, and I was literally, do I need to ask someone's permission to walk through my own country? Mm. And why should I do that? And the other thing I would say to any man who questioned me, I'd always say, would you ever say this to a man?
3: And what answer did you get?
10: And they go, no. No. I said, well, there you are. There
3: but I, the other, and then how I view that as well, is that sometimes as well, on the other side of it, is it a, you know, it's kind of that natural concern because it was such an unusual thing to see,
10: yeah.
3: But amazing to see. And to know what, unfortunately, Miriam, because I could talk to you all day, and it is a beautiful book. It's available, so Walking to the Foot of the Sky, it's available in all book good bookshops.
10: Every bookshop.
3: And then, so hiking now, that's, where to next, Miriam?
10: I think I'm definitely going to just take a break from the non-fiction and get into fiction, tourism.
3: Okay, yeah, well that's, but the other thing I thought is Tourism Ireland should have been involved in some way in this book, because it really, you know, we talk about the hidden heartlands and everything, but it really does bring, you know, readers on a journey through Ireland, and you realise what we have on our doorstep.
10: Well, I did actually say to Faulty Ireland before I set out that I was doing the walk, and yeah. I asked them, I asked my people I knew in Faulty Ireland, did they want to report?
3: Yeah.
10: And I was told no.
3: Oh.
10: So there's a story for another day.
3: That's a story for another day. Yeah. Well, I wonder, will perceptions on that change? Because, as I said, I'm halfway through, I'm loving it. I'm already going, well, those boots work, you know? But thank you so much for joining me in studio today, Miriam Mulcahy, Kildare author, Newbridge originally, living in Kildare. And again, her book is available in all bookshops, Walking to the Foot of the Sky, beautifully illustrated as well. And it can, just a bit of escapism for everybody. And some, you know, some hard truths that I think we need to think about as well. I want to thank you all, to all my guests today for coming on air, to you, the listeners at home, and for all those texts you've given me. And we will do it again tomorrow, live from 9. And a big thanks to Emma O'Connor for keeping me on the straight and narrow.
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18: Good morning, I'm Daniel Maher. Gardaí investigating the discovery of the body of a woman in Waterford have made an arrest. The woman, who was aged in her 80s, was found dead at a house near Yall Bridge yesterday afternoon. Rachel Dunphy reports.
19: The body of the woman believed to be in her 80s was discovered at a home in Ord Salla near the Waterford-Cork border yesterday afternoon. She was pronounced dead at the scene, which is currently being preserved for forensic examination. The coroner and state pathologist have been notified and the results of a post-mortem will guide the Garda investigation. This morning, Gardaí arrested a man aged in his 30s. He's currently being held at a Garda station in the southeast region where he can be held for up to 24 hours.
18: Searches are continuing at a quarry on the Wicklow-Kildare border again today as part of two cold case murders. Gardaí investigating the killings of Jojo Dollard and Deirdre Jacob in the 1990s are examining the site for a second time this year. Security and crime editor with the Irish Times, Conor Lally, says the examination is likely to take some time.
20: They have come into information that a chief suspect buried something at the site back in the 90s. Now, this could be evidence in a vehicle. Now, whether that's, you know, human remains or whether it's, you know, clothing or some form of other evidence, we don't know. So the problem really for the guards is this is a very, very big site. They did do a lot of work back in February. They were always going to have to come back and, I suppose, you know, search other parts of the site. And they may even be back again.
18: Plans for a controversial short-term letting register are going before Cabinet this morning. It's intended to clamp down on Airbnb-style accommodation and generate more long-term rental housing. However, it's been delayed and the legislation is unlikely to be passed before the Dáil breaks for the summer due to a row between the Department of Housing and Tourism. Housing Minister James Brown says the government was keen to get the legislation right before progressing with it.
21: They're recognising in rural Ireland that short-term lets do bring an economic benefit that may not otherwise be there due to a shortage of hotels, for example. So we have had to get this right, and as I say, it will be one of the strongest, if not the strongest, national regulation of any country in the European Union. I think that is very important, and it sends out a very strong marker about where the priorities are.
18: And €20 million has been announced for a second bridge in Newbridge. The funding is for the bridge and 795 metres in road length. Speaking on Kildare Today, Fianna Fáil Senator for Kildare South, Fiona O'Loughlin, said the construction is expected to begin in 2027.
22: This will ensure, I believe, that we will start construction in 2027 because at the same time the Department of Transport are preparing all the tender documents to make sure that we have consultant engineers in place to oversee the project and oversee the tender process.
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18: Last night in the Westgrove Hotel Senior Hurling League's Division 3, St Lawrence's 117, Confey 210, Clane 17 points, Broadford 112, Leixlip 121, Aero Curraquil 213. In Division 4, Kappa 922, Rosglass 9 points, Naas 215, Sarsfields 36, Round Towers 14, Coildove 315. Cape Verde marked their World Cup debut with a major result against Spain in Atlanta last night. Shamrock Rovers skipper Roberto Lopez starred in central defence as they held the European champions to a scoreless draw. France get their World Cup campaign underway against Senegal tonight. Argentina play Algeria, while Norway play Iraq in Boston and Austria play Jordan. The Irish women's cricketers play England in their second match at the T20 World Cup this afternoon. Play is due to get underway in Hampshire at 6:30. Tipperary hurling captain Rona Maher is set to miss the majority of the club season with a broken ankle. The Thurles Sarsfields club man reportedly sustained a broken fibula during a challenge match and the weekend. And it's the first day of Royal Ascot 2026 as racing begins at 2:30. KFM Sport with Joe Mallon Motors, Salins Road Naas, joemallonmotors.ie.
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18: mainly cloudy this morning with patchy rain and drizzle and just some limited bright or sunny spells. Highest temperatures of 17 to 20 degrees.
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Yes, a little bit of Shawn Mendes and Camila Cabello in there as well. A very good morning to you and John Waite to get us going. Classic 80s song as well. This is the 11 to 3 with thanks to Virgin Media Broadband for this Tuesday. And just a reminder, John, I know you're at this stage, and we're on a little bit of a break from our vet slot with Des. Summer break. He's back again in the autumn. Well, actually, technically it's not. It's August. So it is technically autumn, but really summertime. Early autumn, early August, we'll be back. And looking forward to your vet stuff. Yeah, we love that. It's Des. Me.

0: a brilliant song indeed from this Sir Michael Jackson documentary about him, of course, currently on Netflix, getting very much mixed reviews. But guess what? It's also getting the most views. So go figure. And his music is back everywhere at the moment. While he won't benefit personally, the family estate most definitely will. Right, we got some Alex Warren on the way. Something from Jamiroquai coming up too. We got the Waterboys on the way this hour and that new song from Tame Impala. In the meantime, thanks to Tara. Thank you very much, Tara. She's back on Kildare Today in the morning, usual time of 9 to 11. And the best of Kildare Today repeated just after 10 o'clock this evening. 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Right. What else? Yeah, Alex, we said Alex Warren's next, didn't we?
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0: KFM, and they are the Waterboys alongside some Michael Marchese. And first of three was Jamiroquai and Virtual Insanity. At your 11s is done for this morning. Back again tomorrow just after 11 o'clock. Carly Rae, Simon, Tame Impala as promised next.
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Is it one of the best songs around at the moment? It certainly is, isn't it? It really is. It's Tame Impala's feel-good summery hit called Dracula. Absolutely is. One, out of shadow of a doubt, one of the best feel-good songs up there. Right, let's head closer to the news at 12 o'clock. We got some Westlife on the way after a fella who cried off his concert in LA at the weekend, didn't he? Or was it, was over in California somewhere, then ended up to watch the old Scots beat Haiti 1-0. How did that happen?

0: to the news. It's next at... It's next at 12 and Daniel is ready with the details.
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7: Good afternoon, it's 12 o'clock. I'm Daniel Maher. Gardaí investigating the discovery of the body of a woman in Waterford have made an arrest. The woman, who is aged in her 80s, was found dead at a house near Yall Bridge yesterday afternoon. Rachel Dunphy reports.
8: The body of the woman believed to be in her 80s was discovered at a home in Ardsalla near the Waterford-Cork border yesterday afternoon. She was pronounced dead at the scene, which is currently being preserved for forensic examination. The coroner and state pathologist have been notified and the results of a post-mortem will guide the Garda investigation. This morning, Gardaí arrested a man aged in his 30s. He's currently being held at a Garda station in the southeast region where he can be held for up to 24 hours.
7: Searches are continuing at a quarry on the Wicklow-Kildare border again today as part of two cold case murders. Gardaí investigating the killings of Jojo Dollard and Deirdre Jacob in the 1990s are examining the site for a second time this year. Security and crime editor with the Irish Times, Conor Lally, says the examination is likely to take some time.
9: They have come into information that a chief suspect buried something at the site back in the 90s. Now, this could be evidence in a vehicle. Now, whether that's, you know, human remains or whether it's, you know, clothing or some form of other evidence, we don't know. So the problem really for the guards is this is a very, very big site. They did do a lot of work back in February. They were always going to have to come back and, I suppose, you know, search other parts of the site. And they may even be back again.
7: Donald Trump says all hell will rain down on Iran if it develops or obtains a nuclear weapon. He's been defending the agreement he reached with the country to end the war he started as he attends the G7 summit in France. President Trump says just one thing matters to him, and that is the Iranians will never have a nuclear weapon.
10: And it says it loud and clear. They're not going to develop it, they're not going to buy it, they're not going to do anything with it. And if they do, they suffer unbelievable consequences. Not just a little bit, like, I won't even tell you the consequences.
7: And €20 million has been announced for a second bridge in Newbridge. The funding is for a bridge and almost 800 metres of road. Speaking on Kildare Today, Fianna Fáil Senator for Kildare South, Fiona O'Loughlin, said the construction is expected to begin in 2027.
11: This will ensure, I believe, that we will start construction in 2027, because at the same time, the Department of Transport are preparing all the tender documents to make sure that we have consultant engineers in place to oversee the project and oversee the tender process.
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7: Last night in the Westgrove Hotel Senior Hurling League's Division 3, St Lawrence's won 17, Confey 210, Clane 17 points, Broadford 112, Leixlip 121, Aero Curraquil 213. In Division 4, Naas 215, Sarsfields 36, Kappa 922, Rossglass 9 points, and Round Towers 14, Kyledove 315. Tonight in Division 5, Kyledove play St Lawrence's, Rathangan play Kilcock, and Wolftones play Moorfield. All games throw in at 8 p.m. Tipperary hurling captain Ronan Marr is set to miss the majority of the club season with a broken ankle. The Thurles Sarsfields club man reportedly sustained a broken fibula during a challenge match at the weekend. France get their World Cup campaign underway against Senegal tonight. In other games, Argentina play Algeria, Norway play Iraq, while Austria play Jordan. League of Ireland teams will find out their opponents for their respective European qualifying campaigns later today. Shamrock Rovers will be seeded for the opening round draw in the Champions League qualifiers, while Derry City are in the hat for the Europa League draw and Bohemians are in the Conference League draw. The Irish women cricketers play England in their second match at the T20 World Cup today at 6:30. It's the round of 32 in the ATP 75 Challenger in Dublin today. There are two Irish players in action. Peter Bulgarini faces Mies Rockering of the Netherlands and Conor Gannon is up against Australia's Bernard Tomic. And it's the first day of Royal Ascot 2026 as racing begins at 2:30. KFM Sport with Joe Mallon Motors, Salins Road, Naas, joemallonmotors.ie.
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7: Mainly cloudy this afternoon with patchy rain and drizzle, as well as limited bright or sunny spells. Highest temperatures of 17 to 20 degrees.
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Our competition's coming up in the next hour, giving you a heads up on it now. You could win that. All for one voucher worth €100. Sorry, I'm eating a hobnob.

0: it's amazing. You just mentioned the word hobnob. And suddenly it activates a couple of WhatsApps or conversational tidbits as well. So well done to Jean. She says, I can't believe you're eating a hobnob. I'm doing exactly the same with a nice cup of tea. I left the tea bag in for 3 minutes. I'm eating two hobnobs. And I said that and Jaffa cakes is Jean's favourites with a cuppa. Fair juice to you, Jean. I like Jaffa cakes too. I like the hobnobs. There's another one out there at the moment which I kind of dip into from time to time. I can't remember it now. One of those ones that you just find. They're just, I think they're buttermilk chocolates or something. The square rectangular one-y type of jobs. A bit of chocolate on top. You get them in some of the cheaper places. They're just... eat one occasionally there, thereabouts, or whatever the case may be. It's amazing. I was just saying to Tara, you know, when you think about how we eat these days and how a lot of people are just so conscious of your healthy eating. I bring in a load of fruit. I eat the fruit. I had last night, I had salmon with spinach and some baby and new potatoes, and it was absolutely fantastic. And then you go off and have your hobnobs and your chocolate biscuits, and you eat the rubbish side of things as well. Is that called a balanced diet? I don't know. Either way. But here's the question. What's your favourite biscuit? What's your favourite snack to have with a cuppa? Whether it's even over to the local place to get yourself a nice espresso shot or a latte, double chocolate, blah, blah, blah, or whatever the case may be, or a cappuccino, or maybe it's just a straightforward Americano type of coffee, instant coffee, and you're having a biscuit or a snack with it. What's your go-to? 0833 97 97 97. Love to hear what your thoughts are on that one. And while you're doing that, I'm going to be heading down towards the 12:30 news headlines. Before that, we got some Pink and Jack Johnson.
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0: AJ himself, Jack Johnson, that's sitting, waiting, wishing ahead of some Bellamy Brothers classic American country on the way. And we got some music from Snow Patrol coming up this hour too. We'll do that for you in the next few minutes. Right now, it's just gone 12:30 for this Tuesday afternoon. Time for the latest news update.
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2: Good afternoon. Coming up in your main news at 1, further excavations are continuing today at a site being linked with the killings of two women in the 90s. Gardaí first began operations at the disused quarry on the Wicklow-Kildare border back in February. €20 million has been announced for a second bridge in Newbridge. Housing Minister has announced the funding for the bridge and a 795-metre road length. There's a call for an overhaul of the paternity leave system, with dads losing out. Almost 7 in 10 fathers experience financial strain while taking 2 weeks leave, according to a report from Movember, the men's health charity. And fresh calls are being made for spiking to be recognised as a standalone crime, as so-called vape spiking is emerging as a new trend. People are being warned not to share vapes on nights out, as LSD, MDMA and other sedatives are being used to spike them. In sport, Argentina, France and Norway are among the major sides getting underway at the World Cup later today. Join me, Emma O'Connor and Daniel Maher, for your main news in sport at 1.

0: Kildare's KFM Snow Patrol chasing cars. We've got some George Harrison on the way in just a few moments' time. First of all, let's have a look. Richie was on to us. Best snack of all with an old cuppa. Straightforward. Kit Kat has to be their best there is. Beats all the rest, hands down. Inside, said Richie at Newlands Cross. Thank you very much, Richie, for that one. I kind of right up there with you. It's one of those ones. The other one that has just come in as well. Where did this come from? Hold on a second. I'm just going to scroll back just to see can I get a name because I don't see the name there. But it's to do with Oaties. Tina. Yes, Tina has Oaties down. The Aldi Oaties are amazing with a cup of coffee or even a cold glass of milk. Absolutely agree with the Oaties. There's lots of various different varieties of Oaties doing the rounds as well. Now, there's another one after coming in just a moment ago. Hi, a fruit scone with butter and a cuppa. And I like Kit Kat straight out of the fridge. Oh, thank you very much on that one, says Chris. There's another one after coming in. This is from Jimmy. Jimmy, this, I don't know whether it's deemed a snack, but the straightforward Tesco jam or custard donuts. They're dirt cheap. You get a few of them in the bag for a couple of quid, and they're absolutely fantastic with a nice strong cup of coffee. Okay, what's your go-to snack with the cuppa that you have, whether it's at home after dinner, or maybe it's lunchtime, or maybe it's at 11s or 4:15 or 4 o'clock in the afternoon, and you're making yourself a nice cuppa. It could be coffee, tea, whatever the case may be, even the glass of milk and cookies, chocolate cookies and a glass of milk. I sound like the fella in the red suit, don't I?
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Scouting for Girls, heading towards the lunchtime news at one. Back to more of your suggestions about your favourite snack with a cuppa. Hey, John, it has to be the purple snack. Nothing beats it. Absolutely terrific. Two people in on that one, by the way. So absolutely no problem at all. Well done, Christine. What about a star bar and a cup of tea? Can't beat that one either. Who's that from? That is... I don't know where you're going to now. You've gone bye-byes from me, but I'll come back to you in a second. And Chloe Duffy out in Tullow. My favourite with a cuppa is a copy of the Tim Ham biscuits in Aldi. They're really nice, just divine. Tim Jam biscuits. They're the Jam Jam ones, are they? They're the Jammy Dodger ones, are they? Anyway, oh no, they're salted caramel. I know the ones you're talking about now. Yeah, they're pretty good.

0: Mr. Know-It-All on Kildare's KFM on the 11 to 3, heading towards our lunchtime news. We're a couple of minutes away from that. By the way, it was rich tea. Rich tea was suggested with butter on them. Oh, I love that. Anne-Marie Connolly, thank you for your suggestion. We're on the way to the news. It's next.
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10: 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I'm so passionate about this now, and I have dealt with victims on a day-to-day basis since Jennifer died, sometimes more than one. I know what Jennifer went through. I didn't know what she went through at the time, but I 100% know what she was going through, and she was doing all that by herself behind closed doors, and seeing other victims going through that is heartbreaking.
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14: Good afternoon, it's 1 o'clock, I'm Daniel Maher. Further excavations are continuing today at a site being linked with the killings of two women in the 1990s. Gardaí first began operations at the disused quarry on the Wicklow-Kildare border back in February. The searches are part of the investigations into the murder of Deirdre Jacob and Jojo Dollard. Irish Times crime and security editor Conor Lally says they are acting on specific information.
15: It's the same information that they were acting on earlier in the year. But I guess the fact that they have come back, they believe this information is credible and it's worth spending a lot of resources on. Obviously, the families of both women have been informed as to what's taking place. Both families were actually at the site back in February when the work was carried out earlier in the year. And we probably expect them to be back there possibly over the next week or so.
14: Investigations are continuing this afternoon following the death of an elderly woman in Waterford. The body of the woman, believed to be in her 80s, was discovered at a home in Ardsalla yesterday afternoon. She was pronounced dead at the scene, which is currently being preserved for forensic examination. A man in his 30s has been arrested and is being questioned at a Garda station in the southeast. Waterford TD Conor McGuinness says the woman's family must be supported.
16: And there's been a real sense of shock in the community, but also a very real concern overnight. And I welcome confirmation this morning that a man has now been arrested in connection with the investigation. But today the focus must remain on supporting the family and respecting their privacy at this incredibly difficult and traumatic time for them.
14: Donald Trump says all hell will rain down on Iran if it develops or obtains a nuclear weapon. He's been defending the agreement he reached with the country to end the war he started as he attends the G7 summit in France. President Trump says just one thing matters to him, and that is the Iranians will never have a nuclear weapon.
17: And it says it loud and clear. They're not going to develop it, they're not going to buy it, they're not going to do anything with it. And if they do, they suffer unbelievable consequences. Not just a little bit, like, I won't even tell you the consequences.
14: There are calls for the government to drop the 3-day waiting period for abortion services. Sinn Féin is bringing forward legislation to remove it in the Dáil today. The measure was a key part of the legislation during the debate on removing the Eighth Amendment, as was seen as a reassurance to Conservative voters. Sinn Féin's Louise O'Reilly says it needs to go.
18: The access to GPs, access to abortion care, is not uniform geographically. So a lot of women can have trouble accessing the GP in the first instance. That was identified by the O'Shea report. It acts as a barrier. It doesn't make the service any safer. It doesn't provide support. It simply makes access harder.
14: The Cabinet has approved legislation to remove the Dublin Airport passenger cap. Proposals were brought to the meeting by the Transport Minister, and he's hopeful the law can be enacted before the Dáil's summer recess. This is despite noise worries from local residents and environmental concerns from campaigners. Minister Dara O'Brien says the cap is out of date.
19: Dublin Airport is a critical employer. As I said, it's a critical piece of national infrastructure. All of our airports are growing, thankfully. And we can't have a position that a legacy issue around a planning condition from going back to 2007, 2008 is a false inhibitor to growth within the airport, and particularly any impact that has on future investment, i.e. with regard to future routes and route planning.
14: Images have been released of a marquee seen at illegal encampments on the Curragh. The marquee has been erected along with multiple caravans amid ongoing issues with illegal encampments. Speaking on Kildare Today, Fianna Fáil Senator for Kildare South, Fiona O'Loughlin, said that the work is continuing to improve the management of the Curragh Plains.
20: I know how frustrated people are around it. The bottom line is we need a stronger management system. We need more rangers with enforcement powers. We need a new management body. And that has pretty much all been agreed by government. But we need to put it in place.
14: €20 million has been announced for a second bridge in Newbridge. Other funding has also been announced for other infrastructure projects in North Kildare. Higher Education Minister and Kildare North TD James Lawless has more.
21: I'm delighted to welcome nearly €100 million investment into County Kildare from the Infrastructure Fund, from my colleague Minister James Brown, who briefed me in detail on the different projects and took account my representations to him on the need for investment in Kildare. So we have NACE, the North Quadrant, the area from the Old Harbour right up to the Ring Road being fully developed, up to 4,000 houses being unlocked, and that will include a new pedestrian bridge over the canal there at the harbour. So that's really exciting. In Maynooth, we have the final progression of the Ring Road, the outer orbital route. In Leixlip, we have significant development up in Confie and Captain's Hill to enable the Dartmouth West train station to be expanded and the route to come through, as well as significant housing up in Confie coming on stream. And then at Selbridge, we have the new road coming out from the town, the new second bridge for the town, and connecting up into Hazelhatch train station to enable the Dart be expanded there. So that
14: fresh calls are being made for spiking to be recognised as a standalone crime, as so-called vape spiking is emerging as a new trend. People are being warned not to share vapes on night out, as LSD, MDMA and other sedatives are being used to spike them. Mary Crilly of Sexual Violence Centre Cork says it isn't always carried out by sexual predators.
0: there's quite a number of people who are spiked, not for reasons of sexual assault, but for the crack. You know, a young guy at the bar maybe, or in the venue, kind of feeling really awkward, and a group of entitled people will say, let's have a laugh at him, and spike him. It's very serious, and the consequences, I think, for those who are spiked is devastating.
14: And finally, in entertainment news, David Tennant has joined the cast of the upcoming sixth season of Only Murders in the Building. The Doctor Who actor will join Nicola Coughlan, Jodie Whittaker and Jim Broadbent on the Disney Plus show. Still to come are sport, obituaries and weather.
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22: McDonald's are making an appearance at the FIFA World Cup. They have a formidable lineup for the FIFA World Cup meal. But who will you pick to lead the line? Big Mac or Chicken McNuggets? 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The stage is set. 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Until the 13th of July, from 11 a.m. Meal includes carbonated drink side and one collectible allocated randomly. While stocks last, drink upgrade fees apply.
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25: Good afternoon, I'm Emma O'Connor. Last night in the Westgrove Hotel Senior Hurling League Division 3, it finished St Lawrence's 117, Confey 210, Clane 17 points, Broadford 112, Leagues Live 121, Air O'Kirk Wheel 213. In Division 4, Naas 215, Sarsfield 36, Kappa 922 to Rossglass 9 points, and Round Towers 14 to Call Doves 315. Tonight in Division 5, Call Dove play St Lawrence's, Rathangan play Kilcock, and Wolftones play Moorfield. All games throw in at 8 p.m. In soccer, Argentina, France and Norway are among the major sides getting underway at the World Cup later today. 2022 runner-up France are up against Senegal. Kick-off at MetLife Stadium in New Jersey is at 8 p.m. Also this evening, holders Argentina begin their defence against Algeria in Kansas City. And up first for Norway is a meeting with Iraq in Boston. League of Ireland teams will find out their opponents for their respective European qualifying campaigns later today. Shamrock Rovers will be seeded for the opening round draw in the Champions League qualifiers. Just two wins will guarantee league phase football for the third season in a row. Derry City are in the hat for the Europa League draw, while Bohemians are among the team in the Conference League draw today. They're joined by Shelburne in the qualifiers for the third tier in Europe, but won't find out their opponents until tomorrow. In tennis, Serena and Venus Williams will return to Wimbledon later this month after receiving wildcards for the women's doubles. Serena returned to action after a four-year absence in the doubles at Queen's last week, while her sister was due to play doubles at the French Open last month. The duo have won six women's doubles titles at the Grass Court Grand Slam. Neither player has received a wildcard spot for the singles draw, although there is one yet to be awarded. KFM Sport with Joe Mallon Motors, Salins Road, Naas, joemallonmotors.ie.
26: Anderson and Leahy Funeral Directors, Henry Street, Newbridge, a family-run business for three generations, serving the community with a caring, compassionate and complete professional funeral service. 045 431 742. andersonandleahyfuneraldirectors.ie.
14: KFM has been informed of the following deaths: Margaret Peggy Coffey, ní Geraghty, Kilcock and formerly of Meath; May Nolan, ní Fitzpatrick, County Wicklow; Maureen Fitzpatrick, ní Roach, Allenwood. The funeral arrangements are as follows: Margaret Peggy Coffey, ní Geraghty, Boystown, Abbeyfield, Kilcock and late of Towle, Clonard, County Meath; predeceased by husband James, infant son David and granddaughter Sullis; deeply regretted by children Mary, Seamus, Rita, Aoife, Aidan, Colm, Sharon and Vanessa and extended family. reposing at her family home, 43 Abbeyfield, Kilcock, today from 4pm to 8pm, with prayers at 6:45pm. Removal by Murty O'Neill and Sons funeral directors on Wednesday afternoon to St. Coca's Church, Kilcock, for funeral mass at 1:30pm, followed by burial afterwards in St. Joseph's Cemetery. Margaret's funeral mass will be viewed on Kilcock Newtown Parish webcam. May Nolan, nee Fitzpatrick, County Wicklow, predeceased by her husband Paddy, her grandson Patrick and her brother Joe. Deeply regretted by her family, Pat, Joe, Mairead, Mary and Michael, and extended family. Reposing at her son Joe's residence today from 4:30pm and all day Wednesday. Funeral mass will take place on Thursday at 12 noon in St. Kevin's Church, Hollywood, followed by burial in adjoining cemetery. The funeral cortege will travel via Annacarney Valleymount. Maureen Fitzpatrick, nee Roach, aunt Frieda Allen Wood, predeceased by her husband Michael, her parents Bridget and James, also her three brothers and two sisters. Deeply regretted by her son Dara and extended family, friends and neighbours. Reposing at her family home today, concluding with prayers at 7pm. Removal by Glennon's funeral directors on Wednesday morning at 10:30am to arrive at the Church of the Immaculate Conception, Allen Wood, for Requiem Mass at 11am. Burial afterwards in Allen Cemetery. Family flowers only, please. Maureen's funeral mass will be live streamed on the Allen Parish Facebook page. Suvnus Agus Síochán Dóibh. 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
14: Mostly cloudy today with patchy rain and drizzle with some bright spells and light southwesterly winds. Highest temperatures of 17 to 20 degrees.
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0: Prince and Noah Cann's The Great Divide. Competition come the way in the next 20 minutes or so. How you can win a €100 one for all voucher thanks to Virgin Media on the 11 of 3. And it happened yesterday. Our first winner. Yes, that's good news. The second chance to win another €100 one for all voucher with thanks to Virgin Media Broadband is coming up in a while, as we said. And reminding you too that for a limited time only, all Virgin Media Broadband speeds are half price. That's a lightning fast broadband speeds from just €35 a month with no activation fee, and it's available across Kildare, and you can scroll yourself and see their website virginmedia.ie for more. And we're giving you the chance to win that €100 voucher by simply answering a speed related question. Okay, speed related. Yesterday's speed related question was the famous mouse Speedy Gonzalez. I think you know which direction I'm going with this, and we'll have another themed question for you in a while, and your chance to win that €100 one for all voucher here on the 11 of 3 with thanks to Virgin Media Broadband. Now, still to come, Coldplay on the way, plus a song that was the song that launched their career, and the lead singer had recently said in the last week or so that he suffered from panic attacks, and this is the reason why this song, as a result, he wrote about it, and subsequently it went to break the band into the echelons of the higher end of everybody knowing them, who they were as well. Who are they? Well, they're officially on their last goodbye world tour, if that makes sense to you. We'll find out after we hear from Coldplay.
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1: There we go. Some Coldplay on Kildare's KFM. Viva La Vida, the home of our big competition, which we're doing all this week. €500 worth of vouchers to give away with thanks to Virgin Media Broadband. More on that coming up in just a few minutes' time. Steve Garrigan. Who's he? Well, Steve Garrigan is a guy that says the front man from Codeline, currently on their final world tour. It's their goodbye tour, basically enough. But he's revealed quite recently that he never imagined that the breakthrough song High Hopes would have such a huge success for them and the band, because he said the song itself spawned as a result of some personal moments in his life that were really, really tough. He said he got a lot of his inspiration writing songs and playing music through the family piano, and that's what he that's how he got High Hopes to where it was. He says, helped launch Codeline's international success. He said it was written during a difficult period marked by plenty of anxiety and panic attacks. For me, it was the first song I wrote, and he says, I mean this genuinely. I wrote a lot of really rubbish and terrible stuff, but when I wrote High Hopes, I thought to myself, I think I can actually write a decent song. At the same time, it came from a really honest and real place, because I'd started having panic attacks. It was all about the anxiety that I was going through, not knowing about the future or any of it, and it came as a result of through the family piano. I don't really know that it was that special song. It just felt it was a good song, and subsequently it did really launch our career, and it's got us to where we are. The song is called High Hopes. It's Codeline.

0: Absolutely fantastic new song from Kacey Musgraves, one of those big American country stars doing really well in the American country charts at the moment. And A Dry Spell is taken from her seventh studio album called Middle of Nowhere. Very best. Actually, if you like a little bit of American crossover country, there's another one on the way in just a second, totally coincidentally, by the way. And we got some Dermot Kennedy coming up. But first of all, competition time, giving you the chance to win a one-for-all voucher worth €100. And that is with thanks to the lovely people down at Virgin Media Broadband, where you can get lightning fast broadband from just €35 a month for a limited time only. 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Right, for your chance to win, all you got to do is answer the following question. This is the easiest of the five. Hands down, this is the easiest of the five. All you got to name the movie associated with Keanu Reeves to do with our topic of conversation. So it's this 90s movie with Keanu Reeves. What is the name of it? Okay, 0833 97 97 97. And think of our subject matter with thanks to Virgin Media Broadband with the very vast broadband high speeds available now. 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

0: Yeah, keep your guesses coming if you want to be in with the chance of winning that €100 one for all voucher with thanks to Virgin Media Broadband. 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And it's for a limited time only. For your chance to win that €100 voucher, all you got to do is name the movie we were talking about. Let us know. We'll have to drop them to the floor. Anyway, it's a Keanu Reeves movie from the 1990s. What is it? Win the €100 voucher. You still got about 10 minutes left.
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10: Good afternoon, it's 2 o'clock. I'm Emma O'Connor. A witness in the trial of Riad Bouchaker has told the court the accused had to be put down during an alleged stabbing over 2 years ago. The 52-year-old accused of No Fixed Abode has pleaded not guilty to 8 charges relating to the alleged incident at Parnell Square on November 23rd, 2023. Gardaí investigating the murder of Deirdre Jacob and Jojo Dollard are continuing a dig at an old quarry today. The site on the Kildare-Wicklow border was first excavated back in February. €20 million has been announced for a second bridge in Newbridge. Housing Minister has announced the funding for the bridge and a 795-metre road length. And fresh calls are being made for spiking to be recognised as a standalone crime, as a so-called vape spiking is emerging as a new trend. People are being warned not to share vapes on nights out, as LSD, MDMA and other sedatives are being used to spike them. In sport, Argentina, France and Norway are among the major sides getting underway at the World Cup later today. And finally, in weather, mostly cloudy today with patches of light rain and drizzle and highest temperatures of 17 to 20 degrees.
11: Ní éidin a bheith am a wall de óglaí na hÉireann. Ní éidin a bheith am inaltóir meiciniúil. 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

0: Delta.
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It's back around again after such a break. It's Just the Way You Are and the band Milky, or is it Artist? There you go, what can I say? Anyway, this is Kildare's KFM, the 11 at 3 for today. 0833 9797 is our number. We've got loads and loads of people texting or WhatsApp us in the last while or so regarding our competition. And the gas thing about it was, that was mad. It was great because we're giving you the chance to win that €100 one for all voucher. John, you're actually quite right. Somebody jumped in really quickly there. And Milky was also the name of a singer, but it was also the band. So that's what it was. You're absolutely right. Well, I didn't know that. I presumed it was female singer, as far as I can remember. That's in the back of my mind. But I also just remember seeing the live on stage as well. Anyway, Bella Kay coming up in just a moment. Oh, sorry. The reason why I was on to that is our competition, which we're currently running with thanks to Virgin Media Broadband. We asked you a question. The question was this 90s movie with Keanu Reeves. And of course, it has to be in keeping with our theme of the week, which is Virgin Media Broadband. Bad speeds, which meant the answer, of course, was speed. Yes, we are lightning fast. Connection from just 35 euro a month for 12 months with no activation fee, and that offer is ongoing at present as well for a limited time only. And you can check it available across Kildare for everybody in the county. And you can check out virginmedia.ie for more details. And hold on a second, I just want to scan through this. Yeah, and well done to our winner today. That's Gráinne Hamilton from Athy. She said it was speed. Keanu Reeves' movie was called Speed. Absolutely terrific. We'll give you a chance of winning again tomorrow. €100 up for grabs. Here's Bella Kay on KFM.

0: Nelly and James together. James Morrison and Nelly Furtado. That's Broken Strings. We got Luther Vandross on the way, and we got more, including a really good song from Bruno Mars. That's on the way too. First of all, out of the fridge or room temperature? Out of the fridge or room temperature? We're talking about fruits, strawberries, for example, grapes, for example. Which fruits do you prefer in the fridge, and which fruits do you prefer straight from the room temperature at the basket? Now, where are the big debate is strawberries. In our household, we put them in the fridge, but then we take them out before we eat them to let them come back to room temperature, because I always find they're much sweeter and much nicer with strawberries, particularly if they're at room temperature. You might totally disagree and say, you're mad off your trolley there, John Boy. Your decision. What do you reckon? What about grapes? Grapes, the black grapes. Somebody said to me recently, black grapes are great out of the fridge. Green grapes, great at room temperature. Didn't know the difference, to be honest with you. You're looking for your opinion? 0833 97 97. Regarding to fruit, time of the year and all that type of thing, is it room temperature or from the fridge? Now, we know bananas are probably always kept at room temperature. Maybe not in your household.
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Morris's I Just Might, ahead of some Nelly and Dilemma in a moment, and we also have a little bit of cheese from Bewitched. It's all to do with the weather. Yeah, it's to do with the weather. We'll take a look at that in a second as well. By the way, John in Brownstown was on just to say, grapes out of the freezer direct or class. While Miriam was on, she said, we like strawberries at room temperature, but strange, we love raspberries out of the fridge. Yes, get you understand that. Bananas are never kept in the fridge, John. You should know that. They go brown. Do they? Didn't know that, but we don't eat anyway, to be honest with you. Our bananas are always kind of in the dish in the centre of the table, and with all the rest of the fruit. We are a fruity household, I have to say. We'd go through tons of it and truckloads of it, and I'm very much into me fruit. Me five a day and all that type of thing. Here's Nelly now. Dilemma.

0: Yes, it's such a good song because it means so much to us as Irish people. Blame It on the Weatherman. Those days are probably gone now because the weather is pretty accurate these days, to be fair, isn't it? Looking at the forecast for today and the rest of the day, temperatures 17 to 20 degrees, holding nicely. Light, moderate southwesterly breezes for this evening. Patchy rain and drizzle overnight, lows and highs of 11 to 14. And then tomorrow, brighter overall Wednesday with residual overnight rain and temperatures up to 21 degrees and more uncertainty than usual in the outlook, but generally rather changeable and turning wet and unsettled at times over the next couple of days. So it's not going to really settle into good weather by any means. There you have it, unfortunately.
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2: As you're walking up to school on the Moidare Road, first year student was knocked off her bike. Now, in fairness, thank God she wasn't injured, but she was doing everything right. She was on the road. She was cycling up. It was a car stationed in traffic, called another car out, thought the road was clear, and didn't see her coming up the road, and she got hit.
1: First for National.
3: The board made a unanimous decision. I think the possibility of funding being withheld from the Rotunda Hospital just made it a situation where the board, who would always put the health of women and children first, could not continue to hold its position.
1: First for International.
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0: Time for the best music, local news, sport and more. Heading towards the 3 o'clock news with Daniel. Then it's Paul with K-Drive. And a very interesting guest who likes to party. He's coming up at a little bit later on K-Drive here on Kildare's KFM. You can find out directly after three with Paul. It should be fun. No doubt you enjoy the rest of your Tuesday here on Kildare's KFM. We'll do it all again, the usual time, from 11.
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8: Good afternoon, it's 3 o'clock. I'm Daniel Marr. A witness in the trial of Riad Boushakar has told the court the accused had to be put down during an alleged stabbing over 2 years ago. The 52-year-old accused of no fixed abode has pleaded not guilty to 8 charges relating to the alleged incident at Parnell Square on the 23rd of November 2023. Emily Keegan has this report, which listeners may find upsetting.
9: Warren Donoghue told the court he was passing by Parnell Square on the day in question when he noticed a commotion which he originally thought was an argument. He said he ran over and saw children on the ground and Riad Boushakar waving a knife and trying to cut up kids. He told the jury he believes he was the first person to reach the accused and he hit him in the jaw because he had to be put down. He said Mr. Boushakar fell to the ground and he kicked him to make sure he didn't get back up. Earlier the court heard from Oisín Murphy, a cyclist who was in the area, and said he saw Mr. Boushakar stabbing a child to the neck and chest before he hit him with his bike lock. A third witness, Colin Hernan, told the court he rang emergency services from his car and said Gardaí and several ambulances were required because an individual was stabbing children. The trial continues this afternoon. Emily Keegan at the Criminal Courts of Justice in Dublin.
8: Donald Trump says Israel has been fighting Hezbollah for too long. In his strongest criticism of the country to date, he says they must be more responsible with Lebanon. He also criticised Israeli tactics in Lebanon.
10: Israel's fighting Hezbollah too long and too many people are being killed. And you don't have to knock down an apartment house every time you're looking for somebody, because there are a lot of people in those apartment houses and they're not all Hezbollah, that I can tell you. And I suggested to Israel to let Syria take care of Hezbollah, because to be honest with you, I think they'd do a better job of doing it.
8: The Dublin Airport passenger cap legislation has been made as legally watertight as possible, according to the Transport Minister. Cabinet this morning approved plans to abolish the controversial cap, paving the way for the airport to expand. Legal challenges are anticipated following long-running opposition from local residents and environmental campaigners. Minister Dara O'Brien is hoping to pass the legislation as soon as possible.
11: We've worked as hard as we possibly can on that. We've had a lot of engagements with the Attorney General's office. I've been directly involved in this legislation myself with my own team, and we want to make sure the legislation is as robust as possible. Obviously, any legislation is open to challenge. I hope that it is not, but we'll proceed with this, and I want this passed in this Dáil session before the summer recess.
8: And €20 million has been allocated for a second bridge in Newbridge. It comes as the government announced infrastructure developments across the country. Others in Kildare include projects in Naas, Selbridge, Maynooth and Leixlip. Agriculture Minister Martin Hayden has welcomed the news of a second bridge in Newbridge.
12: Really significant and positive news today that government has approved funding to deliver the new bridge for Newbridge over the River Liffey and to complete the final section of the Newbridge Southern Outer Orbital Route. This really significant investment through the government's Housing Infrastructure Investment Fund will be transformational for traffic movement in Newbridge to the benefit of residents and local businesses alike. I will continue to work with Kildare County Council, as I have done down through many years now, advocating and working for this project to ensure that the council and the stakeholders involved deliver this critical piece of infrastructure for South Kildare as soon as possible.
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8: Tonight in the Westgrove Hotel Senior Hurling League's Division 5, Kildare play St Lawrence's, Rathangan play Kilcock and Wolfstones play Moorfield. All games throw in at 8pm. France get their World Cup campaign underway against Senegal tonight. In other games, Argentina play Algeria, Norway play Iraq, while Austria play Jordan. In rugby, the Ireland women's will kick off their global series against the USA at Tallaght Stadium on the 20th of September. Scott Beaman's side will then play Japan twice before playing South Africa twice in late October in Cape Town. The men's Champions League draw is just underway, followed by the Europa and Conference League draws at 4 and 5pm respectively. Shamrock Rovers, Derry City and Bohemians are all involved in the three draws. The Irish women's cricketers play England in their second match at the T20 World Cup this evening. Play is due to get underway in Hampshire at 6:30. And Dublin's Conor Gannon is through to the round of 16 in the ATB Dublin Challenger 75. He defeated Bernard Tomic, who has been ranked as high as number 17 in the world, in three sets this afternoon. KFM Sport with Joe Mallon Motors, Salins Road, Naas, joemallonmotors.ie.
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8: Mainly cloudy this afternoon with some patchy rain and drizzle, with some limited bright or sunny spells. Highest temperatures of 17 to 20 degrees.
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0: It is KFM with Olivia Rodrigo, and that's called Drop Dead. Before that, we heard from Sam Fender and 17 Going Under, and George Michael before that with Faith. I'm slowly but surely ticking things off my bucket list over the last couple of weeks. 2 weeks ago, it was Katie Taylor. Today in the house, and we'll just say hello to him very briefly before we take a break, is none other than Marty Morrissey. Marty, how are you keeping?
1: I'm very well, Paul. Good afternoon, and thank you indeed for having me on your programme. First time here.
0: Absolutely delighted to have you. We're going to take a quick break and then we're going to come on straight back to you after these.
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1: Hi, it's Marty Morrissey here. 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We're going to have a special night with Eurovision winners Johnny Logan, Niamh Cavanagh, Linda Martin, Paul Harrington and Charlie McGettigan. 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

0: the Stunning there and Brewing Up a Storm. Now, the Stunning, you wouldn't have the likes of those lads at the Marty Party, would you, Marty?
1: No, but I know the lads in the Stunning because the Walls are originally from Innistimon in North Clare.
0: Yeah.
1: So I'm very proud of Stunning. I love that. I love that song. Absolutely love it.
0: Not a million miles away from yourself, Innistimon. What part of Clare are you?
1: I'm from a little village, a little fishing village called Quilty on the west coast of Clare. We're very normal people, but we're going very posh because we're now on the wild Atlantic Way.
0: Have you notions?
1: We've notions about ourselves. And we're now, excuse me, on the wild Atlantic Way. So if you're going from Lahinch or Innistimon in North Clare from the Burn, you kind of have to pass my home place.
0: Okay.
1: You go through a fishing, you go through Milltown, you go through Lahinch, Milltown, Malbeg, Quilty, and then you can either divert to Doombeg or Kilkee or go down to Kilrush and go across the ferry. So it is, not because it's my home place, I'm very proud of it, but it is a lovely little place and it's very much a holiday resort that people come.
0: And do you get back much nowadays that you're up in
1: well,
0: the
1: Well, unfortunately, my poor mother died four and a half years ago in an accident, and that has changed everything for me.
0: Of course.
1: So I don't get there as much. I am going there this evening because I'm doing up the house.
0: Right.
1: And the man who did the timber floor is former Clare football manager, Cullum Collins. So I'm going down to meet him at 6 o'clock. There you go. There's inside information for you.
0: You played a bit of ball yourself.
1: Oh God, I did. And I played a bit of hurling. But I played with the Clare footballers, minor under 21, a bit in the senior team, and I was with the Clare minors and the hurlers. But do you know what? I was kind of lazy when I look back. I should have concentrated more.
0: Yeah.
1: But I kind of discovered socializing, girls, crack, everything, and that took over. That was more of a priority.
0: Do you think you could have been better?
1: Well, I think I could have if I put my mind down to it. But yeah. I played minor on under 21 as it was at the time, and I played senior with Clare. Now it was football, and I got a trial with the Cork senior hurler, Clare senior hurlers, but never quite made the panel.
0: Yeah.
1: But we won back my way. We'd have been junior, not A now or B, Paul. Junior C, junior C hurling champ. And I tell the likes of Anthony Daly and James O'Connor and all these lads who won All Ireland. Might have two All-Irelands, but you don't have a Junior C All-Ireland.
0: And I tell you something for nothing, Junior C is tough going.
1: Well, if you survive Junior C, you put your hand in your own, in everybody else's hands, and it's dangerous, but anyway, it's a great crack.
0: You'll survive anything.
1: We got that.
0: How did you end up in the broadcasting then?
1: Well, a man called Patrick Galvin, God be good to him, decided that we would do a video of an under-21 county final between my own club, Kilmaria Brickin and Milltown Malbay, where I was actually teaching. My first job when I came out of college was teaching in Milltown Malbay in Spanish Point, which I loved. But they were playing the county final, and Patrick Galvin got the notion of doing a video. Paul, this is VHS. Imagine that. This is like the dark ages. There's loads of people in Kildare. What the hell is a VHS? But anyway, this is VHS. And I told him, not a hope. I had no ambitions. Yeah. None. I was not one of these guys that recorded myself, and thought I was a DJ, coming down from number 10 to number 9. Mm. But, not me. So anyway, I told him a load of lads that would do it. None of them would do it.
0: Yeah.
1: So at 11:30 on a Saturday night, he said, would you ever do it? Because I knew, I coached all the lads in my parish.
0: Yeah.
1: And I was working the other parish, so I knew them all. So I went down and I did it literally on the back of a tractor trailer in the end of October. And I thought it was crap, to be honest with you.

0: Mm. But it was they showed it in the bar the following night for 50 pence entry fee.
1: Okay.
0: And they actually paid to go in. That was, imagine, 50 cents. But anyway, 50 cents they charged. And a whole crowd turned up, and I left it after about 5 minutes because I couldn't. There was great laughter. And right. I don't know whether they were laughing at me or laughing at the lads because it was a whole new world, you can imagine.
1: Yeah.
0: So anyway, and then others, Mary Kate Galvin, got me good to her. The postman's wife said to me, you really should apply to RTE. Because there was, in 1984 and 85, there was no place else except RTE.
1: Right.
0: And
1: had you a real job now at this
0: time? I was teaching. I was teaching science in the local school, in the secondary school, Spanish Point, which was lovely, and I loved it. And I loved looking out. We were looking, when I was in the science lab, I was looking across at the Atlantic at the Aran Islands. So it was very romantic, if you were into romance at the time. But anyway, it was lovely. But I also kind of thought, am I going to be here until I'm 65 or 70?
1: Yeah.
0: And I couldn't imagine. I was living at home and all that sort of thing. And I said, so anyway, I started doing the videos in the back of the tractor and trailer. And the next gig we got, somebody heard that we were doing it because it was unusual. And the next game we got was in Semple Stadium, Thurles, if you don't mind. And it was the Munster Club Hurling Final between Patrick's Well and Six Mile Bridge.
1: Yeah.
0: So we went down and I said, my God, the commentary box does everything in Thurles. So I loved it. And I did start applying to RTE. And I got loads of rejection, 4 years of rejection.
1: Right.
0: And eventually somebody was kind enough to give me a chance. Frank Whelan said he'd persuade the boss to give me one chance.
1: Yeah.
0: And the audition was held in Croke Park. And I heard nothing about it. About for 3 years, but anyway, they gave me another one. And it was a thin line, Paul, between being a pain in the ass and pushing yourself a little bit.
1: Yeah.
0: So I was ringing at chances during the day when I'd get the post office around the corner. And eventually they gave me a chance. And eventually I did four. I started in 1984. 1989, they gave me 13 games. So that's a good while ago.
1: And you see, knocking on doors back then was much more difficult than knocking on doors now, because we're going to sound like a couple of old fellas now. There's no mobile phones then. So if you wanted to ring someone, you had to go to the phone box.
0: Oh, I had to go up to Lahav's post office around the corner, Spanish Point, press A and press B for the return.
1: That's the one.
0: And you know how you just don't want to be bothering people, but you had kind of had that thin line between trying to push it a little bit and get a chance and plead for a chance and also not being a pain in the neck.
1: Yeah.
0: Do you know what I mean? So it was difficult.
1: So what stage then did you realise, actually, do you know what, there's something in this?
0: Yeah, I mean, I was lucky my dad kind of bought into what I was trying to do, and my mother was totally against it because she said, you've a good safe job.
1: Good,
0: you're living at
1: job.
0: Home. Yep. What are you? What is wrong with you? And being an only child of only children, there was a great dependency, I suppose, on me to go home. But I thought, life is short. I needed to kind of try something else. And when I was in college in Cork, like, broadcasting was never an option. But now suddenly I thought, well, maybe. And I tried and I tried, as I told you, and I got a chance. And Antrim Hurlers beat Offaly.
1: Okay.
0: In the All-Ireland semi-final in 19, and it was my first ever live game. And Offaly were very good because they gave a guard of honour to Antrim as they went off the pitch. And so suddenly I was on the 6 o'clock news and the 9 o'clock news, and it went from there. And then there was a job going in the year before that in Cork Monte Channel. And my father saw it in the Sunday Independent, and I applied, and lo and behold, I got it.
1: Right.
0: So now I took a career break from teaching, went into Cork Multichannel, presenting Cork This Week.
1: Yeah.
0: I was interviewing politicians, and so I kind of did my groundwork, and it gave me an opportunity which I won't never forget. And then Mary Wilson was leaving Cork Local Radio in 1990, and I applied for that job. I was told to apply for it, and I got that job. So I was there in Cork then for 4 years as a news reporter.
1: Okay.
0: And they're still doing a bit of work in sport. And in 1984, Tim O'Connor, the then head of sport, says, he called me from afar and said, you've done your time, we'll give you a chance full time in the sports department.
1: And that was
0: And
1: that.
0: I've been there since.
1: And tell me this, right, and how did you, like, you see, there's lots of sports lads, and people who know about sport and who like sport and would watch sport would know them and would recognise them. But you crossed over into the mainstream, because if you mentioned to anybody Marty Morrissey, I know Marty, and they might never watch sport. So how did the crossover into the mainstream from the sport?
0: I think, Paul, I kind of always decided I didn't want to be just sport.
1: Yeah.
0: Although it was my passion. And I suppose, if I can be honest, I suppose I made a reputation or a name in it. And I still have an unquenchable sport, passion for sport. But I kind of wanted to do other things. I love radio always, and I'm very lucky to be doing the Bank Holiday Mondays, my own show, and I'm very thankful for that. And I love it because, unlike news, where you only get a minute and 40 seconds to tell somebody's story.
1: Yeah.
0: In radio, as you know, Paul, you can talk to people.
1: Exactly.
0: Have a bit of crack.
1: Exactly.
0: And I mean, I never really wanted to be seen on TV. That was never my ambition.
1: Yeah.
0: It was kind of to do the matches. I loved Micheál O'Hare and Micheál Mara Hurtig, and I loved the GA. But I also loved talking to people.
1: Mm-hmm.
0: And so I kind of delved into other areas. And over the years, I was doing the ploughing live around Portlaoise and around Offaly. And then I was doing, I did boxing.
1: Mm.
0: And I was very lucky that when I got into boxing, the boss in RTE at the time, Glenn Killane, thought, you know, we needed somebody to back up Jimmy McGee.
1: Yeah.
0: So I started doing boxing, and ultimately I saw a lot of the world thanks to boxing.
1: Mm-hmm.
0: And above all else, I suppose, when people ask me, you know, I've been lucky to commentate on my own county winning All Ireland's, which I never thought would happen.
1: Yeah.
0: But if you ask me what was my favourite, or what was number one, I think it was Katie Taylor winning her gold medal in 2012 at the London Olympics.
1: Yeah. Yeah.
0: Because it was really strange, Paul. You know, we were in the XL arena in London, and all around the various doors, security doors, were British Army soldiers, part of security.
1: Yeah.
0: And considering our history and everything, we had Irish people singing the Fields of Athenry, resonating, and then taking selfies with the British Army soldiers as Katie Taylor won her gold medal.
1: Yeah.
0: And you say to yourself, this is very strange. But I suppose it was Katie Taylor, and now that obviously she's coming to Croke Park in October, in September. October, sorry, is it?
1: September.
0: I should know that. So there's kind of completing the circle even with her coming back to Croke Park, which is wonderful.
1: Okay. The Marty Party started as a bit of a joke, a bit of a piss take, I think.
0: Yes,
1: and what 100%. We do is we're going to talk about that in a second, but we'll take a little song before we go into it, I think. Whoever not.

0: Now, Johnny Logan there and Hold Me Now. Johnny is just one of many that is heading to the Marty Party. We'll get to the lineup in just a second. But how did the whole Marty Party come about, Marty?
1: It came about because of Mario Rosenstock and Oliver Callan. As basically, you said they're taking the piss out of me inside on TV. And it was kind of, you know, they'd be standing in front of Croke Park with a pink shirt, white teeth, hair all over the place, shirt open to the belly, shirt open to the belly button. And instead of saying, Marty Morrissey, RT News, Kildare, it would be, hi, I'm Marty, and I like to party, which is true, which I do love socialising. So, I remember the great Colin Murray. I often tell the story of Colin Murray way back in and it's very appropriate, I suppose, with the World Cup going on in the States at the moment. But when Italia 19, USA 94 was on, and après match, impersonated Colin. And Colin, funny enough, was an absolute gentleman. And we loved him. We, you know, at his desk to this day, we still have his picture on his desk.
0: I met him once at the races. Lovely man.
1: Lovely man. Yeah. So I said, Colin didn't like it. And I said, Colin, the best form of flattery is impersonation. Mm-hmm. That's when you've made it. Not thinking it would ever happen to me. Yeah. And I said, I remember Colm when this happens. And I said, God above, how could I say it to Colm and not then with it? So I decided, what could I do with this? So, and everywhere I went, particularly after Dancing with the Stars, Anna Geary, who was with us, and we did Deirdre O'Kane and Bernard O'Shea and all that gang, they put up the WhatsApp group with the Marty Party, thanks to Anna Gearing. So everywhere I went, it was... So I said I'd put a variety show together, and that's what I did. I did it for a year in Ireland, and then COVID arrived. Mm. And then Celestia Travel, Deirdre Grant above at Donegal, and Sean Skehan said, you need to go to Spain. And I said, not a hope. Because it's one thing to do a podcast. Because a podcast, you and I could do a podcast here. But when you're doing a show of that magnitude, and you have the artists that we have, then you have to have high production values, good sound, good lighting, everything.
0: You're dealing with egos here.
1: You are, absolutely. Yeah. So, and you, I want to be proud of it.
0: Yeah.
1: So, and the lads who are with me are all involved in broadcasting, and we have one rule, we've no pain in the asses. They're all good lads.
0: Yes.
1: Good fun, good crack. Mm-hmm. No egos.
0: Leave your ego at the door.
1: Absolutely. Yeah. So we have great fun doing it. And so that's how we ended up. We went to Benamedina the first year, but the last 2 years we went to Calpe.
0: Okay.
1: And I never heard of Calpe, Paul, until Deirdre said she had a friend who recommended Calpe. So basically, flight is in Costa Blanca.
0: Yeah.
1: So it's absolutely beautiful. It's absolutely stunning. So you fly to Alicante, and then we pick you up in the buses, coaches, and we bring you with the most beautiful drive. If you arrive during the day, because all the roads are eked out of the mountains. Mm. So it's quite stunning. And then when you arrive, if you Google Calpe, I think you'll be highly impressed with it.
0: And this is October time, so the weather will still be half decent, will it?
1: Oh, God, yeah. I mean, when we were there last year, it was somewhere between 23 and 26 degrees.
0: That'll do.
1: So it was Irish night. Nice summer.
0: Yeah, that'll do. We'll so settle for that.
1: We have a great lineup.
0: Happened? So the lineup this year, right, I'm just looking at it here. Honor, is it Honor or
1: Honor?
0: Honor. Yeah. I can't see the father here.
1: That's all right. Honor are a group of lads, four lads from Donegal. Mm. And if you haven't heard about them, you certainly will. They're going big. There were two twos, if you know what I mean, who were doing the circuit around Donegal. So they decided around the COVID time to come together.
0: Yeah.
1: And they're selling out. They sold out the National Concert Hall a couple of months ago. So Honor, four lads from Donegal, you will love Honor.
0: So you're kind of gone half, I was going to say half trad and half Eurovision, but then you have the Galway Tenors thrown in there as well.
1: Yeah.
0: But on the Eurovision front, right, so four Eurovision winners, Johnny Logan, Niamh Kavanagh, Paul Harrington, Linda Martin.
1: I have five, would you believe? Because since we gave you that graphic, Dana is joining us as well.
0: No.
1: Dana is doing all kinds of everything.
0: Oh, my God.
1: So we have... last year, we were honoured... Johnny Logan and myself were honoured with a degree from the university. And we became great pals. And I said, Johnny, any chance you come to the Marty Party with me? And I was surprised that he actually said yes.
0: Okay.
1: Because he's in a different zone.
0: Of course
1: he's huge in Europe. So I thought, would we do a Eurovision night? Just so we're doing an Ireland Eurovision night. So we have, as I said, Johnny Logan, Linda Martin, Niamh Kavanagh, Paul Harrington, Charlie McGettigan, and now Dana. So we'll have a great... On the Sunday night of that week...
0: So will they all be on the same night then?
1: They're all on the same night, yeah.
0: Okay,
1: and also, may I add, that I'm delighted to say, not on that list, is the Newbridge Gospel Choir.
0: It's loads of them.
1: There's loads of them. I tell you what happened. Last year, I was doing the Ladies All-Stars, and one of my artists wasn't feeling well, and he pulled out. And I said, I wonder. And I remember seeing the Newbridge Gospel Choir at the Curra Races.
0: That's right, yeah.
1: And I absolutely loved them. So I got Lisa's number, and I said, Lisa, any chance you'd come and do this? Now, this was on a Tuesday, Wednesday before the Saturday.
0: Mm.
1: They did the opening act, and they were fantastic. So I said off the stage, lads, you'll have to come to Spain with me. So, not thinking for 1 minute that they would. But anyway, around January, February, we reconnected, and they said they'd love to go. So, believe it or not, 62 members of the Newbridge Gospel Choir are coming to Calpe to perform in the Marty Party. And they're, would you believe, they're so kind, and this is what I want to thank them publicly. They're paying for themselves.
0: They're fantastic.
1: They're unbelievable
0: people. Fantastic.
1: So they're going to do the opening number on the Friday night, and they're going to sing, they're going to do the opening on the Newbridge or on the Eurovision night. We have my parish priest is coming, and he says Mass for everybody on Sunday.
0: Right,
1: so
0: they're going to
1: sing.
0: Sorry,
1: no, they're singing the choir.
0: Yeah.
1: We have Mass with the Newbridge Gospel Choir, and I think Dan is going to sing with them. And I think Tommy Fleming is going to sing with them as well. And Paul Byram also rang me to know could he come and perform, and he's coming. They're not on the list.
0: Marty, do you know what's striking me about it? And it's lovely. It's so old school Irish.
1: It is.
0: Of Spain.
1: It's a variety show in the middle of Spain.
0: What age of people do you think are going to be going to this?
1: They're really from 40 upwards that come to Spain.
0: Yeah.
1: When we were doing it in Ireland, they were from 17, 18 to 90. But they're certainly 45, 50 to 90. And the thing is, it's all about entertainment. You travel, you stay with us for a week in a 4-star hotel, the Del Monte Hotel in Calpe, which is beautiful. You're a minute and a half, 2 minutes from the beach. So you've cafes, walks, sunshine during the day, and then you party at night time with me, and it's great crack. And it doesn't matter what your musical tastes are, because we also have the Whistling Donkeys.
0: You do. Sean Kane is there.
1: Yeah,
0: Tommy Fleming, the Galway Tenors. Cherish the Ladies. Don't forget them.
1: Yeah, absolutely. And Liam O'Connor has the Guinness Book of Records for the fastest button accordion ever.
0: Right.
1: And he is just some. He comes with his daughter and two sons. And we also have Plain Sailing. And I would say, Plain Sailing would be a local Clare band. Three young people.
0: Mm.
1: And I would say that the main accordion player and concertina player on that is the new Sharon Shannon that we're having in Clare.
0: Oh, wow.
1: So if you have Cathy Durkin is coming.
0: Yep.
1: So if you like country music, if you like ballads and that folk, everything is included in this, and you've dancing and singing every night. On the Monday night, we're not doing a variety show, we're doing a dancing night only.
0: Right.
1: And it doesn't matter, Paul, whether you're married or you're on your own, you are more than welcome to come with us.
0: Yeah.
1: This is a week that you won't forget. It's a party, and the atmosphere is great. We have a good crowd going. I have only got a limited number of tickets now, I have to tell you, Paul. And by the way, just to do my sales pitch.
0: Yeah, go on.
1: The whole thing is bed, breakfast, dinner.
0: Yep.
1: You fly from any airport, if we're in Kildare, I presume to be from Dublin.
0: Yep.
1: And we're picked up, there's transfers from the airport to our hotel, and you're there with us for 6 nights, and it's all inclusive with €1,600.
0: You just check it out. The website's calestertravel.com. That's probably the best place to go, is it?
1: It is. Well, you contact Deirdre, and I'm not good at this, but she's brilliant. Deirdre at calestertravel.com, or you can be like me. I like to talk to people.
0: Yeah.
1: And the phone number is 085-753-9038. So it's Deirdre, 085-753-9038. And Deirdre's brilliant. She's from Letterkenny, and she is just wonderful, and she's the person to contact.
0: You know what? I often look at things like this, and they're advertised, and I say to myself, I'd rather stick pins in my eyes, but I can see the appeal of this.
1: Yeah,
0: I really can.
1: There are loads of other people who do country music, and I love country music, but when I was putting this together, we have a bit of country music. Patrick O'Sullivan from Cork is just brilliant. He's there as well. Like every night, there's a different show. So every night, if you're fed up of Paul or Marty, you're going to get somebody else.
0: Yeah.
1: Do you know what I mean?
0: Yeah.
1: So the only night that we're doing it, and they'll be singing all sorts of songs, is Eurovision night is the Sunday night. But everything else is going to be a little bit different.
0: Listen, the best of luck with it. It's fantastic. Marty will be working his socks off out there as well. He MCs every night. He's not just out there for the crowd. Check it out. Calestertravel.com is the website. Give me that phone number again, Marty.
1: And it's Deirdre at calestertravel.com. Yep. And it's 085 753-9038. And look, come on for the crack. You'll enjoy it.
0: Tickets are flying out the door. Great value at 1,600 quid. And it is actually, it's not too bad at all. 1,599 for the 7 nights there. It is entertainment 6 of the 7 evenings. Calestra Travel Rep is there. The AR Diamante Hotel and Spa. Check it out online there. You're on a bed and breakfast basis there, I
1: and
0: do
1: dinner,
0: believe as well. And dinner as well, is it? Asher, look, where would
1: and
0: you get
1: food
0: it?
1: Is lovely.
0: Marty, lovely to talk to you.
1: Paul, thank you for, being, for allowing me on your programme. Good to talk to you.
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0: Today's KFM, the best music, local news, sport and more with Paul Simon there and Graceland. Now, coming up in the next hour, we have more tickets to give away for the Derby Festival. We've got another pair of Derby Sunday all-in saver tickets to give away. Includes admission, race card, €10 food voucher and a €5 tote voucher as well. And we'll be telling you about the final furlong sessions. We've got some more details on those for you today, actually. 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And also, of course, if you have anybody celebrating a birthday or an anniversary, do get in touch. 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
3: Good afternoon, it's 4 o'clock. I'm Daniel Maher. A man continues to be questioned at a Garda station following the death of a woman in Waterford. Noreen Daly, aged in her 80s, was found at a house in Ardsalla shortly after 2 o'clock yesterday afternoon and was pronounced dead at the scene. A man in his 30s was arrested this morning and is being questioned at a Garda station in the southeast, where he can be held for up to 24 hours. Local Fine Gael councillor Pat Nugent says Noreen moved from Dublin to her holiday home in Ardsalla just 8 weeks ago.
4: Ardsalla is on the edge of the Blackwater and beautiful, idyllic place to live. Noreen was living there the last number of years, but as a holiday home, but she was, after moving down permanently, she was extremely active in so many different things. She loved music, she loved singing, she loved opera, and she also was very active as far as the active retirement club in York.
3: The prosecution has told the jury at the trial of Jeffrey Donaldson that both complainants developed coping mechanisms and buried memories of alleged sexual abuse to allow them to get on with their lives. The former DUP leader denies 18 charges of historic abuse, while his wife Eleanor Donaldson has pleaded not guilty to 5 charges of aiding and abetting and faces a trial of facts. Jamie O'Hara has this report from Newry Crown Court, which listeners may find distressing.
5: In her closing speech, prosecution barrister Rosemary Walsh said complainant B had buried her memories deep and tried not to be a victim. She said complainant B didn't know the words to be able to say what was happening to her at the time, that she was afraid she was to blame and wished she could go back and scream and shout. Ms. Walsh said complainant A had shelved her memories, but that they had surfaced and demanded to be seen and dealt with, and that her allegations years later have not been fabricated on a whim, but rather something carried as a burden for a long time. The trial continues.
3: Donald Trump says Israel has been fighting Hezbollah for too long. In his longest criticism of the country to date, he says they must be more responsible with Lebanon. He also criticized Israeli tactics in Lebanon.
6: Israel's fighting Hezbollah too long and too many people are being killed. And you don't have to knock down an apartment house every time you're looking for somebody, because there are a lot of people in those apartment houses and they're not all Hezbollah, that I can tell you. And I suggested to Israel to let Syria take care of Hezbollah, because to be honest with you, I think they'd do a better job of doing it.
3: And €20 million has been allocated for a second bridge in Newbridge. It comes as the government announced infrastructure developments across the country. Others in Kildare include projects in Naas, Selbridge, Maynooth and Leixlip. Agriculture Minister Martin Hayden has welcomed the news of a second bridge in Newbridge.
7: Really significant and positive news today that government has approved funding to deliver the new bridge for Newbridge over the River Liffey and to complete the final section of the Newbridge Southern Outer Orbital Route. This really significant investment through the government's Housing Infrastructure Investment Fund will be transformational for traffic movement in Newbridge to the benefit of residents and local businesses alike. I will continue to work with Kildare County Council, as I have done down through many years now, advocating and working for this project to ensure that the council and the stakeholders involved deliver this critical piece of infrastructure for South Kildare as soon as possible.
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3: Tonight in the Westgrove Hotel Senior Hurling League's Division 5, Coyle Dove play St Lawrence's, Rathangan play Kilcock and Wolftones play Moorfield. All games throw in at 8pm. France get their World Cup campaign underway against Senegal this evening. In other games, Argentina play Algeria, Norway play Iraq, while Austria play Jordan. In rugby, the Ireland women's team will kick off their global series against the USA at Tallaght Stadium on the 20th of September. Scott Beaman's side will then play Japan twice before playing South Africa twice in late October in Cape Town. The Irish women's cricketers play England in their second match at the T20 World Cup this evening. Play is due to get underway in Hampshire at 6:30. Dublin's Conor Gannon is through to the round of 16 in the ATB Dublin Challenger 75. He defeated Bernard Tomic in three sets this afternoon. And Serena Williams and sister Venus have been given a wildcard entry to play doubles together at Wimbledon. Serena, who's now 44, only made her comeback at Queen's Club last week after 4 years out. 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
9: With Hanlon Concrete Robertstown, a Kildare family-owned company for commercial, professional and domestic. 045-860-149 or hanlonconcrete.ie.
3: Mainly cloudy this afternoon with some patchy rain and drizzle, as well as bright or sunny spells later on. Highest temperatures of 17 to 20 degrees.
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0: song. That's Ella Langley and Choosing Texas. And we came into the hour with Aloe Black. He's the man, he's the man, he's the man, he's the man. Now, we've got another pair of tickets to give away for the Curragh. It's two Derby Sunday all-in saver tickets that we've got to give away. They include admission, race car, 10 euro food voucher and a 5 euro tote voucher. We are particularly promoing the final furlong sessions that are being run as a part of the festival this year. We've got some extra details now because we told you yesterday that they are being held across 5 venues. All right, Silk and Thomas, Cunningham's, The Harp, The Five Jockeys and Top Nolans. By the way, if you want to be in with a chance of winning the two tickets and mention one of those 5 venues, text it in to me, 0833 97 97 97, same as yesterday. So, here's what's happening, right? Upstairs in the Silk and Thomas, this is all on the Saturday, by the way, Saturday the 27th of June. So, upstairs in the Silk and Thomas, what a gig this is. Dear Willow at 7:30, followed by Mick Pyro, who used to be with the Republic of Loose. Yeah, Mick Pyro at 9:00 and Ham Sandwich at 10:30. Ham Sandwich, great band. The Silk and Thomas in Squires then. They've got the Murphy Sisters at 7 p.m. and the legendary Frankie Gavin at 8:30. Cunningham's upstairs, Finn Fury at 7:00, Dave Geraghty of Bell X1 at 8:15, followed by Paddy Casey at 9:30. The Five Jockeys have packed Casey at 9:30, Pa, formerly of course of Walking on Cars from Dingle. Top Nolans have Matt McGinn at 8 p.m. and the Dublin City Ramblers, Wahey, at 9:30. Brian Kennedy is in the Harp at 8:00 and the outdoor stage have Thanks Mom at 5:30 p.m. I think that's is that Roshi Nose Band? The Sykes at 6:30 and Epilogue at 7:30. That is it, the final furlong sessions. Free!
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0: A very happy birthday to Dan Robinson. Hope you're having a great day, Dan. 80 today from his daughter Olivia and her friend Liz and all from Athy. Happy birthday to you. Famous people with birthdays. James Bullum, the English actor, is 91 today. 91. He's in many, many series down through the years. Who else have we got? We have Jurgen Klopp, who is celebrating his birthday today. He's 59, the German football manager and former player. And of course, widely regarded as one of the best managers in the world due to his successful work with Liverpool. 59 today. Welsh soccer player Mark Cross, do you remember him? Played in goal for various clubs, including Nottingham Forest. He's 57 today. Phil Mickelson, the golfer, is 56. Joe McElderry, 2009 X Factor winner from South Shields, 35 today. Isn't he the poor misfortunate who got caught up in the big campaign the year to keep the winner of the X Factor off the number one slot, and everybody went out and bought Bring Your Daughter to the Slaughter or something like that. And finally, last but by no means least, English singer and musician that you don't hear an awful lot about these days, John Newman. Do you remember John Newman? He's celebrating his birthday today. John Newman is 36, and I haven't heard this for ages, so I thought we'd stick it in today.

0: 36 today. Good song, in fairness. John Newman there with Love Me Again. Once again, to be in with a chance of winning our two Derby Sunday all-in saver tickets, admission, race car, €10 food voucher and €5 tote voucher for the Curra over the Derby Festival weekend. All you need to do is mention one of those five venues. Silk and Thomas, Cunningham's, The Harp, The Five Jockeys and Top Nolans. There you go. Just text one of those to ring 083 97 97 97. 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We'll be announcing our winner shortly.
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Love it, love it, love it. Kingfisher there, Diamonds and Roses. The winner of our tickets today is Nicholas Morris. Nicholas from Newbridge. Well done to you, Nicholas. We shall be getting those sent off to you. By the way, if you're the winner of our tickets, you'll be getting them via email, which is why I'm asking you for your email addresses. And don't panic, because you won't get them until next week, because I'll be sending them all off together on Friday when we finish up. And we've got another pair of tickets to give away on the show tomorrow.

0: Yeah, there he goes. That's Alex Warren there with Fever Dream on Kildare's KFM. We also heard from Harry Styles, Late Night Talk. And of course, Harry is slap bang in the middle of his Wembley residency at the moment. And the Lighthouse family, great memory from them. Goodbye, heartbreak.
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2: Now then, there's a crash on the M7 heading Dublin bound by the looks of things just at Newhall, and that's causing delays actually for traffic on both sides there, and also for traffic coming out of Naas at the minute heading down towards the Bundle of Sticks roundabout. That's very heavy too. There's also a crash further up that road, actually the Newbridge Road there, coming down towards the junction with let's see what road that is. That's the Carra Road by the looks of things. So it would be at the traffic lights there. That is also causing delays at the minute there. So just be aware of that. It is definitely the Carra Road junction, where the crash is just before the junction there on the Newbridge Road. Now, other than that, traffic is very busy on the M50 northbound from Knocklyon right up as far as the N4. Inbound on the N7, heavy from Newlands Cross outbound is busy at as far as City West. There are some roadworks there around the Kingswood area. Traffic on the N4 is actually moving okay with no major issues to report. The same traffic problems in Selbridge today as every other day. Traffic in and around the centre of Leixlip, the main street there is quite busy. Also busy around Collinstown, Industrial Park, Maynooth Town Centre is heavy, and Kilcock very busy there too. If you are heading in towards Clane now, it is heaviest on the Salon side from Blackhall heading in towards the centre of Clane, while traffic through Salon is moving okay, and traffic in and around Naas at the moment is busy enough there as well. And just a last check there on the M7, things are starting to back up now fairly heavily, particularly Dublin bound on the M7 now with those delays, and there's a crash northbound there, Dublin bound. It's affecting traffic though heading southbound as well. There might well be a crash there too.
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2: That's around the Newhall area, by the way. We'll keep you updated on that.
3: I remember.

0: Yes, a great song. Peter Cetera there. And The Glory of Love, of course. He used to be the lead singer with Chicago. And what a band they were as well. That came from the Karate Kid as well. Did that song there. That was the theme. The Glory of Love on Kildare's KFM, coming up on 2.5 minutes away from 5 now. At situation on the M7, by the way, at Newhall there. There appears to be a crash both ways. One Dublin bound and one heading down towards the M9. So there are now long delays back as far as Osbertown if you are heading from the Dublin side, and if you are heading towards Dublin, those delays now stretching back before the Naas South turn-off on the M7 as well. And that other incident seems to have been cleared, but there are still delays around the junction of the Newbridge Road and the other road there, the Carra Road as well.
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5: Hi, it's Marty Morrissey here. The Marty Party is returning to Calpe in Spain from October 1st to October 8th. We're going to have a special night with Eurovision winners Johnny Logan, Niamh Cavanagh, Linda Martin, Paul Harrington and Charlie McGettigan. They'll be dancing to the Whistling Donkeys and Kathy Durkin. They'll also be joined by Tommy Fleming, Sean Kane and the wonderful Lenore. 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
7: Good evening, it's 5 o'clock, I'm Daniel Maher. A man in his 30s continues to be questioned at a Garda station following the death of a woman in Waterford. Noreen Daly, aged in her 80s, was found at a house in Ardsala shortly after 2 o'clock yesterday afternoon and was pronounced dead at the scene. Donald Trump says he'd prefer other countries to deal with Hezbollah rather than Israel. The US president has criticised Israeli actions in Lebanon, saying too many people are being killed. More than 70% of people are concerned about distinguishing between real and fake news online. According to the latest digital news report from Reuters, news avoidance is the highest it has ever been at 47%, up from 41% last year. And at least €80 million has been announced for infrastructure projects in Kildare. They include new bridges in Selbridge and Newbridge, as well as other developments in Naas, Maynooth and Leixlip. We'll have news in full at 6.
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3: Tonight in the Westgrove Hotel Senior Hurling League's Division 5, Coildove play St Lawrence's, Rathangan play Kilcock and Wolftones play Moorfield. All games throw in at 8pm. France get their World Cup campaign underway against Senegal tonight at 8pm. In other games, Argentina play Algeria, Norway play Iraq, while Austria play Jordan. And Shamrock Rovers have been drawn against Floriana FC in the Champions League first round qualifying draw. Derry City have drawn CSKA Sofia in the Europa League, while the Conference League draw involving Bohemians is due to get underway soon. KFM Sport with Joe Mallon Motors, Sallins Road, Naas, joemallonmotors.ie.
4: Oliver Riley Funeral Directors, with funeral homes in Prosperous, Clane, Maynooth and the Waterway Sallins. RileyFuneralHomes.ie or 045 868 230. 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
3: KFM has been informed of the following deaths: Angela Kennedy, née Duffy, Newbridge and formerly of County Monaghan. Nora Lee, née Hogan, Newbridge. Margaret Peggy Coffey, née Geraghty, Kilcock and formerly of Meath. May Nolan, née Fitzpatrick, County Wicklow. Maureen Fitzpatrick, née Roach, Allenwood. The funeral arrangements are as follows: Angela Kennedy, née Duffy, Tracy Meadows, Newbridge and formerly of Ballybay, County Monaghan. Predeceased by her husband PJ and siblings Francis, Barbara, Joe and Breege. Deeply regretted by her sons Connor, Gavin and Ken and extended family. Reposing in Anderson and Leahy's funeral home, Henry Street, Newbridge on Thursday from 5pm until 7pm with prayers at 6:30pm. Removal on Friday morning at 10:30am to arrive at the Dominican College Church, Newbridge for Mass at 11am. Mass will be live streamed on the dominicansnewbridge.ie. Funeral afterwards to St Conlett's Cemetery, Newbridge. Nora Lee, née Hogan, St Dominic's Park, Newbridge. Predeceased by her husband Patrick Paddy, deeply regretted by her daughter Florrie Peggy, sons Johnny, Paddy, Eddie, Noel, Joe, Seamus and Michael, and extended family. Reposing at her family home on Wednesday from 4pm, concluding with prayers at 7pm. Removal by Glendon's funeral directors on Thursday morning to arrive at St Conlett's Parish Church, Newbridge for Requiem Mass at 11am, followed by burial in St Conlett's Cemetery, Newbridge. Funeral Mass can be viewed live on newbridgeparish.ie. Margaret Peggy Coffey, née Geraghty, Boystown, Abbeyfield, Kilcock and late of Towle, Clonard, County Meath. Predeceased by husband James, infant son David and granddaughter Sullis. Deeply regretted by children Mary, Seamus, Rita, Aoife, Aidan, Colm, Sharon and Vanessa and extended family. Margaret will be reposing at her family home, 43 Abbeyfield, Kilcock, today until 8pm with prayers at 6:45pm. Removal by Murty O'Neill and Sons funeral directors on Wednesday afternoon to St Coca's Church, Kilcock, for funeral mass at 1:30pm, followed by burial in St Joseph's Cemetery. Margaret's funeral mass can be viewed on Kilcock Newtown Parish webcam. May Nolan, née Fitzpatrick, County Wicklow. Predeceased by her husband Paddy, her grandson Patrick and her brother Joe. Deeply regretted by her family, Pat, Joe, Mairead, Mary and Michael, and extended family. Reposing at her son Joe's residence today and all day Wednesday. Funeral Mass will take place on Thursday at 12 noon in St. Kevin's Church, Hollywood, followed by burial in adjoining cemetery. The funeral cortege will travel via Annacarney Valleymount. Maureen Fitzpatrick, née Roach, Och Rida, Alan Wood. Predeceased by her husband Michael, her parents Bridget and James, also her three brothers and two sisters. Deeply regretted by her son Dara and extended family, friends and neighbours. Reposing at her family home today, concluding with prayers at 7pm. Removal by Glennon's funeral directors on Wednesday morning at approximately 10:30am to arrive at the Church of the Immaculate Conception, Allenwood, for Requiem Mass at 11am. Burial afterwards in Allen Cemetery. Family flowers only, please. Maureen's funeral mass will be live streamed on the Allen Parish Facebook page. Suvnus agus Siachán Dóibh. Obituary notices can be viewed on kfmradio.com. 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
3: This evening we'll have a mix of cloud and clear spells for a time, with some patchy rain as well. Highest temperatures of 11 to 14 degrees.
1: K-Drive with Paul Power.
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0: It is really messy now on the M7 from Newhall. It would appear that there is a crash both in the Dublin-bound carriageway and also in the Newbridge-bound carriageway. So if you are heading southbound, then the delays are from Newhall right back now as far as the Big Ball. And if you're heading in the opposite direction, the delays are from just after Newhall right back as far almost as the merge with the M9. So long, long delays there now as a result of what appears to be two incidents there on the M7. One northbound and one southbound at Newhall. And in addition to that, then, of course, you've got the knock-on delays for traffic heading into and out of Naas around the Bundle of Sticks roundabout and also heading down the Newbridge Road as well.
1: Coming up on Wednesday's Kildare Today. Kildare is set to benefit from over €80 million investment through the Housing Infrastructure Investment Fund. But could this be the solution to the county's housing crisis? We explore. Social media is to be banned for under 16s in the UK, with the ban to come into effect next year. Should Ireland follow the same approach? Parents of St Anne's Special School on the Curragh say the school is facing a financial crisis, with concerns over funding, facilities and delays to a promised new building. We'll have local issues from around the county, and we'll also have our weekly Crime Watch slot. Join me, Tara Flanagan, for issues affecting you locally, nationally and internationally. Live from 9.
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0: the band from Athens, Georgia. Same town as the B-52s, incidentally. That's REM with Shiny Happy People. In fact, that's the lady from the B-52s there on the back and vocals.
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0: Problems on the M7 now around Naas, northbound and southbound from Newhall. From Newhall back almost as far as the merge are the delays as a result of an incident there. There's an incident in the opposite direction as well, and that is causing delays right back now almost as far as Johnstown. It's a knock-on effect for traffic coming out of Naas now, which is very heavy, coming out the Newbridge Road. Naturally enough, it's almost back up now as far as the South Ring Road. Very heavy traffic around the Bundle of Sticks roundabout. Also in and around the centre of Naas and the Salins Road are also very busy at the minute. Traffic on the M50 northbound is heavy from before Talla up as far as just after the N7. Outbound on the N7 is busy as far as Ballydonald. Inbound's actually moving okay. On the N4, it gets heavy just after the Lucan turnoff. There are roadworks there. Absolute nightmare for traffic in and around the centre of Selbridge again today, as it is always because of the roadworks and, of course, the road closures. Other than that, traffic pretty much around the county is as you would expect it to be, particularly heavy heading towards Clane from the Selbridge side at the minute.
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0: James Bay there with Hold Back the River. Still long, long delays on the M7 at Naas for southbound traffic. Now, the northbound delays appear to have been cleared, which is good news there. Traffic, though, in and around the centre of Naas and across Millennium Park is a bit of a disaster as a result of all of that. And there also seems to be a crash now down Newbridge Way, coming off the old Kildare to Newbridge Road there at the junction where the cattle grid would be. That seems to be where there's a bit of an incident.
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0: Now, it's moving a bit better on the M7 north and southbound. Well, actually, northbound's moving really well. Southbound's moving a bit better. The incident there at Newhall has been cleared. There could well be another one around the Osberstown area. Just be aware of that. But the traffic in through Millennium Park is still extremely heavy. Also, in and around the centre of Naas, the Salins Road, the Dublin Road, and particularly heading down towards the Bundle of Sticks roundabout, all around the Bundle of Sticks there. Very, very heavy traffic indeed until that clears up as a result of those earlier incidents. Traffic then northbound on the M50, very heavy from Knocklyon right up as far as the M4. There is a crash there around the Park West area. Just be aware of that. There was also a crash we were telling you about in and around the Newbridge area. That is still causing some problems there, and that's on the old Kildare to Newbridge Road there as you come on to the Curra Road there at the cattle grid. That's causing some delays as well.
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Dawn from Wexford, back on the road as well from time to time. And that song, of course, is called Gone Forever. Great song and a great memory too. 8 minutes to 6, we're heading up towards the news at 6 o'clock with, speaking of great memories, the Eagles.

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20: At 6, good evening, I'm Tina Gates. Tributes are being paid to a woman who was found dead at her home in West Waterford yesterday. Noreen Daly, in her 80s, was found at a house in Ardsala shortly after 2 o'clock yesterday afternoon. A man in his 30s is continuing to be questioned in connection with the investigation. Local Fine Gael councillor Pat Nugent says Noreen loved her community.
21: She originally came from Cork. Her husband came from Dungarvan and bought a house near the village of Tesmore in Ardsala. And and she loved it, absolutely loved it, you know what I mean, because she was only 100 metres away from the Blackwater River, you know. This is totally unexpected, completely unexpected. I mean, for such an outward person, you would say she was 60 years of age, not 81 years of age, like an amazing person.
20: Closing speeches will continue tomorrow at the trial of Geoffrey Donaldson. The 63-year-old former DUP leader denies 18 charges of historic abuse against two alleged victims, while his wife Eleanor Donaldson has pleaded not guilty to five charges of aiding and abetting and faces a trial of facts. Jamie O'Hara has this report, which listeners may find distressing.
2: Prosecution barrister Rosemary Walsh told the jury there is no reason why complainants A and B would make up the allegations against Geoffrey Donaldson. She said the evidence, when pieced together, shows the women told the truth and had then put their heads above the parapet and braced for what was coming. In his closing speech, which will continue tomorrow, defence barrister Kieran Vaughan reminded the jury the burden of proof always remains on the prosecution. He also said the absence of Eleanor Donaldson from the trial is something they have to consider, and said her police interviews are relevant to her case but are not admissible against her husband.
20: A Sinn Féin bill to end the three-day waiting period to access an abortion has the support of the Taoiseach and Taoiseach. Micheál Martin confirmed in the Dáil he would vote for the measure. He says he wants to see the proposed law go to the committee stage, where there may need to be amendments. Government TDs have a free vote on the issue tomorrow. Transport Minister Dara O'Brien says he supports the change.
5: I think, look, this is about a woman making her choice, and no one is going to enter into making this decision without having thought it through, and supports are there for people also. There, the bill itself isn't perfect, and I think we'll need, you know, amendment at committee. We've a vote of conscience. I'll be voting with my conscience, and I'll be voting to support that change to remove the three-day wait.
20: Enoch Burke will appear before a fitness to teach inquiry tomorrow after withdrawing a High Court application aimed at stopping the hearing from going ahead. The jailed school teacher had sought an injunction against the teaching council. Barry White reports.
22: Enoch Burke had been seeking an interim injunction to stop tomorrow's fitness to teach inquiry from proceeding. The application was brought against three members of the teaching council panel due to hear the case. But in the High Court today, Mr. Burke was told he could instead seek the recusal of those panel members at the beginning of the inquiry tomorrow. The judge said any such application would be considered by the teaching council before the hearing begins. The court also heard that no evidence in the fitness to teach case will be heard this week. Mr. Burke then withdrew his injunction application and is expected to appear before the inquiry tomorrow.
20: Donald Trump says he'd prefer other countries to deal with Hezbollah rather than Israel. The US president's criticized Israeli actions in Lebanon, saying too many people are being killed. President Trump's been defending the framework he agreed with Iran to end the war there. He says Syria could have a role in tackling Hezbollah.
23: Syria, he's pulled that country together amazingly quickly. He's very capable. And he's been very good for me. He's protected everything that I've asked for. He's done. And if Israel can't do the job without killing everyone else, he'll do the job. Syria will do the job.
20: And that's your latest news update at 4 minutes past six. Sport now in soccer. There's plenty of World Cup action continuing tonight. 2022 finalists France are in action against Senegal in the first match of the evening. This will be the first meeting between the two countries since Senegal's shock victory in the 2002 World Cup in South Korea. Kickoffs at 8. Norway will also get their campaign underway tonight against Iraq. This will be Norway's first World Cup match since exiting at the round of 16 in 1998. That kicks off at 11 o'clock Irish time. Also this evening, holders Argentina begin their defence against Algeria in Kansas City at 2 a.m. Irish time. Former Manchester United boss Ruben Amorim's been confirmed as AC Milan's new head coach. He was sacked by Man United in January with the club in sixth place in the league. They ultimately finished third under Michael Carrick. He replaces Massimiliano Allegri, who lost his job after failing to secure Champions League football with a fifth place to finish in Serie A. Shamrock Rovers have been drawn against Maltese side Floriana FC in the Champions League first qualifying round draw, while Derry City have been drawn against Bulgarian side CSKA Sofia in the European League equivalent. And in the Conference League, Bohemians will face St Joseph's from Gibraltar. Shelburne received a first round bye and will find out their opponents tomorrow. In cricket, the Irish women's cricketers face a tough assignment in their second match at the T20 World Cup this afternoon. They face tournament host England, having lost their opener to Scotland on Saturday. Play is due to get underway in Hampshire at 6:30. To tennis, and Dublin's Conor Gannon is through to the round of 16 in the ATP Dublin Challenge 75. He defeated Bernard Tomic, who's been ranked as high as number 17 in the world, in three sets this afternoon, and will face former world number 3 Grigor Dimitrov tomorrow in Elm Park at 11 a.m. And that's your latest news and sport at 6 minutes past 6.
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9: Patchy rain and drizzle clearing eastwards tonight with lowest overnight temperatures of 11 to 14 degrees.
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1: Now then, let's have a look at those roads. Well, that crash in Newbridge appears to have been cleared. There are still delays, though, around that general area. That's coming off the old Kildare to Newbridge road there, heading towards the Curragh. Other than that, traffic in and around Newbridge now has gotten much busier, heading in towards Newbridge from the Legal Distribution Centre. Traffic on the M7 is working fine now, and likewise around the Bundle of Sticks roundabout. That's all been sorted. Still busy enough inbound on the Dublin Road in Naas, though, and the Sallins Road as well. Traffic through Sallins is very heavy at the moment, and heading towards Clane, still very busy, particularly from the Sallins side. Northbound traffic on the M50 is still heavy from Talla. The incident earlier on, though, appears to have been cleared. From Newlands, inbound on the N7 is also quite heavy, and it's busy from the Lucan turnoff on the N4. Outbound traffic in and around Selbridge is an absolute nightmare. There appears to be a crash there around the Selbridge interchange as well, adding to those very long delays. Leixlip busy on the main street and on the Captain's Hill. It's also a crash around Collinstown Industrial Park that's causing some problems as well. Maynooth traffic busy in and around the town centre, and likewise Kilcock.
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0: The wonderful Lewis Capaldi there with Stay Love. Got a great, great memory on the way from Tom Petty and the Heartbreakers in just a mo. And a little bit of Chapel Roan up and coming as well. And just to get you in the mood for Kjol August Kainth, Le Clem Ryan, the shock of the Huck the Clog. Got some Paul Brady as well.
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0: Here's Emma O'Connor.
2: Good afternoon, I'm Emma O'Connor. Donald Trump says he'd prefer other countries to deal with Hezbollah rather than Israel. The US president's criticised Israeli actions in Lebanon, saying too many people are being killed. The Taoiseach and Taoiseach will vote in favour of the Sinn Féin abortion bill in the Dáil. It seeks to remove the 3-day waiting period before a woman can access an abortion. Government TDs will have a free vote on the matter tomorrow evening. €20 million has been announced for a second bridge in Newbridge. Housing Minister has announced the funding for the bridge and 795 metre road length. And fresh calls are being made for spiking to be recognised as a standalone crime, as so-called vape spiking is emerging as a new trend. People are being warned not to share vapes on nights out, as LSD, MDMA and other sedatives are being used to spike them. In sport, Argentina, France and Norway are among the major sides getting underway at the World Cup this evening. We'll have news in full at 7.

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0: That's great, isn't it? Westlife there, World of Our Own from KFM. 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
2: It's a shame when you hear people now. 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
9: Hi, it's Marty Morrissey here. The Marty Party is returning to Calpe in Spain from October 1st to October 8th. 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

0: Hard to believe that come the 23rd of July this year, she'll be 15 years gone. Passed away in 2011. Amy Winehouse there with Rehab on Kildare's KFM. Don't forget, as it's Tuesday, by the way, that means Clem is along this evening. Kjol, August Kind, The Shock, The Hook, The Club. Lots of great tunes and songs lined up for you as well, including the legendary and late Dolores Kane on the way. Find out what's happening around the county then in the diary.
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3: 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Dunlavin Festival of Arts presents Midsummer Musical Melodies in St. Nicholas Church, Dunlavin, Saturday, June 20th at 8 p.m. Salins Local History Society presents the Salins Wolf Tone Festival, Saturday, June 20th at Salins Community Centre and the Railway Inn. Johnstown Family Fun Day, Sunday, June 21st, 2 to 5:30 p.m. Straffan History Group invites you to celebrate the summer solstice. 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A special night of music with the Dublin Welsh Male Voice Choir and the Liffey Choir with Lorraine Nolan. Sunday, June 21st, 7:30 p.m. at the Church of Our Lady in St. Joseph Prosperous. 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

0: Chic there and Good Times on Kildare's KFM, and that's pretty much it from me. I'll be back with you on the radio tomorrow afternoon between 3 and 7 for another K-Drive. Stick around though, because Clem is up next with Ceolagus Kind, the shock of the Hook the Clog, and then it's Liam on K-Country. Enjoy the rest of your Tuesday evening, and I'll talk to you tomorrow.
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7: At 7, good evening, I'm Tina Gates. Tributes are being paid to a woman who was found dead at her home in West Waterford yesterday. Noreen Daly, in her 80s, was found at a house in Ardsala shortly after 2 o'clock yesterday afternoon. A man in his 30s is continuing to be questioned in connection with the investigation. Local Fine Gael councillor Pat Nugent says Noreen loved her community.
8: She originally came from Cork. Her husband came from Dungarvan and bought a house then near the village of Tesmore, and that's and she loved it, absolutely loved it, you know what I mean, because she was only 100 metres away from the Blackwater River, you know. This is totally unexpected, completely unexpected. I mean, for such an outward person, you would say she was 60 years of age, not 81 years of age, like an amazing person.
7: The jury in the trial of Riyad Bouchaka has heard from a number of witnesses who were passing the scene of an alleged attack in Dublin over 2 years ago. The 52-year-old accused of no fixed abode has pleaded not guilty to 8 charges relating to the alleged incident at Parnell Square on the 23rd of November 2023. Emily Keegan has this report, which listeners may find upsetting.
9: Among the witnesses to give evidence today was Oisín Murphy, a cyclist who was travelling in the area of Parnell Square on the day. He said he saw Riyad Bouchaker take out a very large knife, grab a child and plant the knife multiple times into their chest and neck. He told the court he hit Mr. Bouchaker on the head with his bike lock. Another witness, Warren Donoghue, said he was passing the area with his family when he saw Riyad Bouchaker waving a knife and trying to cut up kids. He said he hit him in the jaw because he had to be put down. The final witness to give evidence today, Siobhan Kearney, said she jumped on the accused, he landed at her feet, and then there was chaos as more people intervened. She said everyone was kicking before she and another woman locked hands and said, "We're not effing savages here," and told people to get the kids out of the way. The trial continues tomorrow.
7: Sinn Féin bill to end the three-day waiting period to access an abortion has the support of the Taoiseach and Tánaiste. Micheál Martin confirmed in the Dáil he would vote for the measure. He says he wants to see the proposed law go to the committee stage where they may need to make amendments. Government TDs have a free vote on the issue tomorrow. Transport Minister Dara O'Brien says he supports the change.
10: I think, look, this is about a woman making her choice, and no one is going to enter into making this decision without having thought it through, and supports are there for people also. The bill itself isn't perfect, and I think we'll need, you know, amendment at committee. We've a vote of conscience. I'll be voting with my conscience, and I'll be voting to support that change to remove the three-day wait.
7: TD Louise O'Reilly says the current rules are unfair on women.
11: The law does not dictate a wait for any other form of healthcare. So we need to be very, very clear about that. And I go back to my original point, which is this was not recommended by the Citizens' Assembly. It wasn't recommended by the Joint Oireachtas Committee.
7: Closing speeches will continue tomorrow at the trial of Geoffrey Donaldson. The 63-year-old former DUP leader denies 18 charges of historic abuse against two alleged victims, while his wife Eleanor Donaldson has pleaded not guilty to five charges of aiding and abetting and faces a trial of facts. And Donald Trump says he'd prefer other countries to deal with Hezbollah rather than Israel. The US president's criticized Israeli actions in Lebanon, saying too many people are being killed, and suggested Syria could have a role.
12: Syria, he's pulled that country together amazingly quickly. He's very capable. And he's been very good for me. He's protected everything that I've asked for. He's done. And if Israel can't do the job without killing everyone else, he'll do the job. Syria will do the job.
7: And that's your latest news update at 4 minutes past seven.
13: Good evening, I'm Stephen Doyle. Well, there's plenty of World Cup action continuing tonight. 2022 finalist France will take on Senegal in the first match of the evening. It'll be the first meeting between the two nations since Senegal's shock win at the 2002 World Cup in South Korea. That game kicks off at 8 o'clock Irish time. Norway will also get their campaign underway tonight against Iraq in that same Group I. It's the Scandinavian side's first World Cup match since exiting at the last 16 stage in 1998. That kicks off at 11 o'clock. Also, in the early hours of the morning, the holders Argentina begin their defence against Algeria in Kansas City at 2 a.m. Irish time. Three League of Ireland clubs have begun planning for their summer European adventures. Shamrock Rovers will be away to Maltese side Floriana in the Champions League first qualifying round in the second week of July before hosting the second leg a week later. The dates are the same for Derry City, who will be away to Bulgarian side CSKA Sofia in the Europa League before entertaining them the following week. Bohemians will host St. Joseph's in the Conference League before the second leg in the third week of July. Shelburne received a first round bye and will find out their opponents tomorrow. The Irish women's cricket team face a tough assignment in their second match at the T20 World Cup. They face the tournament hosts England, having lost their opener to Scotland last weekend. Play is just getting underway in Hampshire. Ireland will kick off their inaugural WXV Global Series against the USA at Tallaght Stadium on September 20th. Scott Beaman's side will then play Japan at the Dexcom Stadium in Galway a week later on the 27th. There's another match against Japan that won't be part of the Global Series. That will take place in Cork on October 3rd. And then after that, it's the back-to-back matches against South Africa in Cape Town in October. And Dublin Conor Gannon is through to the round of 16 in the ATP Dublin Challenger 75. He defeated Bernard Tomic, who has been ranked as high as number 17 in the world, in three sets this afternoon. He'll now face the former world number 3, Gregor Dimitrov, tomorrow in Elland Park at 11 a.m. That's your news and sport update. It's 6 minutes past seven.
14: Kind like Clem Ryan, KFM.

Agus ceol dias a cruthús le clár na seacht na seo fu géfáilte seach a rí se gur an eile de ceol agus caiint a cordia. You're very welcome, the Castle Kelly Band. Agus gur clár na seacht na seo getting us underway with a nice selection of jigs. Ar clár omhránóna coming up, Dolores Cain. We have Tradery agus Liam Clancy i gwyd a hén. I gwyd a dó, we'll have the likes of Ceol Shí, the Lennon family, Martin Carty, the great English folk singer, Belfast Piper Robbie Hannon, and of course, Christy Moore. Agus I gwyd a trí, Mary Bergen, and a little double helping from the chieftains of song and instrumental. Here's the late Dolores Cain now and that great song Galway Bay.

The wonderful, rich, beautiful voice of the late Dolores Cain, Le Chanor on Shin, Galway Bay. And her triple anthology album issued there last year, celebrating and marking 70 years of a great musical legacy by the Carla Strand County Galway woman. Galway Bay on Shin. And Ish Tradhari are a duo made up of Newmarket and Fergus County Clare man, Dennis Liddy, and L.V. Miller, who's an American. On the only album I think they put out to their name, which they call Tradhari, which is the ancient Celtic townland name for the area from which Dennis Liddy comes. Here they are with three great tunes from that only album to date: St. Ruth's Bush, The Height of Myungaha, Agus the Corn Boy.

Ah, Glor, Cushin, Cohaling, her father, a violin, Dennis Liddy, beautiful style of playing there. Very reminiscent of another Clare man, Martin Hayes of the Tullagh Kelly Band, another, and that lovely teasing out every note with Elvie Miller, his American musical partner there, maybe partners in life, I'm not sure, on piano. Kundera Corla could you hear then Glorinish Auron William Clancy at Hog Dolig Iskarukt, a little bit of fishing here now with the Shoals of Herring.

0: It could have been, but the Irish skin wouldn't be okay over there, I'd say. 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

Kid Volterash, Corja, Kjoljasser, Concertina, Piano, Fiddle there indeed, and others. Ryan Pulky Jassa, The Magic Slipper, and Johnny Leary's from Micheál Ó Shin, former inspector in the Department of Education, if you don't mind. Steve Cooney, formerly of Stockton's Wing, in there, and the great Charlie Lennon as well. With the other polkas in there were The Babes in the Wood, a Curtis Le Quid de Do. Now, Martin Carty is a legendary folk singer of UK fame, Irish extraction in there, of course, with the name Carty and so forth. And here he is with the story of Matt Hyland.

Matt Carthy, what a great, great legacy of music indeed. He's going to leave behind as well. Listen, Scale, Mars Highland, and of course, Through Marriage is connected to a lot of other musical families as well. Now, we're heading back to these shores and up north to Belfast. Piper Robbie Hannon led Peter Street, the Silver Spear, and the Dublin Reel.

Belfast, Robbie Hannon on Shin Lesh Natune, Shin Peter Street, the Silver Spear in the Dublin Reel. Back home to Kildare, closer to home now, and Christy Moore with this lovely song called Motherland.

Christy is only he can sing them, and the story of Motherland there, Don't You Go. Now we're heading to Kilnamartra down on the Cork Kerry border, that great area of Sliabh Lucre music. And we kick off with Connie O'Connell and friends here with A Forgotten Fling, followed by Her Golden Hair.

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Kid Fulgerash, Chorge, Agusar Vadog Stone, and Shin Mary Bergen with the flogging the ivy leaf and trim the velvety cartus la kid a three. A double helping from the Chieftains now, first with American group The Punch Brothers and The Frost Is All Over.

Ah, great, great music. The Chieftains. They've collaborated with so many people over the couple of decades or whatever else. And they're the American group, the Punch Brothers, from the album Across the Ages, The Frost Is All Over. And we'll have another one coming up from now with legendary banjo player Béla Fleck. But Rivershin, just to remind you that Liam Kett's up next with the usual great country music programme between 8 and 10. That's followed between from 10 onwards towards midnight with this morning's Kildare Today programme with Tara Kelly and the team, Current Affairs, Local, National, International, preceded as ever by our breakfast programme with Ben Atkinson. And if you want to know what's happening on the traffic front right across the county, you've got to tune in for that and great music and features also. We're here. Quille de Morte de Shocktogs Hock the Clog. Going to leave you now with the Chieftains, along with the great banjo player Béla Fleck. The Chieftains collaborating again. And kicking off this selection with the Ladies' Pantalettes. Rather delicate title there, I'm sure, anyway. Godiga Mulli Mildekele, Umshiklem Ryan de Morte, Huingi de Shocktogs Hock the Clog, Slán Tomal, August Barbua.

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7: At 8, good evening, I'm Tina Gates. Gardaí emergency services are at the scene of a serious crash in West Waterford. The collision happened on the N72 near Capaquin earlier today. The road's closed and local diversions are in place. Gardaí say no additional information's available at this time. The Dáil is debating legislation that would scrap the three-day wait for an abortion. The Sinn Féin legislation has also been backed by the Taoiseach Anne Tánaiste. TDs will have a vote of conscience when it's put to them tomorrow evening. Sinn Féin leader Mary Lou MacDonald says the wait shouldn't have been part of the original legislation.
8: To force a woman to wait for 3 days is just wrong. And tomorrow night, every TD has an opportunity to right that wrong, to vote to change the law, to remove this barrier to healthcare for women, and to uphold the promise of repeal and take a significant step towards compassion.
7: The jury in the trial of Riad Bouchaka has heard from a number of witnesses who were passing the scene of an alleged attack in Dublin over 2 years ago. The 52-year-old accused of no fixed abode has pleaded not guilty to 8 charges relating to the alleged incident at Parnell Square on the 23rd of November 2023. Emily Keegan has this report, which listeners may find upsetting.
9: Among the witnesses to give evidence today was Oisín Murphy, a cyclist who was travelling in the area of Parnell Square on the day. He said he saw Riad Bouchaka take out a very large knife, grab a child and plant the knife multiple times into their chest and neck. He told the court he hit Mr. Bouchaka on the head with his bike lock. Another witness, Warren Donoghue, said he was passing the area with his family when he saw Riad Bouchaka waving a knife and trying to cut up kids. He said he hit him in the jaw because he had to be put down. The final witness to give evidence today, Siobhan Kearney, said she jumped on the accused, he landed at her feet, and then there was chaos as more people intervened. She said everyone was kicking before she and another woman locked hands and said, "We're not effing savages here," and told people to get the kids out of the way. The trial continues tomorrow.
7: Tributes are being paid to a woman who was found dead at her home in West Waterford yesterday. Noreen Daly in her 80s was found at a house in Ardsala shortly after 2 o'clock yesterday afternoon. A man in his 30s is continuing to be questioned in connection with the investigation. Local Fine Gael councillor Pat Nugent says Noreen loved her community.
10: She originally came from Cork. Her husband came from Dungarvan and bought a house then near the village of Clashmore in Ardsala, and she loved it, absolutely loved it, you know what I mean, because she was only 100 metres away from the Blackwater River, you know. This is totally unexpected, completely unexpected. I mean, for such an outward person, you would say she was 60 years of age, not 81 years of age. Like, an amazing person.
7: Closing speeches will continue tomorrow at the trial of Geoffrey Donaldson. The 63-year-old former DUP leader denies 18 charges of historic abuse against 2 alleged victims. His wife, Eleanor Donaldson, has pleaded not guilty to 5 charges of aiding and abetting and faces a trial of facts. People still believe in the importance of news, despite a growing number choosing to avoid it. The latest digital news report from Reuters found news avoidance is the highest it's ever been at 47%, up from 41% last year. 54% of those surveyed say they're extremely or very interested in news, and that's down from 70% in 2021. Jim Egan, Senior Research Associate at the Reuters Institute for the Study of Journalism, says despite the figure, news isn't going away.
11: People still believe in what news can be and should be. And I think that's really important to remember, you know, at a particularly unstable, disrupted time for the world at large. You know, news organizations are there to help people make sense of it. And that, you know, that's an enduring and really important mandate.
7: And that's your latest news update at 4 minutes past eight.
12: And in sport, there's plenty of World Cup action continuing tonight. 2022 finalists France are in action against Senegal in the first match of the evening. That game has just kicked off in the last few moments. Norway will also get their campaign underway tonight against Iraq. This will be Norway's first World Cup match since exiting at the round of 16 in 1998. That kicks off at 11 p.m. Irish time. Also this evening, holders Argentina begin their defence against Algeria in Kansas City at 2 a.m. Irish time. Former Manchester United boss Ruben Amorim has been confirmed as AC Milan's new head coach. Amorim was sacked by Man United in January, with the club in sixth place in the league. They ultimately finished third under Michael Carrick. He replaces Allegri, who lost his job after failing to secure Champions League football with a fifth place finish in Serie A. Shamrock Rovers have been drawn against Maltese side Floriana FC in the Champions League first qualifying round draw, while Derry City have been drawn against Bulgarian side CSKA Sofia in the Europa League equivalent. And in the Conference League, Bohemians will face St. Joseph's from Gibraltar. Shelburne received a first round bye and will find out their opponents tomorrow. The Irish women's cricketers face a tough assignment in their second match at the T20 World Cup this evening. They face tournament hosts England, having lost their opener to Scotland on Saturday. Play was due to get underway at 6:30, but was delayed by the rain. England won the toss and elected to bowl first. And Dublin's Conor Gannon is through to the round of 16 in the ATP Dublin Challenger 75. He defeated Bernard Tomic, who has been ranked as high as number 17 in the world, in three sets this afternoon. He will face former world number 3 Grigor Dimitrov tomorrow in Elm Park at 11 a.m. And Charlene Maudsley finished third in the 400 metres this evening at the Ostrava Golden Spike meeting in Czechia. She ran a time of 50.28 seconds, just outside her personal best. That's your news and sport. I'm Eve Conway. It's 6 minutes past eight.
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14: Very good evening. So some patchy rain and drizzle clearing eastwards tonight, with a mixture of cloud and clear spells following for a time, along with some isolated showers. The further patches of rain and drizzle spreading from the Atlantic overnight. There'll be areas of mist and fog also, and overnight temperatures between 11 and 14. The Grace.
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proceedings underway for us this evening on Tuesday's Cake Country. Even Plough on Paddy, that's the name of the song. If you want to get in touch with the programme this evening to send greetings to someone for a birthday or an anniversary or just to say hello, you can do so in a number of ways. 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

0: wonderful Claudia Buckley there, daughter of Jimmy Buckley, of course, and this is The Life. I want to say good evening to Frank and Mary Duggan. Listen to us in Dublin. Nice here to have a chat with you there, Frank, one of my former work colleagues in Dublin, indeed, and great to hear from him, indeed. He's sounding great, younger than ever. Great song on the way for you from Louise Morrissey, right after we check out the Kildare Diary.
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3: 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Johnstown Family Fun Day, Sunday, June 21st, 2 to 5:30pm. Strafford History Group invites you to celebrate the summer solstice. 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A special night of music with the Dublin Welsh Male Voice Choir and the Liffey Choir with Lorraine Nolan. Sunday, June 21st, 7:30pm at the Church of Our Lady in St. Joseph Prosperous. Tickets €25 from Eventbrite. 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

Bernie Heaney there and My Irish Molly On. If you're a fan of Bernie's, you won't want to miss a great show coming up this Saturday night at the Cadine Hotel in Newbridge. And it's all in aid of Ina's Oblit Lourdes group, Newbridge, a gala cabaret and dancing night.

Johnny Peters and his big band, plus special guests. And one of those special guests is Bernie Heaney. And the show starts at 9 o'clock until 12. Tickets are €15 each. You get them from any member of the committee, the Lourdes Group committee, or pop along to the door and pay your money. It's going to be a super night's entertainment. I'm looking forward to it myself. John Prine is up next, and then a great track from the man from Sligo, Patrick Feeney.

wonderful Patrick Feeney there, My Heart's Tonight in Ireland. Well, I mentioned the concert is taking place on Saturday, the 20th of June, this coming Saturday at the Cadeen Hotel. And we mentioned that Bernie Heaney's in it. But here's the man, Johnny Peters, and his big band is going to be there. Here's a lovely version of Boule Vogue from Johnny.

0: So we're into June. It's here, it's waiting for us, and we have another 3 months of summer still to go.
1: Yippee!
0: Optimism is a great thing. Optimism is also a great thing on the 11 at 3 with me, John Dunn, because we got the very best mix of music. We have loads of entertainment news, we'll be out and about in the K Cruiser, we'll be checking in with Yvonne and find out how your gardening is doing. There's loads going on the 11 at 3 weekdays with me, John Dunn. So put that in your diary, and why not join us?
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Yes, a wonderful revised version of song, which was back in 1952. It was a Hank Williams A-side of a record he made back in those days. It was given a whole new lease of life there by the one and only Jimmy Buckley. We've got the Beach Boys on the way with Laurie Morgan, and then a track from Stacey Breen from Wexford.

It's the ever-popular Stacey Breen from Wexford there and Fooling Around. And we got Daniel O'Donnell coming up for Breen. The song, incidentally, was recorded back in 1961 by Tony Orlando. Do you remember Tony Orlando and Dawn? And it was also recorded by Billy Fury along the way as well. So that's on the way for you. It's called Halfway to Paradise. Really digging up some great oldies for you on the show tonight. And once again, if you'd like to get in touch, get a particular song or singer played, do let me know. Easy way to do it, 045 901 490 on the phone or text or WhatsApp to 0833 97 97 97 and of course our email address studio@kfmradio.com. So we have a track from Daniel on the way and then we have Roy Orbison bringing us right up to news and don't forget there's another hour of great country music coming your way right after the 9 o'clock news. So hope you can stick around for that. Here's Daniel.

0: Kildare Today, talk that matters.
1: In some cases, I think the Department of Justice think I'm going to go away. That isn't the situation at all. This is about not just about Jennifer, and this isn't just a piece of legislation in Jennifer's name for me to go away and go, oh, great. I'm so passionate about this now, and I have dealt with victims on a day-to-day basis since Jennifer died, sometimes more than one. I know what Jennifer went through. I didn't know what she went through at the time, but I 100% know what she was going through, and she was doing all that by herself behind closed doors, and seeing other victims going through that is heartbreaking.
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11: At 9, good evening, I'm Tina Gates. Gardaí and emergency services are at the scene of a serious crash in West Waterford. The collision happened on the N72 near Cappoquin earlier today. The roads closed and local diversions are in place. Gardaí say no additional information is available at this time. The Dáil is debating legislation that would scrap the 3-day wait for an abortion. The Sinn Féin legislation is also being backed by the Taoiseach an Tánaiste. TDs will have a vote of conscience when it's put to them tomorrow evening. Sinn Féin leader Mary Lou McDonald says the wait shouldn't have been part of the original legislation.
12: To force a woman to wait for 3 days is just wrong. And tomorrow night, every TD has an opportunity to right that wrong, to vote to change the law, to remove this barrier to healthcare for women, and to uphold the promise of repeal and take a significant step towards compassion.
11: A man remains in Garda custody following the discovery of the body of an elderly woman at a house in County Waterford. Noreen Daly, who was in her 80s, was found dead at her home in Ardsala near Yall Bridge yesterday afternoon. A post-mortem examination is due to take place as Garda continue to investigate all of the circumstances surrounding her death. A man in his 30s is continuing to be questioned in connection with the inquiry. The jury in the trial of Riad Bhosicha has heard from a number of witnesses who were passing the scene of an alleged attack in Dublin over 2 years ago. The 52-year-old accused of no fixed abode has pleaded not guilty to 8 charges relating to the alleged incident at Parnell Square on the 23rd of November 2023. Emily Keegan has this report, which listeners may find upsetting.
13: Among the witnesses to give evidence today was Oisín Murphy, a cyclist who was travelling in the area of Parnell Square on the day. He said he saw Riad Bhosicha take out a very large knife, grab a child and plant the knife multiple times into their chest and neck. He told the court he hit Mr. Bhosicha on the head with his bike lock. Another witness, Warren Donoghue, said he was passing the area with his family when he saw Riad Bhosicha waving a knife and trying to cut up kids. He said he hit him in the jaw because he had to be put down. The final witness to give evidence today, Siobhan Kearney, said she jumped on the accused, he landed at her feet, and then there was chaos as more people intervened. She said everyone was kicking before she and another woman locked hands and said, "We're not effing savages here," and told people to get the kids out of the way. The trial continues tomorrow.
11: Closing speeches will continue tomorrow at the trial of Jeffrey Donaldson. The 63-year-old former DUP leader denies 18 charges of historic abuse against two alleged victims. His wife, Eleanor Donaldson, has pleaded not guilty to 5 charges of aiding and abetting and faces a trial of facts. Britain's Ministry of Defence says a Russian warship was not firing warning shots at a British-flagged yacht during an incident in the English Channel. The assessment backs Moscow's account that the vessel was attempting to avoid a collision rather than challenge the yacht. It's understood the UK military believes the Russian frigate, the Admiral Grigorovich, was signalling to nearby ships that it was drifting. People still believe in the importance of news, despite a growing number choosing to avoid it. The latest digital news report from Reuters found news avoidance is the highest it's ever been at 47%, and that's up from 41% last year. 54% of those surveyed says they're extremely or very interested in news, and that's down from 70% in 2021. Jim Egan, senior research associate at the Reuters Institute for the Study of Journalism, says despite the figures, news isn't going away.
14: People still believe in what news can be and should be. And I think that's really important to remember, you know, at a particularly unstable, disrupted time for the world at large. You know, news organizations are there to help people make sense of it. And that, you know, that's an enduring and really important mandate.
11: And that's your latest news update at 9:04.
15: And in sport, it was 0-0 approaching halftime between France and Senegal in the first of this evening's World Cup matches. This is the first meeting between the two countries since Senegal's shock victory at the 2002 World Cup. Norway will also get their campaign underway tonight against Iraq. This will be Norway's first World Cup match since exiting at the round of 16 in 1998. That kicks off at 11 p.m. Irish time. Also tonight, holders Argentina begin their defence against Algeria in Kansas City at 2 a.m. Irish time. Former Manchester United boss Ruben Amorim has been confirmed as AC Milan's new head coach. Amorim was sacked by Man United in January with the club in sixth place in the league. They ultimately finished third under Michael Carrick. He replaces Allegri, who lost his job after failing to secure Champions League football with a fifth place finish in Serie A. Shamrock Rovers have been drawn against Maltese side Floriana FC in the Champions League first qualifying round draw, while Derry City have been drawn against Bulgarian side CSKA Sofia in the Europa League equivalent. And in the Conference League, Bohemians will face St. Joseph's from Gibraltar. Shelburne received the first round bye and will find out their opponents tomorrow. Ulster Rugby have announced the signings of Eduardo Bello, Keenan Knox and Shane Mullins. Bello, an Argentinian international, joins from Newcastle Red Bulls. Knox was most recently in the French Pro D2 and Mullins, former Ireland 7 star, joins from Connacht. The Irish women's cricketers face a tough assignment in their second match at the T20 World Cup this evening. They face tournament hosts England, having lost their opener to Scotland on Saturday. Play was due to get underway at 6:30 but was delayed by rain. And when it eventually got going, England won the toss and elected to bowl first. And Charlene Maudsley finished third in the 400 metres this evening at the Ostrava Golden Spike meeting in Czechia. She ran a time of 50.28 seconds, just outside her personal best. That's your news and sport. I'm Eve Conway. It's 9:06.
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17: A very good evening once again. Patchy rain and drizzle clearing eastwards tonight with a mixture of cloud and clear spells to follow for a time, along with some isolated showers. Further patches of rain and drizzle spreading from the Atlantic overnight, and there'll be areas of mist and fog also, and overnight temperatures between 11 and 14 degrees. And tomorrow, Wednesday, it's going to be brighter overall tomorrow, with any residual overnight rain and drizzle soon clearing eastwards in the morning, followed by a mixture of cloudy periods, brighter sunny spells and a scattering of light showers. Temperatures tomorrow reaching between 17 and 20 degrees.
0: K Country with Liam Kett.

The Galway by himself, the mighty Mike Denver. And I had a great week last week in Cadiz on a Mike Denver Music Week. And, you know, a plethora of great stars from Irish country music, including Brendan Shine and Gina, Jerry Guthrie, Dominic Kerwin, Matt Levy. Who else had we got? We had David James. We had John McNichol. We had Jack Kill. What a super week it was. Now, I didn't do much dancing or any at all, actually, but my other half made up for it. Well, there we are. I was sitting in the shade most of the time because I don't like strong sun indeed, but anyway, it was lovely. It was a great experience, very relaxing, and thoroughly recommend it. Now, I want to say hi to George and Nace. You'd like to hear something from Big Tom. It's on the way for you. And a new version of Gloria's song, One Day at a Time, coming up first.

The one and only Big Tom McBride there, and Gentle Mother. What a great song. This one is kind of a timeless classic, isn't it, indeed? We've got Michael English, who teamed up with the Murphys in the next song, and then we've got a track from David James, one of the big stars, the rising stars of Irish country. And, of course, a track from Declan Nerney for Marie in Silence.

0: Paul here. Why not join me every day for K-Drive? We're in between 3 and 7 and we've got lots happening on the show, from the birthday club to our radio romance. We have our little talky bits where we find out what's happening in and around County Kildare, and of course we keep an eye on the traffic and travel as well. All that and much, much more besides, Monday to Friday between 3 and 7 here on Kildare's KFM.
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The mighty Declan Dernie there singing especially for Marie in Salance and also for Jim in Newbridge. Good evening right now to Josephine Mulpeter, our good friend in Newbridge, and she loves this song, and I'm quite fond of this song myself indeed, and she asked me would I play Our Lady of Knock for herself and also for Nora Kearns in Blessington. We'll have a lovely version from Foster and Allen coming up for you.

Paula McCaskill, all the way from Fort William in Scotland. There, a lovely little medley for you on K Country. I want to say hi to Conor. I wish him all the best this week. He's taking part in the Special Olympics, and I know he's going to get a gold medal as well this week. Looking forward to that as well. Hi to Seamus Dunn. Nice to speak to you on the phone as well. Hopefully we'll have something for you before the end of the show. We've got John McNichol up next, and then one from Shania Twain.

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wonderful Shania Twain and Forever and Always. It's K Country on a Tuesday night. Don't forget, tomorrow night we start at 7 o'clock with a whole hour of American Country Classics and 2 hours of the Best of Irish. So hopefully you'll have your list of favourites made out, and you can send me a text or a WhatsApp on 0833 97 97 97. Please do that as early after 7 o'clock as you can. I will do my best to include them for you. Now, here's a fellow, Paddy Coffey, who's made great strides in recent times, been on Glor Tíre. And we also have a track from the one and only Sean Reddy from Kill in County Kildare, who covered the song, which was a Eurovision entry written by my neighbour, Joe Harrigan, and performed by Butch Moore, Walking the Streets in the Rain. So, first of all, here's Paddy.

Crazy Voice there of Sean Reddy from Kill, walking the streets in the rain. We're coming to the end of tonight's programme, and hi to Seamus Dunn listening to us in Minute, and I had to say hi. We've got a song from Mike Healy on the way. You mightn't have heard of him, and then again you might have. He was in a band called the Swing College Show Band. He's based down in Nenagh, County Tipperary. We have a song from him, a song from Philomena Begley, and to finish up, a song from Ray Lynham.

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2: At 10, good evening, I'm Tina Gates. A teenage boy has died after crashing into a parked lorry in County Waterford. The incident happened at Ballygalan near Lismore shortly after 11 o'clock this morning. Gathy are appealing to anyone with camera footage who was travelling on the N72 between Lismore and Capoquin between 10:30 and 11:15 a.m. to contact Gathy. A community in County Kerry is rallying round a young boy who was seriously injured in a house fire over the weekend. The five-year-old remains in hospital after suffering burns at a house in the Loretto Convent estate in Killarney on Saturday night. Six people were injured in the blaze, which is understood to have started in a fire pit. Cathaoirleach of Killarney Municipal District, Martin Grady, who's also a firefighter, told Radio Kerry he's been talking with the family.
3: He's in Crumlin at the moment. Got great care by emergency service on scene. Yeah, the ambulance at fire service did a fantastic job.
2: A man remains in Garda custody following the discovery of the body of an elderly woman at a house in County Waterford. Noreen Daly, who was in her 80s, was found dead at her home in Ardsalan near Yall Bridge yesterday afternoon. A post-mortem examination is due to take place as Garda continue to investigate all of the circumstances surrounding her death. A man in his 30s is continuing to be questioned in connection with the inquiry. A bill removing the three-day wait for an abortion is likely to pass its first vote in the Dáil. TDs have been debating the legislation, with the government allowing a free vote on the issue. However, the Taoiseach and Tánaiste have backed the Sinn Féin bill, saying it will need some tweaking during the legislative process. Sinn Féin's health spokesperson David Cullinan says there are many situations where the three-day wait is not appropriate for women.
4: It puts women in difficult positions, and that it is not compassionate to women who have suffered rape or sexual assault, to women who learned of their pregnancy late, or to women who are subject to controlling or abusive partners for whom that first appointment may be the only appointment that they get.
2: The jury in the trial of Riyad Bouchikar has heard from witnesses who described intervening during an alleged attack at Parnell Square in Dublin city centre. The 52-year-old of no fixed abode denies eight charges connected to the incident in November 2023. Witnesses told the court they saw a man armed with a knife and acted to stop him, with several members of the public becoming involved before he was restrained. The trial continues tomorrow. Closing speeches will continue tomorrow at the trial of Geoffrey Donaldson. The 63-year-old former DUP leader denies 18 charges of historic abuse against two alleged victims. His wife Eleanor Donaldson has pleaded not guilty to five charges of aiding and abetting and faces a trial of facts. The Tánaiste is against publishing the nationalities of people getting council houses. The suggestion's been made by councillors in Kerry to kill off false and untrue rumours that most social homes are being allocated to non-Irish nationals. Simon Harris says it's not a good idea.
5: I don't support that. I wasn't aware of that. But what I do support is having absolute clarity in the legislative basis as to who is and isn't entitled to social housing in Ireland and what the rules around it are. And I very much welcome the legislation that Minister Brown is bringing forward in relation to making it very clear that habitual residency matters. I've long been of the view, in fact I've said it, people have tried to say I'm wrong, I wasn't, that you don't have a situation in Ireland where everybody has an automatic legal entitlement to social housing.
2: People still believe in the importance of news, despite a growing number choosing to avoid it. The latest digital news report from Reuters found news avoidance is the highest it's ever been at 47%, up from 41% last year. Jim Egan at the Reuters Institute says news isn't going away.
6: People still believe in what news can be and should be. And I think that's really important to remember, you know, at a particularly unstable, disrupted time for the world.
2: And that's your latest news update at 10:04.
7: And in sport, it was 2-0 to France approaching full-time in their opening World Cup game against Senegal. Kylian Mbappe's goal for France just after the hour mark opened the scoring. Senegal had the ball in the back of the net moments later, but it was ruled off for offside. Barcola then doubled France's lead 82 minutes in. Norway will also get their campaign underway tonight against Iraq. This will be Norway's first World Cup match since exiting at the round of 16 in 1998. That kicks off at 11 p.m. Irish time. Also this evening, holders Argentina begin their defence against Algeria in Kansas City at 2 a.m. Irish time. Tottenham Hotspur have agreed a £52 million deal to sign defender Jan-Paul Van Hek from Brighton. It's understood that he's keen to be reunited with former manager Roberto De Zerbi. Brighton signed Van Hek for £1.8 million from Breda in 2020. Shamrock Rovers have been drawn against Maltese side Floriana FC in the Champions League first qualifying round draw, while Derry City have been drawn against Bulgarian side CSKA Sofia in the Europa League equivalent. And in the Conference League, Bohemians will face St. Joseph's from Gibraltar. Shelburne received a first round bye and will find out their opponents tomorrow. Ulster Rugby have announced the signings of Eduardo Bello, Keenan Knox and Shane Mullins. Bello, an Argentinian international, joins from Newcastle Red Bulls. Knox was most recently in the French Pro D2, and Mullins, former Ireland's seventh star, joins from Connacht. The Irish women's cricketers face a tough assignment in their second match at the T20 World Cup this evening. They face tournament hosts England, having lost their opener to Scotland on Saturday. Play was due to get underway at 6:30 but was delayed by the rain, and when they finally got going, England won the toss and elected to bowl first. And Charlene Maudsley finished third in the 400 metres this evening at the Ostrava Golden Spike meeting in Czechia. She ran a time of 50.28 seconds, just outside her personal best. That's your news and sport. I'm Eve Conway. It's 6 minutes past 10.
0: This is a repeat programme. Please do not text the show, as text won't be read out, but you will be charged.
8: Kildare Today with Tara Flanagan. With Whitewater.

0: now, just looking at another text that came in. Petrol prices 1.71 in Ballymount this morning. Okay, so that's a good price there. And then also we had a nice text in saying happy blooms, Tara, to you and all the KFM staff, and thank you so much. That was from Brendan Kelly. Now, yesterday we would have hit the headlines that the Gardaí investigating the disappearance and murders of Jojo Dullard and Deirdre Jacob began an open ground search at a location near the Kildare-Wicklow border. This is the second time this year that a forensic investigation has been carried out. The current operation taking place is in a different section of a disused quarry near the Kildare border that was examined in February. For more on this investigation, I'm joined in studio with KFM news reporter Daniel Maher. Daniel, thanks for staying in with me. Daniel, unfortunately, the unsolved cases of Jojo Dullard and Deirdre Jacob are ones that we've covered quite a bit in Kildare today. We've spoken with Jojo's sister, Kathleen Bergen, and Deirdre Jacob's father, Michael, has been on the show many times appealing to anyone with information to come forward and to share it. But can you just take us back in time and just remind us maybe the dates and the context of when Jojo and Deirdre went missing?
1: Yes, so firstly, Josephine Jojo Dullard was reported missing in November 1995 after she missed her last bus home to Kilkenny after socialising in Bruxelles Bar in Dublin. She boarded a bus to Naas at 10 p.m. intending to hitchhike the rest of the way home to Callan in Kilkenny. She hitched a lift to the slip road on the M9 motorway at Kilcullen before hitching another lift to Moon, where she called her friend at a phone box at 11:37 p.m. During that call, Jojo told her friend Mary that a car had stopped for her and she was going to take the lift. This was the last known interaction with Miss Dullard. Her disappearance was reclassified as a murder investigation in November of 2020. 3 years later, trainee teacher Deirdre Jacob went missing in Newbridge in County Kildare. Miss Jacob was last seen near her home at Rosebery in Newbridge at around 3 p.m. on July 28th in 1998. She was 18 years old at the time of her disappearance and had just completed 1 year at St. Mary's University in London. On the day she was last seen, Miss Jacob had walked into Newbridge town to get a bank draft to send to a college friend for their rent deposit. So at 2:14 p.m. she was seen on CCTV walking on Main Street in Newbridge, and shortly after in the AIB. At 2:26 p.m. Miss Jacob was seen again on CCTV queuing in the Newbridge post office, and then at 2:32 p.m. speaking with a friend outside of that post office. The last known recording of Miss Jacob on CCTV was at 2:35 p.m. walking outside the PTSB on Main Street, Newbridge. She was last seen shortly after 3 p.m. near her family home, and her disappearance was also upgraded to a murder investigation by Gardaí in 2018. The Irish Times have reported that Larry Murphy remains the prime suspect for the murder of Jacob, for Deirdre Jacob, I should say, who was abducted, as we say, close to her family home in Newbridge. And Gardaí believe her abduction was the spur of the moment and sexually motivated. Deirdre and Jojo are two of at least six women who vanished in the east of the country in the 1990s. The other four women were Fiona Sinnott, Ciara Breen, Fiona Pender and Annie McCarrick. None of these women have ever been found, and Operation Trace was set up in 1998 to investigate the cases of the six missing women.
0: So, and again, these are names that we're familiar with, and just the sadness that there hasn't been, you know, they have remain unresolved. But you were saying about the upgrade to the murder investigation. So who do we know is basically leading these operations at the moment?
1: Yeah, so at the moment, it's obviously, as we say, that dig had begun in February. That was the first kind of formal dig of the area, I think they were calling it. So that was, as we say, began in a quarry in Wicklow. It was as a result of information given to Gardaí that said that it warranted a further search. So it took place on the Wicklow-Kildare border, and the area was subject to excavation and technical and forensic examinations. And as we say, it came as they received new information in relation to the quarry between Blessington and Baltinglass. The search operation was being led by the Serious Crime Review Team, so the Garda National Bureau of Criminal Investigation, and supported by the Garda National Technical Bureau and local resources from Kildare Division as required. And the search also had the support of other state expertise, and there was a temporary ban on drones put in place while the search was underway. And we actually spoke to Stephen Breen on Kildare today, but it was in February when the search was taking place. And he was saying it was the first formal search, and that Gardaí were very open to any information that they could they could hear would be brought to them, no matter how insignificant, I think was kind of the phrasing they used. So that was in February, and that search, as we were saying earlier, were kind of unclear if it was, say, a successful search or whatever, but that was kind of took place for a number of days, and that was kind of stood down in February.
0: And then that was stood down in February, but it looks like the Defence Forces were brought in last week to help in clearing the existing site that they're on. So it looks like it's in the quarry, the same disused quarry, but it's probably a different section of the quarry. Would I be right?
1: Yeah, possibly so, because Gardaí and the Times have kind of reported this in the last few days, and all the papers are kind of reporting it. But Gardaí searching for the remains of, as you say, Deirdre Jacob and Jojo Dollard, where excavations were carried out earlier this year, have begun new excavations and investigations, as I should say, or a new dig. So the Gardaí team is acting on intelligence that murder suspect and convicted rapist Larry Murphy was involved in suspicious activity at the site around the time Jacob vanished in County Kildare in July 1998. So as we say, again, the search operation is being led by the same team, so the Serious Crime Review Team, Garda National Bureau of Criminal Investigation, as well as in conjunction with Gardaí from the Kildare Carlow Division, and is supported by the Garda National Technical Bureau and the Wicklow Garda Division. So the returning, and as the Times actually alluded to as well, it was very kind of unusual for them to return to an area a second time. So they said, especially just months after the first, they said it was very unusual for Gardaí in a cold case murder investigation. So it obviously shows that they had reflected on how seriously they had found
0: the information they were given.
1: Exactly, and they were treating it very seriously on based on what information they were given. And then that obviously search is kind of, that dig is underway as well. It was stood down at some point yesterday evening, but is continuing into its second day today.
0: And do we know, Daniel, have they said, we don't know how long they're going to be there, do we?
1: No, we don't really know. And they didn't really say it last time either. I was kind of looking, I was sifting through the articles kind of that when it occurred, or when the dig, I should say, was in February. And there was no official date or end time. I think it's one of them things that, look, they'll just keep digging.
0: I suppose it just depends on what they find. But, like, again, as I said, it's something we're so familiar about in Kildare. 98, I remember that so clear. It was, oh God, I'm revealing my age here, but 98 was when I was doing my leaving cert. But I was in Newbridge. Deirdre Jacob went missing. Like, it was just horrendous. And it was, and obviously for Jojo, but, like, 3 o'clock in the day, you know?
1: And even there was, I think, her family at the time as well, because she, as we say, Deirdre Jacob went missing very, very close to her family home. And there obviously has been the speculation and the kind of curiosity of what did happen, you know, because she was so close to her home, and in broad daylight. And then obviously, I know Jojo Dollard then was essentially last seen in a phone box. And
0: And a car, talking to a friend, saying, no, I have a lift now. And we've never seen or heard from them since. So, look, Daniel, you're keeping an eye on this story. Obviously, as we hear anything, we will report it and update. But you would just love a resolution for the families that have been impacted for so many years, and for all those names you mentioned, those women who have not been found. So any other information that we get, Daniel, you'll share with us. Thanks so much for joining me in studio.
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0: Welcome back. 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Now, I'm joined on the line by Senator, Fianna Fáil Senator Fiona O'Loughlin. And it appears, Fiona, you might have some good news to share with us. Can you fill us in?
3: I absolutely do, Tara, and I'm really delighted to be able to share this piece of good news. Those that live around Newbridge and those that come in and out of Newbridge on a regular basis would be very well aware of the congestion, particularly around the bridge, because we have 5 schools there, so at pinch points, the traffic really, really is so busy. And, you know, you have to be concerned about the numbers of children, particularly who walk to school and need to use the crossings there. So we have been engaging for quite some time and working towards getting finance and the go-ahead for a second bridge. So the news that I am giving this morning is that that money has been granted. So I was absolutely delighted to get a call from Minister James Brown to say that he's allocating, the indicative amount is 20 million euros, but it's basically going to be the full and total cost of both the bridge and a 795-metre road length. And this will go to complete the Newbridge Southern Outer Orbital Relief Road. So the announcement really is 20 million euros. This will ensure, I believe, that we will start construction in 2027, because at the same time, the Department of Transport are preparing all the tender documents to make sure that we have consultant engineers in place to oversee the project and oversee the tender process.
0: This is really welcome news, because Fiona, you know, you've been lobbying for this for quite some time. This has been years in the making, hasn't it?
3: Oh, it has, absolutely, and with so many different stages that we had to go through. But I genuinely felt, particularly in the last 2 to 3 years, that we were going absolutely in the right direction. This, of course, is going to reduce congestion. It's going to improve east-west connectivity. It's the link, really, between the Great Connell Road and Beenham Woods, but it's also going to support residential and commercial developments. There's going to be, of course, walking and cycling connectivity there as well too. So it really is a good news day for Newbridge and for those who come into it on a regular basis. And I know that, you know, coming up to Christmas time and busy times and match times, people say, oh, we'll avoid Newbridge, we won't, you know, spend our money there, won't give our business there, because the traffic is always chaos. But this is really going to make a huge difference, and we'll do everything to try to ensure that there isn't a really negative impact during construction, particularly in relation to the neighbourhood around the area.
0: And Fiona, you were saying, so 2027, hopefully, that it could get started?
3: Yes.
0: Yeah, okay.
3: Yes, yeah, because together with the announcement of this money, the Department of Transport have been working on getting on progressing the project to tender stage. So we're very, very close to that at this point in time. So obviously the tender is the next stage, and then shovels on the ground.
0: Okay, well, that'd be really welcome. Now, Fiona, we did receive a notification from Minister for Higher Education James Lawless. Now, that was in regards to some key infrastructure investments more in the north of the county. So particularly it was Naas, Maynooth, Selbridge and Leixlip. And if you can just give me a second, I just want to outline some of them. For Naas Northwest Quadrant and Canal Quarter, the development of a new pedestrian bridge at Naas Harbour and approved links to the Naas Northwest Quadrant. There's also Naas Inner Relief Road. So the proposed Naas Inner Relief Road will link with the R445 Dublin Road with the R410 Blessington Road, improving traffic through the town and supporting future residential growth. Then in terms of strategic projects, Captain's Hill upgrade, Confie, Leixlip. The upgrade of Captain's Hill will improve connectivity between Confie and Leixlip while supporting the development of new residential communities, and that's supported by the investment through Dart Plus West. Also the Selbridge Hazel Hatch Mobility Corridor. So the proposed mobility corridor will provide a new road connection between the Clane Road and Loughlinstown Road, including a new bridge crossing of the River Liffey and enhanced walking and cycling facilities. And then there's the Maynooth Outer Orbital Road. The first phase of the Maynooth Outer Orbital Road would connect Moyglare Road and Crewell with Kilcock Road, and providing essential infrastructure support to the town. Fiona, are you aware, were there other announcements for Kildare South, or maybe that information hasn't been, you know, has been shared yet?
3: My understanding is that this is the announcement for Kildare South. Now, I could be wrong on this, because I know that further information is coming out later today. Yeah. And Minister Brown rang me about this particular project because he knows how strongly I've been advocating for it. But in relation to Kildare North, it's great to see that investment coming in. And of course, our thanks have to go to Minister James Lawless at Cabinet for fighting for those, and to Deputy Nisha O'Carroll, because these are projects that we've been talking about within our own parliamentary party as well, to ensure that the ministers are taking on board. Kildare has been growing, is continuing to grow. We have to make sure we have the right infrastructure. So it's important that we get this investment in ensuring that that is right.
0: And actually, we'll have more details on our website with that, because I appreciate there was quite a bit of information. And as you said, Fiona, as the details emerge around the second bridge and everything, we can put all of that on our website. Fiona, while we have you on the line, it would be remiss not to ask you about, and I know it's something you've been lobbying on quite a lot, but this time of year, we do see illegal encampments on the Curragh. We've seen a particularly large one at the edge of the Curragh, at the edge of the racecourse on the Kildare Town side, where there's even kind of, it looks like almost like a circus tent has been erected along with multiple caravans. Do you know what is the status? Because I know court orders. Could you just update our listeners on where we're at in terms of that encampment?
3: Yeah, well, look, I just could not believe it. I drove by it myself on Saturday when I heard about it, and I could not believe the scale of it. That evening, I spoke to the Minister for Defence, Helen McEntee, and to the Secretary General of the Department of Defence, Jackie Crum, looking for an absolutely urgent meeting in relation to it. I did meet with Minister Jim O'Callaghan, who is Minister for Justice. He's not directly involved, but it, you know, his department would have a bearing. He's committed to trying to do what we can. Now, my understanding is that a lot of those have actually gone. I know they arrived in just before the weekend when court started sitting, which is really, really frustrating. And I know how frustrated people are around it. The bottom line is we need a stronger management system. We need more rangers with enforcement powers. We need a new management body. And that has pretty much all been agreed by government. But we need to put it in place. The current systems are not working, and we need to replace those with clear responsibility, visitor management, because obviously we want, you know, people who take enjoyment and have respect for the Curragh to come and visit. We need to protect the land, to protect the biodiversity protection. I know that the Taoiseach said on your own programme about this moving to national parks and wildlife. That's clearly where it needs to be. And I have met with Minister Christopher O'Sullivan, who looks after this department. We're hoping to meet again in the next week or two to see how much we can advance it, because until this is advanced and we have a new management structure, unfortunately, we can't give any certainty about people coming to camp illegally or not. Now, to be fair to the Department of Defence, they have streamlined the process they have been using over the last 2 years, but it's still a period of time that the illegal encampments are there. There's still a huge cost to the state in terms of waste management. There's a nervousness around, there's disruption to horse training, there's interference with army firing ranges, there's large-scale dumping and clean-up costs, as I mentioned, and also people who live close to the Curragh and people who like to walk in it, people who like to use the leisure amenities. As I mentioned before, Kildara has had two greens damaged, and they've also had intimidation, I should say, quite close to it. So

0: Fianna Fáil just sharing the news about a second bridge for Newbridge. Now, Bishop Dennis Nulty, who many of our listeners would know of the Kildare Loughlin Diocese, was in the media yesterday quite a bit after he made a statement to the Irish Catholic publication saying that the decline in marriage is a concern not only for the church, but for the wider society. The CSO statistics show that the numbers of people in Ireland getting married has gone down, he said. Marriage is good for the state, it shows commitment, a couple to one another, and if we have less people getting married, that's not good for the state and it's not good for stability of society. The Iona Institute published a report which showed that Ireland's marriage rate has fallen from 5.2 marriages per 1,000 adults in 2004 to 3.6 last year. So that's below the EU average of 4.0. The report shows that Ireland is now recording the lowest ever marriage rate. So when Bishop Nulty was asked what the pressures were weighing heavily on couples, he said, "I can assure you the biggest obstacle to couples getting married today is housing. It's huge," he said. "Couples are facing pressure from mortgages, housing, less jobs, finances and family life." To discuss this in a bit more detail, I'm delighted to be joined now by Professor of Psychiatry in Trinity College, Brendan Kelly. Brendan, thanks so much for waiting there and good morning.
1: Good morning, Tara. How are you?
0: I'm good. Now, Brendan, would you agree with what Bishop Nulty said, that the decline in marriage is a concern for the wider society?
1: Yeah, I would agree to an extent. I mean, the question is not really whether everyone gets married. The question is whether people have stable, supportive relationships in which both adults and children can flourish. I think it's important to recognize not everyone wants to get married, and it's not necessarily the best relationship model for everyone. But, you know, we need a society that promotes stable relationships and living in stable communities in ways that are good for adults and good for children. And that helps in due course with lots of things like reducing crime and greater social stability. So, look, I think long-term relationships that are stable are good for society, and often that means marriage. But just to make the point, Marriage is not the only way to achieve that.
0: Absolutely. Now, he did say housing is the biggest obstacle, what he saw facing couples. From your perspective, from a psychiatric and psychological perspective, does that ring true to you?
1: Yes, that's certainly true. Marriage and long-term relationships, they require psychological safety. They require security, if you like. And for one reason or other, Tara, we have arranged society such that the romantic relationship, the marriage relationship, is the basis for a person's economic future, if you know what I mean. Marriage is not only about romance anymore, it's also the basic economic model, where buying a house, certainly today, is only within the grasp of maybe two people with salaries rather than one. Mm. And so what people are looking for really is a sense of security about the future, and with the housing crisis, that is just really, really hard to achieve. And, you know, because buying a home and living together often goes with marriage, the two can sink at the same time, as it were, if people feel they don't feel the security or the certainty they might want about being able to buy a house together or pay a mortgage together over future years. And that just creates uncertainty for the couple.
0: Absolutely. And Brendan, like, how would prolonged housing insecurity affect a relationship?
1: There are some very, very practical things. Like, you know, it's more difficult to spend time together if you're not living together. And often, you know, people choose to live together before getting married in order to see how things go along. Not so much on the weekends and the happy times, but more on the wet Tuesday evenings and so forth. So not being able to have a place to live together can create uncertainty about a relationship. People postpone big commitments. They can postpone marriage. They can postpone having children, and therefore everything can simply move on later in life, which is a pity, because there are times in life for doing certain things, and when everything gets delayed, they might not happen at all. And I guess that's particularly the case for having children.
0: And like, when we look at previous generations, it was a fairly predictable path. It was like education, work, home ownership, marriage, family, but that pathway is kind of broken now.
1: Yeah, the pathway is certainly different now.
0: Different.
1: And the big problem is that without a sort of stable accommodation, it is difficult to fully commit to a stable relationship or a stable commitment into the future. Very often, establishing a relationship in a family does require a physical space where you can have privacy, where you can have reliability.

0: ability, a place to retreat to and really become attached to. So when this changes in society, a whole load of other things will start to shift a little bit as well, in relation to work, in relation to friendships and business and the way society is structured. So we are looking at some very big changes here, of which fewer people getting married is likely one, but it's scarcely the only change we're going to see with this delayed adulthood that is so incredibly common now in so many families.
1: And actually that delayed adulthood, because there is long-term demographic consequences for any country.
0: Yeah, there is. I mean, if everyone sort of delays having children by a few years for reasons to do with, you know, practical reasons to do with housing and space and somewhere to live, then that will impact very quickly on the number of people who are in the working population, as it were, mm-hmm. and then the number of people paying taxes, and then the proportions of people receiving pensions to those working will also shift. So there will be changes. Now, you know, I mean, this is not without solutions. I'm scarcely going to outline a series of measures to address the housing crisis, but it would be incredibly helpful if some very practical steps could be taken there. But also, society might change. So, for example, Ireland is not a country with a tradition of long-term rental of homes. And that might be shifting a little bit with some of the changes in the regulations governing renting. But I think ultimately Ireland will remain a country that is almost obsessed with home ownership. It is a little difficult to see that shifting radically over the coming decades.
1: And Brendan, is that, that's just rooted in our DNA, is it? This home ownership?
0: Oh, it's incredibly deep into our DNA. Mm. And, I mean, you know, it's not without reason. It is definitely good to own a home. And, you know, an entire generation is finding that far more difficult than the preceding one. But, look, it is rooted in our DNA. Something to do with the land is right there, coded in the little protein molecules that make up our DNA. I think we will see some shift in this, which would be a good thing, because it is currently too rigid. But I don't expect a revolution anytime soon.
1: Okay, well, listen, thank you so much for joining us on air this morning and kind of sharing, just I suppose, beyond the headline a little bit more, because there is a real impact for couples in that situation. That was Professor of Psychiatry at Trinity College, Brendan Kelly. What do you think? Are you in a situation that you've delayed getting married because of the housing crisis? Maybe you could text or WhatsApp, send us a voice note on 0833 97 97 97.
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0: Now, Irish fathers are facing financial strain if they take paternity leave. A study by the men's health charity Movember found one in five men here don't take any paternity leave at all, largely because of the financial impact on their families. Ireland is one of the worst countries in the EU when it comes to supporting new fathers on paternity leave. Joining me now is the Director of Policy and Advocacy with Movember, the charity, Walter Jayawardena. Good morning and thanks so much for joining us, Walter.
1: Morning, Tara. Thank you.
0: Walter, maybe you could just remind listeners and all of us first, what is the current paternity benefit in Ireland?
1: The current paternity benefit in Ireland is 2 weeks of paternity leave for new dads to be taken within the first 6 months, and that's a minimum required under EU law. And in addition to that, dads, just like mothers, can avail of 9 weeks parents leave as well in the first 2 years of a child's life. Both those entitlements are paid by the state at a rate of €299 per week.
0: And then, like as you were saying in your report, we're among the worst performers in Europe. Now, I know you're saying, is it purely financial, or what other reasons do you feel attribute to that?
1: Well, there's a number of things. So I suppose in terms of the European setup, you know, for a country as rich as we are ranked fifth from bottom in the EU for supports to fathers. You know, so the supports that we give to fathers in this country stand at about 15% of what is given to fathers, let's say in Spain or Slovakia, so countries of similar wealth and of means. And as you say, the financial strains are quite significant. So if you were to take that leave, you're talking about, on average, a 75% hit in your weekly salary. So for a lot of fathers, it's really a non-starter, you know, in terms of the financial strain. Our research that we put out today, we did a representative study of fathers in Ireland, and we found that one in five took no leave at all, whether from the state or from their employers. And of those who did take leave, which is quite interesting, we saw that about 70% of those who took leave relied in part or in whole on their employers by way of top-ups or benefits. So very few actually take leave just from the state leave on its own, which is interesting. And of those who took leave as well, about 70% also said that they suffered financial strain as a result of taking leave. And about 50% of them said that they would have liked to take more, but they couldn't because they were worried about career progression. So it's a lot of things. It's financial barriers, but it's also barriers around career progression and really not having a setup in Ireland that lends itself to dads taking leave, even when they want it. And our study really shows that dads benefit greatly from leave. Their families benefit greatly from leave. Their partner's health, the family bonding, child bonding, mental health, all benefits from taking paternity leave. So what we need to do is break down the barriers to that.
0: And how can we break down those barriers, Walter?
1: Well, there's a number of barriers, really, and there's a number of ways of breaking it down. So, as I said, you know, we have models to go on. You know, you've got Spain, for example. Spain has a bit.
0: What happens in Spain?
1: What happens in Spain is you're entitled to 19 weeks paternity leave. That is indexed to your salary and your earnings to a large extent, particularly the early part of your paternity leave, up to 10 weeks, which has to be done. It's mandatory, which means you have to take it and your employer has to give it to you. And what that does is it does two things. It builds in that important extra time at the start of a child's life so the father and the partner can be together with the child. But it also takes out of the hands of the employer and out of the hands of the father the awkward calculation of, oh, what if I take this leave, even though I'm entitled to it, will it impact my career and so on? So that's what they do in Spain. And what we need to do in Ireland is have a look at that. We need to look at, firstly, extending the 2 weeks paternity leave to make it longer, so that we up the time available. Secondly, we need to look at the financial barriers to see how we can look at moving from a base level, 299 per week, to something that maps onto a father's salary so that he doesn't take a big hit. And then thirdly, we need to look at the wider barriers, whether they're social, cultural, workplace culture, and so on. And we're looking for a government working group to come together and look at that. Because it is a complex matter. Now, in the Irish context, of course, we're already talking about that with respect to parents' leave. Darragh Cleary and his colleagues are about to do a bit of work on index linking parents' leave to salaries. And we feel that the same conversation should be conducted in the context of paternity leave also.
0: Okay. No, because you're right. The other aspect is that cultural part where traditionally it's always been the mum. And the other thing is, obviously, if there was this kind of level of uptake, there's a greater share caring responsibility and support for the mother. But also, as you said, the benefits and the research is there, Walter, that early bonding and, you know, even from mental health and development for the child, and as I said, the bond, that's protected.
1: 100%. I think, first of all, paternity leave is an equity issue, because what's very clear is that in the absence of good paternity leave, the pressure is further on the mother to be the primary caregiver, okay? And that pattern can settle in early in the child's life, and it's called the motherhood penalty in UK research. And the biggest remedy to that is giving the space to both parents to both be there by removing financial and other barriers. And what we've learned really in the Irish context and this research as well is that men are crying out for this. They're really looking for this kind of opportunity. Even the men who did suffer financial hardship by taking paternity leave reported the great benefits that it gave to their own mental health, their partner's recovery. You know, many partners will be recovering from surgery after birth. So you need someone around to help. Many fathers also talked about how it helped bond with the child. It helped kind of family unity and family, calm and less stress in the family home afterwards. So there's a massive health benefit to fathers, but also there's a knock-on health benefit to everybody involved in the family. And it also creates a more equal share of parenting responsibilities between mother and father. So paternity leave is as much about a father's partner as it is about a father.
0: And I just thought it was interesting what you said in Spain, making it mandatory. Yes. Because I think this is the thing, isn't it? It's optional really now. And there is that culture, say, I remember speaking to a father before who said, if I took the paternity leave, it would have really misplaced me in work for a promotion, or I would have been seen as less of a man for like, and this is ridiculous, you know. But it, as long as that culture is allowed to breed, it will grow.
1: Yes, and I think, you know, and at the moment the issue is it depends on the employer and it depends on the professional environment. Many employers are very, very progressive and very enlightened paternity leave policies, but it's in the hands of an employer, not in the hands of anybody else. So what, it depends on who you're employed by or if you're self-employed. We need a better look at how we can even that out so that all fathers have an opportunity to take paternity leave. But you're right, and for many, there is that concern, and that was very much one of the themes that came out of the survey that we did in the piece of work that we've just published today. You know, one father said in the survey, I just didn't want to lose my job at the time. That's where I didn't take paternity leave. So for some, it would be as stark as that. For others, it'll just be a question of looking at the bank balance and thinking, you know, this isn't a runner for me, unfortunately, or not a runner for my family. So it really just depends on how we look at it. But that's why we need a government working group to really look at the detail of this. And we're already examining it, as I said, in the context of parents' benefits, to which both men and women are entitled for the first 2 years of their child's life. So really, we should be including the consideration of paternity leave in that wider conversation. Now, obviously, paternity leave has a wider implication in terms of culture and in terms of other things too. But we need to start going in that direction. And we have proof from other countries like Spain, like Luxembourg, like Slovakia, that it's very workable, particularly for a well-off country, and its benefits are enormous in terms of societal benefits, in terms of health, and in terms of, well, the most important thing, parents being there and dads having that time with their kids at an early stage in their life. Men in Ireland are looking for this. You know, 90% of men in Ireland today say that they see the upbringing of their child as just as important, if not more important, than their careers. You know, we're not in a world anymore where there's that kind of assumption of a division between men and women on this front.
0: You're right, and it has changed, and our policies need to change with it. Walter, for anyone who'd like to read a bit more about the report, so your report is Extra Time with Dad Report, where can they find it?
1: And they can find it on Movember.com, and it'll be online today across all social media channels as well. It's a nice 30-page read, and it's full of very interesting vignettes from fathers from all over Ireland. So it's well worth a look. It's also got a great foreword by Richie Sadler as well. So it's well worth a read.
0: Brilliant. Well, listen, thank you so much for joining us this morning. That was Director of Policy and Advocacy with Movember, Walter Jayawardena. And just regarding paternity leave and, I suppose, trying to change our policies. And that was interesting. Spain make it mandatory. Did you take paternity leave, or were you afraid to, or maybe it just didn't exist? Let us know. 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
2: Kildare Today with Tara Flanagan. With

0: Now, looking at some other texts and one from a listener, we know there is a new bridge coming on the way for Newbridge, yet could they not widen the narrow bridge in Cara? Plenty of money to waste in Newbridge. That was from Mary. Thanks for getting in touch, Mary. And also we had a voice note in from Minister Martin Hayden, Minister for Agriculture and Kildare South TD, and this is in regards to the new bridge.
1: Really significant and positive news today that government has approved funding to deliver the new bridge for Newbridge over the River Liffey and to complete the final section of the Newbridge Southern Outer Orbital Route. This really significant investment through the government's Housing Infrastructure Investment Fund will be transformational for traffic movement in Newbridge to the benefit of residents and local businesses alike. I will continue to work with Kildare County Council, as I have done down through many years now, advocating and working for this project to ensure that the council and the stakeholders involved deliver this critical piece of infrastructure for South Kildare as soon as possible.
0: And that was Minister for Agriculture Martin Hayden. And also another text from a listener: there is a run and walk for the Alaman 5K or 3K. It's happening on Friday the 19th in Caldangan GAA grounds from 6:30. There's a chipped for €22, plus you get a bobble hat, or entry for non-chipped is €15, and you can get more on that for on Just Run Events. That is the run and walk for Alaman. Now we are going local now, so joining me is Cathaoirleach for County Kildare and Fianna Fáil councillor in the Naas Municipal District, Carmel Kelly. Good morning, Carmel.
2: Good morning, Tara. And Cathaoirleach just for another 2 weeks, and then I will be handing over the chain, and I will be so sorry to do that.
0: Oh, wow. I didn't realise that's in 2 weeks, because you have been busy this year, in fairness.
2: I have, and as I think I said it at the, when I took this, took the chain a year ago, that it is a privilege, and it has been the most amazing year, and I hope I have represented Kildare well. I have done my very best and enjoyed it, and thank you to everyone whom I've interacted with. It has been the most amazing year.
0: Gosh,
2: and as
0: Carmel,
2: I said, an absolute privilege.
0: Can a you, quick year.
2: How quick has I that know. Year been?
0: And in fairness, you have been everywhere, and fair play to you. You know, but it is a role you did enjoy, it sounds like.
2: I did.
0: Yeah.
2: Oh, look at, I mean, look at, I was actually going to ask you if I could also please, if you'd allow me, extend our sympathies to Councillor Dara Fitzpatrick and his wife Kitty and all the Roach and Fitzpatrick's family on the death of his gorgeous mum Maureen. And you'd know Dara. Dara is in there with you always when we have Punches Down on.
0: Yeah.
2: And, you know, and I am so sorry. Maureen is an absolute lady whom I worked with for years when I worked for Dara's dad. But Dara proposed me for mayor last year, and just a segueing. And I had given him plenty of notice, and I said, you know, will you propose me and say a few words? And usually they would say a few words. The morning of it, then Dara says, I said, have you your couple of words ready? And he said, oh no, I forgot, but don't worry about it, I'll say something. So he just went to my Facebook page, and I described myself as a walker and a talker and love organising things. So Dara stood up and said, she describes herself as a walker and talker and loves doing things. I think that's the perfect person for the mayor.
0: Oh, go on, Dara.
2: Yeah, absolutely, absolutely.
0: But as you said, our sympathies there, like that is, thinking of the family at this difficult time. But going to some of your recent motions, Carmel. So you were looking for the council to provide an update on traffic calming measures being considered for the Rackgurra Road in Kill.
2: Yes.
0: What are we looking at for here?
2: This is a back road behind Kill, and if you were coming off the motorway and heading to, we'll say, Eastown and Kiltee, you'd go along this road. And all I can say, look at Tara, frustration is the word I would describe this at the moment. It's been going on, ongoing for too long, and I feel so bad for the residents. Like, that stretch of road was once a quiet country road, and now has become a speed track and a rat run. Because it is a good straight road, you can get some serious speed up when you're on that road. And you've just come off the motorway. So, you know, I think people tend to forget. Now, LPT funding was allocated to that last year, in 2025, to put towards traffic calming measures. But there's still not. The money isn't spent and the traffic calming measures aren't in place. Now, as you'll see from the reply that I got, there seems to be contractor issues. And can I just apologise on air to the area engineer. I have his heart broken over this.
0: Okay.
2: I'd say he never wants to hear this, but I know he has said there's contractor issues, and he has said that the work will be done in the next couple of weeks.
0: Okay.
2: But I will keep, he knows I'll keep on him, and for the people on that stretch of road, I am continuing, you know, to make sure that they, those traffic calming measures are put in place as soon as possible.
0: Okay, thanks for that. And then looking at, you were saying, you're looking at the council engages with the Office of Public Works about the possibility of building a, am I going to say this right, column bar and wall?
2: Yeah, well, you and me both.
0: No,
2: yeah,
0: and I have to be honest, and maybe not everyone know, but I didn't actually know what that was, Carmel. Maybe you can explain.
2: Well, what it is we have one in Nice. I have this thing, land is a precious resource, and as you will know over the years, Bowdless Town Graveyard in Salins, we have reached a stage now, and we reached it several years ago, that we had run out of space for plots, so reluctantly we had to take down trees to give us extra space, but again, we're getting to, I think we're about maybe 16, 17 left. So very quickly, again, we're going to run out of space. And I'm saying, columbarium wall, I think that's how you say it, is what it would be is if people wanted to be cremated, that instead of taking up a full plot of ground, a wall would be built and your ashes would be put in an urn in the wall in the cemetery.
0: And actually, we're going to start to see more of this now.
2: I think we're going to have to. As I said, land is it's finite. You can't grow land. You can grow grass on the land, but you can't actually grow land. And we are, you know, as I said, we need whatever land we have, we need it for houses and we need it for amenities and we need it for, you know, for, as you know, in Salins, we got good news last week.
0: Yes, absolutely.
2: For our amenity land.
0: Yeah.
2: But that's what we need it for. So I think we need to start thinking about more of these walls in every site so that you have the option. If you still want to be buried or in Bowdless Town or in your local graveyard, that the option is there, that if you don't want to take up a plot of ground or a piece of ground, that you can be cremated and you can still be in that cemetery with your family that have gone before you or that have been buried there for generations. So again, because Bowdless Town is it's a heritage site, so we would have to engage with the OPW. So can I say thank you to Ken and the Environment Department, who are going to engage with the OPW, because ultimately it will be them that will come down and assess it, and with Kildare County Council, if it is feasible, put it in place. But because it's a monument, it's a heritage site, it is a bit different.
0: Yeah.
2: But we're up against it. We really are with regard to time.
0: Okay.
2: Yeah.
0: And just finally then, Carmel, you were looking for plans to refresh the Bin the Poop stencils in Salins.
2: People do need to be reminded, and not everybody. Again, we are talking a small minority that need to be reminded, but the stenciling will, of course, with the recent weather we've had, has washed away, and I was just asking for it to be refreshed. And of course, as soon as they get any stretch of good weather, notwithstanding we had 3 days, but I think the rain is back in again.
0: Yeah.
2: So, you know, in the coming weeks, as soon as we get a good stretch of weather, they will re-stencil.
0: Okay, well listen, the best of luck with your last 2 weeks, Carmel.
2: Yes,
0: and
2: thank
0: congratulations
2: you.
0: On your year and all that you have done for the county, and enjoy your last 2 weeks.
2: I will, but as I said, an absolute privilege, and thank you to everybody who I'm engaged with.
0: Well, listen, thank you so much. That was Cathaoirleach for the last 2 weeks now, as you've heard, for County Kildare and Fianna Fáil councillor in the Naas Municipal District, Carmel Kelly, briefing us on the motions that she raised in the Dáil. Now, we've had a few more messages coming in. I do see we have a note. This is about from Fianna Fáil TD, Nisho Carool. This is in relation to some of the funding that has been announced under those infrastructure funds that we're hearing about today.
3: So the Housing Infrastructure Investment Fund has been announced, and the standout is €20 million for Selbridge to activate the second bridge for the town from the Clane Road to the Hazel Hatch Road and all the work surrounding that. So obviously this campaign has been going on for over 30, nearly 40 years. So brilliant news that the funding has been delivered. But as well as that, there's also between €10 and €20 million allocated for the Moor in Maynooth, which is the Maynooth Outer Orbital Route, which is past Crewe Hill, which is separate to the current ring road, which is under construction, as well as that €10 million to Confi for upgrade works there, and then also €20 million for Nace in two separate projects, €10 million for the harbour and €10 million for the inner relief road. So huge day for Kildare, and the critical thing now is that we work with our partners in Kildare County Council and in the NTA to make sure that these projects are delivered.
0: And that was Nisha O'Carroll, who's giving us an update on some of those investments in the Clane and Hazel Hatch area. Now, I do have to say, I'm joined in studio by local historian Liam Kenny. Now, because we are here, of course, to talk about Bloomsday, but I do notice you're not wearing your Edwardian clothes.
4: No.
0: I must...
4: I'm not entirely outfitted in Edwardian gear, and really I should have come out on a bicycle or whatever.
0: I know, to
4: enter into the spirit of the occasion. But Bloomsday, and people might be saying, what's all that about? Well, look, it's a celebration of this marvellous piece of writing by James Joyce, in which he depicts this character walking through the city of Dublin on the 16th of June 1904. And it was a book that made kind of waves worldwide. So rich was its description of the places and the people and the sights and sounds and smells that you met. Yeah. And you might be saying, well, Dublin, what's that to do with Kildare?
0: Yeah.
4: Well, Kildare had a big impact on James Joyce's life.
0: Really?
4: He spent 3.5 tender years as a young student in Clongowes College, out there between Clane and Kilcock.
0: Okay.
4: And he was a very young chap. He was only 6 years of age when he went out there to boarding school. And, you know, his writing, even Ulysses' influence, he talks about the book, bell and candle of the college rituals, if you like, and so on. And that very much impacts on his creativity and his thoughts and so on. You know, and he makes, in Ulysses, then there's various kind of incidental kind of references to Kildare. He talks about, you know, the rector of Ratcoffey by the name of Reverend Love, St. Michael's Salons. And of course, that's a mention of the lovely Church of St. Michael's and All Angels, picture postcard church in the countryside near Salons and so on. And then in another one of his books, Portrait of the Artist as a Young Man, he has a lovely description of, you know, the end of Tarum of Clongowes, and the boys heading out on the horses and traps heading for the railway station. And he talks about the Jarvies with their whips towards Bowdenstown.
0: Okay.
4: And of course, Bowdenstown is in the news this month. Many of the processions in Bowdenstown take place during June, and indeed your Mayor Carmel Kelly was on talking about Bowdenstown just a few minutes ago.
0: Absolutely.
4: And train travel isn't the only way that Joyce kind of has a Kildare mentioned. He talks in Ulysses, he imagines he walks by the canal in Dublin, and he imagines a journey across Ireland from Athlone across the Midlands, and he refers to Moy Valley in the northwest of County Kildare, and he goes on being drawn by a haulage rope past beds of reeds on the canal and through Leixlip. So he goes from north west County Kildare to north east.
0: So Kildare gets a decent mention.
4: Kildare gets a bit of a reference.
0: Yeah.
4: Back to his time in Clongowes as a young boy, he fitted in reasonably well. We're in the middle of a great sporting month. He was good at cricket. Not so good. They had a particular form of football. This was in the 1880s. A particular form of football played in gravel out there. He wasn't so good at that. Reasonably okay academically as well, as befits a future writer. Now, he did get a little bit of bother. One day his glasses were broken, and the teacher slapped him for not reading properly. But he didn't take that line down, although he's only 6, 7 years of age or whatever. He makes his way Clongowes, you know, is built around an old castle, into the old castle to see the superior. And the superior, Father Conmee, receives him kindly and tells him everything will be all right. And interestingly enough, in later years, Father Conmee, Jesuit priest, is transferred to the Jesuit church in Gardiner Street in Dublin. And John Joyce, as a young man, meets him and they have a very friendly relationship going on through the years. But just to mark the occasion, my sort of annual visit with Kildare grown strawberries to present to you.
0: Thank you so much, Liam, and I'm delighted to see, and we have the whipped cream, which I look forward to enjoying after. But can you tell me, what is the significance of strawberries with Bloomsday?
4: Well, it's mentioned, first of all, several times in Ulysses and in the work and so on. But really, it's just, it ties in with the whole idea of midsummer. Now, you wouldn't think looking out the window that we're in midsummer, but another 4 or 5 days, we're in Midsummer's Day, and we think of strawberries and cream. But isn't it wonderful that here, you know, people think about Wexford for strawberries.
0: Yeah.
4: Lovely. But here in Kildare, we have our own strawberries, wonderful strawberry farm out there between Salins and Strafford. And while we might lack on the playing fields, we certainly score on the strawberry fields.
0: No, you're right. And as you said, they kind of, the southeast, you know, the sunny southeast strawberries, or the Wexford strawberries, have had always such a name. But like, really, we've seen great growth and tasting.
4: I don't think you will find a strawberry as sweet, as succulent, or as satisfying to the palate,
0: you know,
4: as you will find from these County Kildare grown strawberries.
0: Liam, if we had more time, I'd be nearly doing a taste test with you, because I have a mother from Wexford, so she'd probably disagree. But we could do a blind tasting test. But it's a special day, isn't it, Bloomsday?
4: It's a special day, and you'll see about it maybe on television later, and there'll be goings on and people dressed up and perambulating the city of Dublin. But just to mention that we in Kildare can claim a little bit. Now, we could have maybe even had more, because as a young struggling writer in 1902 or 03, I think, James Joyce walked from Dublin out to Castletown House, a place you featured hugely in your broadcast over the past 12 months.
0: Yeah.
4: And presumably he couldn't afford the train fare out to his lodge. He walked, and Castletown House was being rented by an entrepreneur, a man called Thomas Kelly, and he went out to try and cadge a loan from him to start a newspaper in Dublin. Kelly wasn't at home, and Joyce had to turn around disappointed and walk back all the way through North Kildare back to Dublin. Had Kelly been there, been able to give him the money, maybe we could claim the copyright on Ulysses here within County Kildare.
0: Well, I love your look and your approach on that. But listen, Liam, thank you so much for coming in studio. Thank you for our strawberries as well, and just for sharing, and as you said, localising it a bit more, because it has been often associated as a Dublin thing. So no, we're going to take our claim today.
4: And enjoy the strawberry party.
0: Thanks so much. Take care, Liam.
5: Kildare Today with Tara Flanagan.

0: Now, for our final segment, and it is, of course, Tuesday, so we have our Culture Corner. But I'm so excited because, as many of you know, I am covering for Hannah Kelly while she's on a well-deserved break. But when we received a book in the post, and it was called Walking to the Foot of the Sky, which is so beautifully illustrated, but it's by Miriam Mulcahy, I was so delighted because I have the privilege of actually knowing Miriam, and she's joining me now in studio. But Miriam, I suppose I have to do full disclosure because, of course, I know your sister, Maeve. Yeah. And apologies, I'm going to bring you onto the mic there now. I'm still learning it all here, Miriam. And the other thing is, not many people would know, and I don't know if you can remember, you were my French crimes teacher.
1: I do remember that.
0: Do you remember?
1: Actually, yeah.
0: Because I was such an amazing student.
1: You were brilliant. You were absolutely fabulous, yeah.
0: Well, I'm so brilliant. That's why I needed to be there. But you, and I do find with some refreshments, my French is very good.
1: Well, it's the kind of thing, I think it stays with you.
0: It does,
1: you never really
0: it?
1: Lose. And, you know, if you're over there, it'll come back to you so quickly.
0: I know, and I do need to get over there again. But before we talk about your latest book, I do have to mention a book that you had written, and it was your debut book, but it was called This Is My Sea. And it's a book that documents the story of losing three family members in a very short space of time. It is a story about grief, sadness, but it's also a story of hope. And it's so beautiful, so beautifully written, and still available to buy. But I do, if listeners, if you haven't read it, and if grief, because unfortunately for many of us, grief affects so many of us, I really would highly recommend it. But now we're talking about a very different type of book, Miriam. So this is called Walking to the Foot of the Sky. This is, I'm gonna ask you a little bit about your inspiration, but just to give context to listeners, it was Walking the Bear Briffney Way, which you undertook over 700 kilometres walking.
1: It is, yeah. And I started it last March. I wanted to do it from Equinox to Equinox, because I'm a single mum to her, so I couldn't kind of get that 5 weeks to through hike it,
0: yeah,
1: which is what a lot of people would do. So I decided to go out.
0: Now, wait. Why did you decide?
1: I think it was COVID. I think it was the 2 kilometre limit and that feeling of being hemmed in. And I love walking. And I spend a lot of time during the year normally just kind of travelling around the place. And I love hiking and I love walking. And that feeling of freedom that was taken away from us really affected me. And I kind of made a promise to myself that I would go on this huge, enormous, epic walk. And it was
0: and it
1: all
0: is
1: done.
0: A huge, enormous, epic walk. And just, Miriam, can you just give a little bit of, because there's the historical aspect to this walk, there's the actual physical aspect, and then there's this, like a spiritual nearly, but that, can you tell us a little bit about the Briffney Way, or the what was the historical aspect to this?
1: There was a Gaelic chieftain called Donal Cam Sullivan Bear, who was forced to leave his homeland of Beara in West Cork in 1602. He'd taken part in the Battle of Kinsale. The English basically were hounding him out of his locality, and he wouldn't submit to Britain and to England, and basically they wanted to take his lands. So himself and 1,000 followers left West Cork on New Year's Eve 1602, and they were trying to get to safety in the north. 2 weeks later they reached Leitrim, but only 35 of them had made it. And that to me was the story, was that what had happened to all the others. And then as I started to research, he was this incredible commander, an incredible tactician, an incredible fighter. They fought battles through Cork, Tipperary, Galway, Roscommon, Leitrim,
0: the whole way,
1: all the way up. They lost hundreds of soldiers and hundreds of men. But I was also very interested in the history of the women who went with them, because there is a monument to at the very end of the walk in Leitrim village, and it manages to get the names of 5 men onto the monument. And there was a woman who did the walk, and she was his aunt. And it says, so, you know, 35 followers came with them, and they list all the men and one woman. And that kind of enraged me. And I was like, where is this woman's name? Why isn't she on the monument? And like, so much of women's history is hidden from the official records. So I wanted to go back, and that's kind of another layer to the book. There's definitely a very feminist aspect to this book.
0: Yeah.
1: Where I go back and I look at the history of women and why their names were lost.
0: And like, because you're right. And often we always get the lead man. And of course, is behind, like, I don't want to digress too much, but between, but the Silken Thomas is something, and the story of the Fitzgeralds, but it was the Fitzgeralds women that kept the bloodline alive.
1: Absolutely, yeah.
0: But, and we often don't hear about that, but what was it about him? Or what, was that, because I wasn't familiar with his story.
1: I suppose for me, I particularly love that era of Irish history because it's the kind of Gaelic time. It was the last time we had a Gaelic culture. By the time he'd finished his walk, his march north, and then he went to look for Hugh O'Neill in the north, and Hugh O'Neill wasn't there because he had gone to submit to the English. Elizabeth had just died. They kept her death a secret.
0: Oh, yes.
1: And then over those 2 weeks, nearly all the Irish Gaelic chieftains submitted to her. So he refused to submit, and he was just fighting and fighting and fighting to the end. And then he had to go to Spain for his own safety and the safety of his family. So it's really about the death of one type of Ireland.
0: Yeah.
1: It's an extraordinary journey, an incredible story. At the time of one era ending and another era starting, which was the Tudor conquest of Ireland.
0: But you went and you undertook this journey, and you know, some people are familiar with, we're familiar with the Wild Atlantic Way. This is a route, but it's not a very well marked, as you've highlighted, and it's not one that's commonly done. So it was a big undertaking.
1: Well, it was, and interestingly, I just wasn't meeting anyone. I think I met one girl on the Bear Way, met a couple of guys on the Sligales of Buskerry. So this is basically a walk of 14 interconnected ways.
0: Yeah.
1: Some of them are better maintained than others, and some of them go through mountains, some go through kind of roads and farmlands, and then you're going through bog and forest and hills. And I just saw the most incredible diversity of landscape. I was particularly entranced with Tipperary and a place called the Slieve Phelims, which is a kind of series of 12 hills, which were kind of magical to me.
0: Yeah.
1: East Galway, the bogs, and then Roscommon. Sligo was beautiful, the Carrickeel tombs. I went places I'd never been.
0: Well, do you know what I said now? So I'm halfway through, so I have to say that. But what I find reading your book is you take the reader to those places, and it's how you describe it. And it was funny because I was saying to my husband, going, like, I'm not a hiker. But I was like, I think I wouldn't mind doing. And you realise then as well how much is on our doorstep.
1: Absolutely. And so many of these routes, Tara, like I was kind of staying away when I was in Cork. But really then when I got to North Tipperary, East Galway, I was doing day trips from Kildare. So I'd drive the car down, I would leave the car at the end of the hike, I'd get a taxi or a hitch or get a lift to the start. And kind of pretty much all of North Tipperary, East Galway, up as far as Roscommon, were pretty much all day trips for me last summer.
0: Oh, wow. Because the initial part, obviously, you had to commit. There was the overnights and everything. But maybe you could tell us. So there was, as I said, there's kind of multiple aspects to your book, because we document the story, of course, of Donal Cam O'Sullivan. But that's one. And it's like you were saying, as you journeyed through, you could feel, I'm not saying like they're present, but you could feel like almost like they're ghosts or something.
1: I could,
0: And then also, it's almost like it's a nature, like you're just. And the other thing, sorry, you did this all on your own.
1: I did, yeah. Well, that was one of the things that really interested me, because I'm very interested in this notion of women and safety, and, you know, that it's very difficult as a woman to go out walking, and I've never felt that fear. And whether that's because the way I was raised or the way that my mother walked or my mother went out, I don't know, but I never had that fear with being on my own. I'm very good in my own company. I like being on my own. I walked without podcasts, without music.
0: No headphones.
1: Silence and thoughts. And I tell you, Tara, when you're out for 6 or 7 or 8 hours a day with you and your thoughts, you figure out a lot of stuff.
0: Well, that's it. And the other thing that I took, because when do we all have such busy lives.
1: Yeah.
0: And like, as you said, single mother to 4 kids, like time, you don't have excess time.
1: No.
0: So I think you were saying it was kind of every 2 weeks you'd try and do it. But to have that time, now first of all, and it's not like you were sitting there with your feet up, you're undertaking, and it's, as you said, the paths weren't always, you know, they're not paved.
1: Yeah.
0: But you can't run away from your thoughts.
1: No, you can't. But I think what I found was the being out about two hours in, he would get this really sweet spot where the mind just dropped and the body took over. And literally, you were just so much in the present. You were just listening to the birds, looking at the trees. And even if you're walking down like a long, and I walk down a lot of long bog roads, the landscape's totally changed and the sky is always different. There's always something of interest. And the other thing I'd say is that every time, yes, it was difficult and yes, it was hard. And there were so many days I had the option of going, okay, I could leave the trail here or I could walk on and this would be another 2 hours. Every time I did the harder thing and the more difficult thing, something incredible happened.
0: Okay.
1: Whether I met someone or whether I saw somewhere just completely unexpected. And I think so much of our lives now are about convenience and what's easy. And, you know, we go everywhere in our cars. We always have our phones in our pockets. We always have something to do. We're very bad at switching off and paying attention. And to me, like I set out to write a book about history and nature, and it became a book about intention and time and art and stained glass, and features so heavily in the book, kept seeing stained glass windows. And it really became about what happens when you just leave your life and put yourself out there. And the other thing I'd say to our listeners, like, I'm very honest about my age. Like, I'm 55.
0: Yeah.
1: You know, I'm perimenopausal, still going through all that. Like, there's a lot of physical stuff going on. I feel now like I'm in my 20s again.
0: Wow. Okay.
1: I feel so physically agile, so physically fit. And I really, really enjoyed that. And I feel you're never too old to have an adventure.
0: Yeah.
1: Which is what I got from the whole walk in the book.
0: Yeah.
1: And I just can't wait to get out and do the next thing now.
0: And like, before we talk about the next thing, I do want to revisit the women's safety thing, because you may or may not have heard, but our opening topic was about the excavations that are going on for Joe Donard and Deirdre Jacob. And I think that was the other thing when I, you know, you did it on your own. Now, I do have the, you know, I do know you, and I kind of was like, I get that. But I think a lot of women, they wouldn't do this on their own. And the other thing you would have mentioned is, and it is, they would think of their safety, you know, and you met people on the way. And, you know, sometimes you might, you know, now in fairness, I think you are, fear isn't your auto, but for some people it might be. But the other thing, sometimes you wouldn't have had a signal even.
1: Oh, there was definitely times that the signal dropped out and I couldn't contact anyone.
0: And you were remote.
1: I think it was about trust. I always felt safe up in the mountains. Like, I have a like, if you really think about it logically, and I have a theory about this, you know, if you're 4 hours up a mountain, and if it's taking you 4 hours to get there, and if you're a guy who's trying to kind of, you know, wants to do something nefarious or bad to a woman, you are not going to trek 4 hours up a mountain where one woman might come through that week. So being in the mountains, the bogs and the forests, I always felt very safe. The one place I'd nearly kind of feel more on high alert were those stretches where you'd be coming into a town.
0: Okay.
1: Where you might have a 2 kilometre walk into a town. It could be a busy road. And like, what happened to Jojo and to Deirdre was, you know, we don't know what happened, but we think that they were, somebody just stopped a van and just pulled them in.
0: Yeah.
1: You know, so, and those poor girls, and what happened to them was just beyond awful.
0: So that was it. When you come to a kind of slightly more urban setting, then it would, I suppose, it changes the mentality.
1: It does. And I'd be on quite high alert at those things. I mean, all scanning constantly around me. But I think it's about trust. And I think women have lost that trust and that ability to be out in nature on our own. And there was one part, I was walking through this incredibly beautiful wood in North Cork. I was high up on a hill. I was walking through this quite magical woodland full of bluebells. The peace, quiet, serenity, the bird song. And I was just looking down at the valley floor at all these towns and thinking of all these women who were maybe getting ready. Their work was done. They had finished work for the evening. They were, you know, and after their dinner were maybe thinking, oh, I'll text so-and-so and we'll get out for a walk. And you're doing the same kind of tired circuit up the perimeter of a town.
0: Yeah. Yeah.
1: 5 miles up the road is wonder and beauty and joy. Yeah. And to kind of trust that you will be safe out there and that we are entitled, I think. And that's something we have lost as women. It's not only the trust, but we're just as entitled as any man. Like, I had so many men stop their cars, mansplain me, asked, what are you doing? But what are you doing?
0: As
1: you
0: know, well, Miriam, it was just, it's not a common sight.
1: It's not.
0: And I'm not saying I'm not, you know, but and it should be a common sight.
1: It should be. Like, yeah, there should be loads of women out on the roads walking. But I was kind of enraged by the amount of men who stopped me and said, like, what are you doing? How dare, like, and I was literally, do I need to ask someone's permission to walk through my own country? Mm. And why should I do that? And the other thing I would say to any man who questioned me, I'd always say, would you ever say this to a man?
0: And what answer did you get?
1: And they go, no. I said, well, there you are.
0: But the other, and then how I view that as well, is it sometimes as well on the other side of it, is it a, you know, it's kind of that natural concern because it was such an unusual thing to see,
1: yeah,
0: but amazing to see. And you know what? Unfortunately, Miriam, because I could talk to you all day, and it is a beautiful book. It's available, so Walking to the Foot of the Sky, it's available in all good bookshops.
1: Every bookshop.
0: And then, so hiking now, that's, where to next, Miriam?
1: I think I'm definitely going to just take a break from the non-fiction and get into fiction tourism.
0: Okay. Yeah, well, that's novel. But the other thing I thought is Tourism Ireland should have been involved in some way in this book, because it really, you know, we talk about the hidden heartlands and everything, but it really does bring, you know, readers on a journey through Ireland, and you realise what we have on our doorstep.
1: Well, I did actually say to Faulty Ireland before I set out that I was doing the walk, and I asked them, I asked my people I knew in Faulty Ireland, did they want to report?
0: Yeah.
1: And I was told no.
0: Oh.
1: So there's a story for another day.
0: That's a story for another day. Well, I wonder, will perceptions on that change? Because, as I said, I'm halfway through, I'm loving it, I'm already going, well, those boots work, you know? But thank you so much for joining me in studio today, Miriam Mulcahy, Kildare author, Newbridge originally, living in Kildare. And again, her book is available in all bookshops, Walking to the Foot of the Sky, beautifully illustrated as well. And it can just a bit of escapism for everybody, and some, you know, some hard truths that I think we need to think about as well. You've been listening to a repeat of today's Kildare Today programme. The programme airs Monday to Friday between 9 and 11 a.m. and covers issues affecting you locally, nationally and internationally. You can have your say on the show by texting or WhatsApping 0833 97 97 97. Coming up on Wednesday's Kildare Today, Kildare is set to benefit from over €80 million investment through the Housing Infrastructure Investment Fund. But could this be the solution to the county's housing crisis? We explore. Social media is to be banned for under-16s in the UK, with the ban to come into effect next year. Should Ireland follow the same approach? Parents of St Anne's Special School on the Curra say the school is facing a financial crisis, with concerns over funding, facilities and delays to a promised new building. We'll have local issues from around the county, and we'll also have our weekly Crime Watch slot. Join me, Tara Flanagan, for issues affecting you locally, nationally and internationally, live from 9.
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3: 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All this week, I'll be asking a speed team question, answer it right, and you could win that €100 one-for-all voucher. So for your chance to win with Virgin Media every day this week, join me, John Dunn, between 11 and 3.
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2: At midnight, good evening, I'm Tina Gates. A teenage boy has died after crashing his bike into a parked lorry in County Waterford. It happened at Ballygalan near Lismore shortly after 11 o'clock this morning. Gardaí want to speak to anyone with camera footage who was travelling on the N72 between Lismore and Capoquin between 10:30 and 11:15 a.m. A community in Kerry is rallying round a young boy who was seriously injured in a house fire over the weekend. The five-year-old remains in hospital after suffering burns at a house in the Loretto Convent estate in Killarney on Saturday night. Six people were injured in the blaze, which is understood to have started in a fire pit. Cathaoirleach of Killarney Municipal District, Martin Grady, who's also a firefighter, told Radio Kerry he's been talking with the family.
3: He's in Crumlin at the moment, got great care by emergency service on scene. The ambulance and fire service done a fantastic job.
2: A man remains in Garda custody following the discovery of the body of an elderly woman at a house in County Waterford. Noreen Daly, who was in her 80s, was found dead at her home in Ardsala near Yall Bridge yesterday afternoon. A post-mortem examination is due to take place as Garda continue to investigate all of the circumstances surrounding her death. A man in his 30s is continuing to be questioned in connection with the inquiry. A bill removing the three-day wait for an abortion is likely to pass its first vote in the Dáil. TDs have been debating the legislation, with the government allowing a free vote on the issue. The Taoiseach and Tánaiste have backed the Sinn Féin bill, but say it will need some tweaking. Sinn Féin's health spokesperson David Cullinan says there are many situations when the three-day wait isn't appropriate for women.
4: It puts women in difficult positions, and that it is not compassionate to women who have suffered rape or sexual assault, to women who learned of their pregnancy late, or to women who are subject to controlling or abusive partners for whom that first appointment may be the only appointment that they get.
2: The Tánaiste is against publishing the nationalities of people getting council houses. The suggestion's been made by councillors in Kerry to kill off false rumours that most social homes go to non-Irish nationals. Simon Harris says it's not a good idea.
5: I don't support that. I wasn't aware of that. But what I do support is having absolute clarity on a legislative basis as to who is and isn't entitled to social housing in Ireland and what the rules around it are. And I very much welcome the legislation that Minister Brown is bringing forward in relation to making it very clear that habitual residency matters. I've long been of the view, in fact I've said it, people have tried to say I'm wrong, I wasn't, that you don't have a situation in Ireland where everybody has an automatic legal entitlement to social housing.
2: More than 40 people are due before the courts tomorrow as part of a major Garda operation targeting retail crime in Dublin. A total of 41 adults are expected to appear before Dunleary District Court on charges linked to shoplifting and other related offences. Garda say a further 15 juvenile suspects have also been identified and referred through the Youth Diversion Programme. Britain's Ministry of Defence says shots from a Russian warship in the English Channel were not aimed at a yacht, but were attempting to avoid a crash. Russia claims the yacht was on a dangerous course towards the frigate Admiral Grigorovich. Moscow correspondent Ivor Bennett says there are no injuries and the yacht wasn't damaged.
6: A lot of people will look at this response from the Russians and think, were warning shots, gunfire really necessary towards a yacht, even if it is that close? It still seems like quite a leap to jump up to warning shots, and whether this was by accident or by design, I think this will clearly inflame these heightened tensions.
2: Britain's frontline border security agency has seized 12 tonnes of cannabis, its biggest ever capture. Worth around £140 million, it was hidden in two shipping containers arriving into Southampton from Canada. Three people have been arrested. And that's your latest news update at 4 minutes past midnight.
7: And in sport, it was 3-1 to France at full-time in their opening World Cup game against Senegal. Kylian Mbappe's goal for France just after the hour mark opened the scoring. Barcola then doubled France's lead 82 minutes in. Senegal got one back deep into injury time but were unable to salvage a point because Mbappe scored from distance moments later to make it 3-1. Norway also got their campaign underway tonight against Iraq. This was Norway's first World Cup match since exiting at the round of 16 in 1998. Also tonight, holders Argentina begin their defence against Algeria in Kansas City at 2 a.m. Irish time. Tottenham Hotspur have agreed a £52 million deal to sign defender Jan-Paul Van Hekke from Brighton. It's understood that he's keen to be reunited with former manager Roberto De Zerbi. Brighton signed Van Hecke for £1.8 million from Breda in 2020. Shamrock Rovers have been drawn against Maltese side Floriana FC in the Champions League first qualifying round draw, while Derry City have been drawn against Bulgarian side CSKA Sofia in the Europa League equivalent. And in the Conference League, Bohemians will face St. Joseph's from Gibraltar. Shelburne received a first-round bye and will find out their opponents tomorrow. Ulster Rugby have announced the signings of Eduardo Bello, Keenan Knox and Che Mullins. Bello, an Argentinian international, joins from Newcastle Red Bulls. Knox was most recently in the French Pro D2, and Mullins, a former Ireland 7 star, joins from Connacht. The Irish women's cricketers faced a tough assignment in their second match at the T20 World Cup this evening. They faced tournament hosts England, having lost their opener to Scotland on Saturday. England won the toss and elected to bowl first. And Charlene Maudsley finished third in the 400 metres this evening at the Ostrava Golden Spike meeting in Czechia. She ran a time of 50.28 seconds, just outside her personal best. That's your news and sport. I'm Eve Conway. It's 6 minutes past the hour.

0: County Kildare Diary
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